things. Woo! Come on, come on, come on, come on. Open up your mouth and give him glory for the new things, for the things you haven't seen yet, for the things that no one has put their mouth on, for the things that no one has put their hands on.

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3: Let the kings worship the Lord. Let me hear your words of worship. Let me hear your words of worship. Come on, y'all, talk to him. Say, come.
4: You come from the royalty.
3: It's an aristocratic.

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1: There is a king.
0: Let the kings worship him today. Let the kings worship him. Come on, y'all, let's say it one more time. Royalty. It's an aristocratic dynasty. The number one goal of the enemy is to keep you from knowing who you are. But I came to tell you that there's power.

the king in me. The ruler in me came to speak to the ruler in you. You were born to rule. And you need to know that there is a king in you. What has happened?

0: kings rejoice. You are successful. The king is living in you. The word is in you. Praise him because
1: there is a king in you.
0: You will make it. You are forever a lender, never a borrower. You are forever above, never beneath. You are forever the head, never the tail.
1: A king is in you.
0: Let the past go. Look toward the future. The best is still yet to come for you. There is a king in you.
1: Let the ruler rule.
0: I know you've been through. I know you've been through. But there is a king. Embrace your king. And
1: there is a king.
0: Hey, hey. Just one more time, y'all. Embrace your king, everybody. Over here, embrace your king. Embrace your king.

I know that life has made you feel bad about yourself. I know that some of the things you've been through has made you feel bad about yourself. But you need to know that there is a ruler in you. There is what has happened. The enemy has tricked you and made you feel like that you are beneath. He's tricked you and made you feel like that you are a borrower and never will be a lender. But Donald Lawrence came to tell you that there is a king in you. There is a king in you. There is a king in you. I can't stress it enough. There is a king living in you. Rule, rule.

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1: The darkest hour is just before dawn. Weeping may endure for a night, but joy comes in the morning. Welcome to Meet Dawn.
2: Welcome to this edition of Meet Dawn. Psalm 91 says, "He that dwells in the secret place of the Most High God shall abide under the shadow of the Almighty." And today, know that your greatest protection, divine protection, comes from the Lord. May He defend you on every side. I'm Chupo with you. We have Pastor Peter in this hour, plus Dr. Francis Miles, and great music. 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

the Son of the Living God. And this morning we get into scripture, and by the grace in the Holy Spirit, we are in the book of Luke, chapter number 1, and we read verse number 38. And the word of God reads, "And Mary said, Behold, the handmaid of the Lord, be it unto me according to thy word. And the angel departed from her." This is one of the most remarkable, you know, encounters of a young woman with divinity. You know, this is after Mary, you know, received a prophetic word from the angel of the Lord, a messenger from the presence of God, that she had been chosen to carry the Messiah. This was not an easy, you know, task or assignment, and she struggled to process how that was going to be. Many times the Lord has spoken into our lives. Many times as we go through scripture, as we read and study the word of God, we have encountered promises in the word of God. We have encountered, you know, blessings in the word of God, and we have struggled to comprehend and to just receive those words, and in our minds linger these words, "How shall it be?" And this was the, you know, status quo of Mary, because she could not comprehend how that was possible, that she could, you know, and was able to, you know, conceive, you know, by the word that was coming to her. You are listening to this word, and, you know, your situation is confused. You are in a place that looks impossible, but God has spoken, and he has said, "I am with you always." And you find that when you think through that, you are not seeing any manifestation. You are not seeing anything, you know, happen in that line. You know, we need not forget that faith is a language of God. Faith pleases God. And not until you respond to the prophetic word can you experience the manifest presence of that promise given through that same word that you have received. You notice that the angel did not leave the presence of Mary, not until Mary responded correctly to the message that had come to her. And the Bible says, "And Mary said, Behold, the handmaid of the Lord, be it unto me according to your word." Is a very powerful statement, is a word of submission, it is a word of faith, it is a word of believing, it is a word that begins the process of that word spoken to you to begin to manifest in your life. Most of us have heard the word, most of us have encountered scripture and the prophetic, but we have not responded. You know, the way this woman responded. And I want you to see this as a principle of responding and allowing the word of God to begin to work in your life. Be it unto me according to your word. The Bible tells us in Isaiah 53, in verse 6, that by his stripes we were healed. Be it unto me according to thy word. The Lord has promised in the book of Matthew 28 verse 20, and he says, "I am with you always. Be it unto me according to your word."

0: Hallelujah. Trust in the Lord and lean not in your own understanding, and in all your ways acknowledge God, and your ways will prosper. Be it unto me according to your word. I want to encourage somebody this morning. You are waking up, you're already in your office, you're at the marketplace, you are in hospital. Hear this and hear it very well. Respond, or learn to respond to the prophetic word, to a word that comes from God, a promise, a principle, with be it unto me according to your word. May the Lord bless you. This has been Word Faith Encounter with Pastor Peter Mbewe. 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God bless you in Jesus' name. Amen.
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The Heavenly Father, my righteous judge, holy is your name and greatly to be praised. Heavenly Father, I enter the courts of heaven by faith and through the blood of Yeshua Jesus. I ask the court of heaven to be seated according to Daniel chapter 7 verse 9 to 10 to adjudicate my warfare with the evil altar of slumber or prayerlessness and any demonic entity attached to this evil altar. Lord, I come before the court of heaven asking for divine release in my life from this evil altar of slumber and prayerlessness. I refuse, Lord, to be an attendant anymore to the evil altar of slumber and prayerlessness. Heavenly Father, I desire to spend more time with you in the place of prayer. I desire for my prayer life to be flawless in Jesus' mighty name. Heavenly Father, I recognize that Satan may have legal rights that he has found either in my bloodline or in my soul concerning iniquities or transgressions that have happened in my life or in my bloodline, that are giving him the legal right to release this evil altar of slumber and prayerlessness against me as a weapon to keep me down, as a weapon to steal my intimacy with the Lord Jesus. Heavenly Father, whatever Satan is holding on as a legal right, first and foremost, Lord, I repent. For the Bible says, if we confess our sin, you, O God, are faithful and just to forgive our sin and cleanse us from all unrighteousness. So, God, I repent for every moment of slumber. I repent for not being serious about praying. I repent, Lord, for every iniquity and transgression that has happened in my life or in my bloodline that the enemy could be using as a legal right to release the spirit of prayerlessness against me. Father, I receive the forgiveness of Jesus through his blood. Now, Lord, I appeal to the court of heaven to dissolve every legal right

0: slumber, O prayerlessness. Let this evil altar be split apart and its ashes be poured out. That means it will never rise again against me. In Jesus' name I pray. Heavenly Father, righteous judge, I decree and declare from this day forward that when you call me in the place of prayer, I'll just get lost in it in the Holy Ghost. Because this spirit and this evil altar of prayerlessness have now been judged off my life. In the mighty name of Jesus Christ of Nazareth. Heavenly Father, righteous judge, I now receive the verdict of the court of heaven by faith over my life in Jesus' name.
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We're moving on to the second hour of Midday. I'm Chipo, still with you. How are you doing? I hope you're being blessed, refreshed, and may God restore you on every side. Do join me in the second hour.

Darkest Tower is just before dawn. Just before dawn. You are on Me Dawn. Stay on Me Dawn. 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
1: The darkest hour is just before dawn. Just before dawn. Weeping may endure for a night, but joy comes in the morning. Welcome to Meet Dawn.

The second hour of Meet Dawn, and reflecting on Psalm 91, talking about the Lord being our refuge, our shelter. And today, may He defend you on every side. Know that you are protected. You have a supreme being, a greater power on your side, defending you and protecting you through and through. God's word says, He that dwells in the secret place of the Most High God shall abide under the shadow of the Almighty. He's your refuge. He is your fortress. And today, you can run to Him. We still have Dr. Francis Miles to pray with us, plus some great music. And do send us a message on 0956 200 490.

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2: Heavenly Father, righteous judge, ancient of days, step in the court of heaven by the blood of Jesus Christ, my Redeemer. Heavenly Father, righteous judge, into Psalm 27, verse 6, it is written, and now my head will be lifted above my enemies. Heavenly Father, I'm asking that as I come in court of heaven, you will not allow me to leave the court of heaven without a deliverance from the evil of self-sabotage, that my head will be lifted up above this demonic shit and theology in the name of the Lord Jesus Christ. Heavenly Father, righteous judge, as I stand in the court of heaven, I ask for the court to be seated according to Daniel chapter 7, 9 to 10. Let the books of destiny be opened so that the evil order of self-sabotage, the supervising spirit behind it, would be exposed to what you, O God, wrought in my of destiny. And it does not include self-sabotage. It does not include me self-sabotaging myself. Heavenly Father, righteous judge, I stand in the court of heaven. I thank you that the Lord Jesus is my advocate, the Holy Spirit counselor, the angels are witnesses to this legal and righteous transaction. Lord, I thank you that I bring forth a suit in the courts of heaven against the supervising spirit behind the evil altar of self-sabotage. I also summon evil altar of self-sabotage to come to appear in the court of heaven in Jesus' name. Heavenly Father, righteous judge, I recognize that Satan has no right over me unless he has found some legal trans or openings in my life or in my bloodline. So Heavenly Father, I repent for anything I have in common with the evil altar of sabotage. Anything I have in common with the spirit of self-sabotage, I ask you, God, cleanse me by the blood of Jesus Nazareth. Heavenly Father, righteous judge, I repent for any one of my forefathers who ever sabotaged another human being. May have given the devil the legal to say family can now be sabotaged because we sabotage the life of somebody else. Lord, I repent for any iniquity relating to self-sabotaging other people that has ever happened in my bloodline. Asking the Lord that sin placed under the blood and washed away in Jesus' name. Heavenly Father, I repent, Lord, for any transgression, any iniquity that the enemy has been using in any way as a legal right to sabotage my life and destiny in the name of Jesus. I'm asking God, cleanse me by the blood of Lord Jesus Christ. Heavenly Father, now that I've been forgiven, I'm cleansed by the blood of Jesus. I now move on the court of heaven right now, Lord, to issue a permanent injunction and a divine restraint order against the demon, evil altar of self-sabotage and evil spirit, the supervising spirit behind this evil altar. Lord, I'm asking by the authority of the court of heaven that I will be divorced from this evil altar. And Lord, I'm asking for a divorcement from being a human attendant to the evil altar of self-sabotage. I will not attend to this evil altar and it will not call me to serve by self-sabotaging myself. Devil is a liar. I'm being set free right now in the courts of heaven with the authority of the finished work of the Lord Jesus Christ on the cross. Heaven, righteous judge, I thank you now in the name of the Lord Jesus. I have to the court of heaven to these warring angels with sledgehammers to destroy every altar of sabotage that has ever existed in

0: or in my soul. Let them be destroyed, that the ashes will be poured out, and the waters themselves will be bent to pieces. Therefore, I declare and decree that no demonic spirit of sabotage will ever operate in my life or through my soul or in any of my relationships in the name of Jesus Christ. Lord, rebuke self-sabotage out of my business relationship. I rebuke self-sabotage out of my career in the name of the Lord Jesus Christ. Lord, I decree and declare that I will no longer be ensnared with my own mouth in Jesus' name. Lord, I ask you, God, to forgive me for vows I made, statements I made, promises I made where I sabotaged myself with what I said, and the enemy used my own words against me. I repent, and for those words that I used against myself, that it has been using, I'll be canceled in the realm of the Spirit in Jesus' name. Head Father Righteous, I receive your deliverance, your healing power. From this altar of self-sabotage and from the demonic entity that's behind it in this name. Father, thank you, and I give praise and the glory that this demonic has been cast out of my life, and the evil altar that it was landing on is being destroyed in my life in Jesus' name. No more self-sabotage in my life. No more putting myself in the foot. That is not going to happen to me, oh Lord, in Jesus' mighty name. I receive deliverance from the court of heaven through the blood of Jesus Christ and the authority of the name of Yeshua in Jesus' mighty name.
1: Say this tonight, you are my strength. Strength like no other. Strength like no other. Now lay your hand for yourself, say it reaches to me. 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
1: May the Lord defend you. May the Lord remember you. May he send you help from above. May he amaze you in ways that you never ever imagined. May he dry your tears, and may he just cause you to smile again. May he fill your life, your love. 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I'm Shipo, wishing you a lovely and blessed day. 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

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We thank you, O God, that you are in this place tonight. And we are able to experience your presence. 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

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We bow before your throne, and we would like to give you praise.

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4: John 11. Now a man named Lazarus was sick. He was from Bethany, the village of Mary and her sister Martha. This Mary, whose brother Lazarus now lay sick, was the same one who poured perfume on the Lord and wiped his feet with her hair. So the sisters sent word to Jesus.
5: Lord, the one you love is sick.
4: When he heard this, Jesus said,
6: "This sickness will not end in death. No, it is for God's glory, so that God's Son may be glorified through it."
4: Jesus loved Martha and her sister and Lazarus. Yet when he heard that Lazarus was sick, he stayed where he was 2 more days. Then he said to his disciples,
6: "Let us go back to Judea."
7: "But Rabbi,"
4: they said,
7: "a short while ago the Jews tried to stone you, and yet you're going back there?"
4: Jesus answered,
6: "Are there not 12 hours of daylight? A man who walks by day will not stumble, for he sees by this world's light. It is when he walks by night that he stumbles, for he has no light."
4: After he had said this, he went on to tell them,
6: "Our friend Lazarus has fallen asleep, but I am going there to wake him up."
4: His disciples replied,
8: "Lord, if he sleeps, he will get better."
4: Jesus had been speaking of his death, but his disciples thought he meant natural sleep. So then he told them plainly,
6: "Lazarus is dead, and for your sake I am glad I was not there, so that you may believe. But let us go to him."
4: Then Thomas, called Didymus, said to the rest of the disciples,
9: "Let us also go, that we may die with him."
4: On his arrival, Jesus found that Lazarus had already been in the tomb for 4 days. Bethany was less than 2 miles from Jerusalem, and many Jews had come to Martha and Mary to comfort them in the loss of their brother. When Martha heard that Jesus was coming, she went out to meet him, but Mary stayed at home.
10: "Lord,"
4: Martha said to Jesus,
10: "if you had been here, my brother would not have died. But I know that even now God will give you whatever you ask."
4: Jesus said to her,
6: "Your brother will rise again."
4: Martha answered,
10: "I know he will rise again in the resurrection at the last day."
4: Jesus said to her,
6: "I am the resurrection and the life. He who believes in me will live even though he dies, and whoever lives and believes in me will never die. Do you believe this?"
10: "Yes, Lord,"
4: she told him.
10: "I believe that you are the Christ, the Son of God, who was to come into the world."
4: And after she had said this, she went back and called her sister Mary aside.
11: "The teacher is here,"
4: she said,
11: "and is asking for you."
4: When Mary heard this, she got up quickly and went to him. Now, Jesus had not yet entered the village, but was still at the place where Martha had met him. When the Jews who had been with Mary in the house, comforting her, noticed how quickly she got up and went out, they followed her, supposing she was going to the tomb to mourn there. When Mary reached the place where Jesus was and saw him, she fell at his feet and said,
5: "Lord, if you had been here, my brother would not have died."
4: When Jesus saw her weeping, and the Jews who had come along with her also weeping, he was deeply moved in spirit and troubled.
2: "Where have you laid him?"
4: he asked.
5: "Come and see, Lord,"
4: they replied. Jesus wept. Then the Jews said,
12: "See how he loved him."
4: But some of them said,
13: "Could not he, who opened the eyes of the blind man, have kept this man from dying?"
4: Jesus, once more deeply moved, came to the tomb. It was a cave with a stone laid across the entrance.
6: "Take away the stone,"
4: he said.
10: "But Lord,"
4: said Martha, the sister of the dead man,
10: "by this time there is a bad odor, for he has been there 4 days.
4: Then Jesus said,
6: "Did I not tell you that if you believed, you would see the glory of God?"
4: So they took away the stone. Then Jesus looked up and said,
6: "Father, I thank you that you have heard me. I knew that you always hear me, but I said this for the benefit of the people standing here, that they may believe that you sent me."
4: When he had said this, Jesus called in a loud voice,
6: "Lazarus, come out!"
4: The dead man came out, his hands and feet wrapped with strips of linen and a cloth around his face. Jesus said to them,
6: "Take off the grave clothes and let him go."
4: Therefore, many of the Jews who had come to visit Mary and had seen what Jesus did put their faith in him. But some of them went to the Pharisees and told them what Jesus had done. Then the chief priests and the Pharisees called a meeting of the Sanhedrin.
14: "What are we accomplishing?"
4: they asked.
14: "Here is this man performing many miraculous signs. If we let him go on like this, everyone will believe in him. And then the Romans will come and take away both our place and our nation."
4: Then one of them, named Caiaphas, who was high priest that year, spoke up.
15: "You know nothing at all. You do not realize that it is better for you that one man die for the people than that the whole nation perish."
4: He did not say this on his own, but as high priest that year, he prophesied that Jesus would die for the Jewish nation, and not only for that nation, but also for the scattered children of God, to bring them together and make them one. So from that day on, they plotted to take his life. Therefore, Jesus no longer

0: and Pharisees had given orders that if anyone found out where Jesus was, he should report it so that they might arrest him. John 12. 6 days before the Passover, Jesus arrived at Bethany, where Lazarus lived, whom Jesus had raised from the dead. Here a dinner was given in Jesus' honor. Martha served while Lazarus was among those reclining at the table with him. Then Mary took about a pint of pure nard, an expensive perfume. She poured it on Jesus' feet and wiped his feet with her hair. And the house was filled with the fragrance of the perfume. But one of his disciples, Judas Iscariot, who was later to betray him, objected,
1: "Why wasn't this perfume sold and the money given to the poor? It was worth a year's wages."
0: He did not say this because he cared about the poor, but because he was a thief. As keeper of the money bag, he used to help himself to what was put into it.
2: "Leave her alone,"
0: Jesus replied.
2: "It was intended that she should save this perfume for the day of my burial. You will always have the poor among you, but you will not always have me."
0: Meanwhile, a large crowd of Jews found out that Jesus was there and came not only because of him, but also to see Lazarus, whom he had raised from the dead. So the chief priests made plans to kill Lazarus as well. For on account of him, many of the Jews were going over to Jesus and putting their faith in him. The next day, the great crowd that had come for the feast heard that Jesus was on his way to Jerusalem. They took palm branches and went out to meet him, shouting,
3: "Hosanna! Blessed is he who comes in the name of the Lord! Blessed is the King of Israel!"
0: Jesus found a young donkey and sat upon it, as it is written,
4: "Do not be afraid, O daughter of Zion. See, your king is coming, seated on a donkey's colt."
0: At first, his disciples did not understand all this. Only after Jesus was glorified did they realize that these things had been written about him and that they had done these things to him. Now the crowd that was with him when he called Lazarus from the tomb and raised him from the dead continued to spread the word. Many people, because they had heard that he had given this miraculous sign, went out to meet him. So the Pharisees said to one another,
5: "See, this is getting us nowhere. Look how the whole world has gone after him."
0: Now, there were some Greeks among those who went up to worship at the feast. They came to Philip, who was from Bethsaida in Galilee, with a request. "Sir," they said,
6: "we would like to see Jesus."
0: Philip went to tell Andrew. Andrew and Philip, in turn, told Jesus. Jesus replied,
2: "The hour has come for the Son of Man to be glorified. I tell you the truth. Unless a kernel of wheat falls to the ground and dies, it remains only a single seed. But if it dies, it produces many seeds. The man who loves his life will lose it, while the man who hates his life in this world will keep it for eternal life. Whoever serves me must follow me, and where I am, my servant also will be. My Father will honor the one who serves me." Now my heart is troubled. And what shall I say? Father, save me from this hour? No. It was for this very reason I came to this hour. Father, glorify your name.
0: Then a voice came from heaven.
7: I have glorified it and will glorify it again.
0: The crowd that was there and heard it said it had thundered. Others said an angel had spoken to him. Jesus said,
2: "This voice was for your benefit, not mine. Now is the time for judgment on this world. Now the prince of this world will be driven out. But I, when I am lifted up from the earth,

0: will draw all men to myself." He said this to show the kind of death he was going to die. The crowd spoke up.
1: "We have heard from the law that the Christ will remain forever. So how can you say the Son of Man must be lifted up? Who is this Son of Man?"
0: Then Jesus told them,
2: "You are going to have the light just a little while longer. Walk while you have the light before darkness overtakes you. The man who walks in the dark does not know where he is going. Put your trust in the light while you have it, so that you may become sons of light."
0: When he had finished speaking, Jesus left and hid himself from them. Even after Jesus had done all these miraculous signs in their presence, they still would not believe in him. This was to fulfill the word of Isaiah the prophet.
3: "Lord, who has believed our message, and to whom has the arm of the Lord been revealed?"
0: For this reason they could not believe, because, as Isaiah says elsewhere,
3: "He has blinded their eyes and deadened their hearts, so they can neither see with their eyes, nor understand with their hearts, nor turn, and I would heal them."
0: Isaiah said this because he saw Jesus' glory and spoke about him. Yet at the same time, many, even among the leaders, believed in him. But because of the Pharisees, they would not confess their faith, for fear they would be put out of the synagogue. For they loved praise from men more than praise from God. Then Jesus cried out,
2: "When a man believes in me, he does not believe in me only, but in the one who sent me. When he looks at me, he sees the one who sent me. I have come into the world as a light, so that no one who believes in me should stay in darkness. As for the person who hears my words but does not keep them, I do not judge him, for I did not come to judge the world, but to save it. There is a judge for the one who rejects me and does not accept my words. That very word which I spoke will condemn him at the last day. For I did not speak of my own accord, but the Father who sent me commanded me what to say and how to say it. I know that his command leads to eternal life. So whatever I say is just what the Father has told me to say."
0: John 13. It was just before the Passover feast. Jesus knew that the time had come for him to leave this world and go to the Father. Having loved his own who were in the world, he now showed them the full extent of his love. The evening meal was being served, and the devil had already prompted Judas Iscariot, son of Simon, to betray Jesus. Jesus knew that the Father had put all things under his power, and that he had come from God and was returning to God. So he got up from the meal, took off his outer clothing, and wrapped a towel around his waist. After that, he poured water into a basin and began to wash his disciples' feet, drying them with the towel that was wrapped around him. He came to Simon Peter, who said to him,
4: "Lord, are you going to wash my feet?"
0: Jesus replied,
2: "You do not realize now what I am doing, but later you will understand."
4: "No,"
0: said Peter,
4: "you shall never wash my feet."
0: Jesus answered,
2: "Unless I wash you, you have no part with me."
4: "Then, Lord,"
0: Simon Peter replied,
4: "not just my feet, but my hands and my head as well."
0: Jesus answered,
2: "A person who has had a bath needs only to wash his feet. His whole body is clean, and you are clean, though not every one of you."
0: For he knew who was going to betray him, and that was why he said, "not everyone was clean." When he had finished washing their feet, he put on his clothes and returned to his place.
2: "Do you understand what I have done for you?"
0: he asked them.
2: "You call me teacher and Lord, and rightly so, for that is what I am. Now that I, your Lord and teacher, have washed your feet, you also should wash one another's feet. I have set you an example that you should do as I have done for you. I tell you the truth. No servant is greater than his master, nor is a messenger greater than the one who sent him. Now that you know these things, you will be blessed if you do them. I am not referring to all of you. I know those I have chosen. But this is to fulfill the scripture. He who shares my bread has lifted up his heel against me. I am telling you now before it happens, so that when it does happen, you will believe that I am he. I tell you the truth. Whoever accepts anyone I send accepts me, and whoever accepts me accepts the one who sent me.
0: After he had said this, Jesus was troubled in spirit and testified.
2: Tell you the truth. One of you is going to betray me.
0: His disciples stared at one another, at a loss to know which of them he meant. One of them, the disciple whom Jesus loved, was reclining next to him. Simon Peter, motioned to this disciple, said,
5: "Ask him which one he means."
0: Leaning back against Jesus, he asked him,
6: "Lord, who is it?"
0: Jesus answered,
2: "It is the one to whom I will give this of bread. I have dipped it in the dish."
0: Then, dipping a piece of bread, he gave Judas Iscariot, son of Simon. He gave it to Judas Iscariot, son of Simon. As soon as Judas took the bread, Satan entered into him.
2: "What you are about to do, do quickly,"
0: Jesus told him. But no one at the meal understood why Jesus said this to him, since Judas had charge of the money. Some thought Jesus was telling him to buy what was needed for the feast, or to give something to the poor. As soon as Judas had taken the bread, he went out, and it was night. When he was gone, Jesus said,
2: "Now is the Son of Man glorified, and God is glorified in him. If God is glorified in him, God will glorify the Son in himself and will glorify him at once. My children, I will be with you only a little longer. You will look for me, and just as I told the Jews, so I tell you now. Where I am going, you cannot come. A new command I give you, love one another. As I have loved you, so you must love one another. By this, all men will know that you are my disciples if you love one another.
0: Simon Peter asked him,
4: "Lord, where are you going?"
0: Jesus replied,
2: "Where I am going, you cannot follow now, but you will follow later."
0: Peter asked,
4: "Lord, why can't I follow you now? I will lay down my life for you."
0: Then Jesus answered,
2: "Will you really lay down your life for me? I tell you the truth, before the rooster crows, you will disown me three times."
7: "You are what the word of God says you are. Take God at his word, for he watches over his word to perform it."
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1: Oh my God, another meme?
0: Nope, better. I sent you a devotion that really spoke to me today. I found it very encouraging and challenging.
1: Thanks, bro. Very thoughtful of you. I will check it out.
2: True friends don't just share laughter. 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

African Church in Zambia. 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This is your moment of transformation. 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
4: Being bold is actually beyond pressing shift keys. It's beyond shaving machines. It's beyond reversing a cancerous disease. Being bold is coming to the understanding that the harvest is more than plenty, but those willing to put in the work are few. Turn quickly to the book of Matthew, past 28 chapters and come to verses 19 and realize the mandate is to look at the world and all its nations and say to ourselves, therefore, I'll go too. I'll go and love my neighbor enough to want to see them in heaven. I'll go and be compassionate enough to share the gospel with no fear end. I'll remember that persecution must be for his name's sake, because I'm grafted in. To God, we kids are namesakes. The practicality requires me to step into faith. Convos to point to the true source in the Bible to pronounce the gospel. I share my testimony to shame the past and the accusers thereof. I share the message of his goodness, and it is to church I invite you. I step into prayer and offering daily support to the brethren, being a good example of righteous standing to all my sisters, and then realize that it's time we disciples went out to disciple others, to disciple the world into getting to know the God of the Bible. So go ye into the world and share his word boldly. The call is to engage culture for his glory.
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Say something to me.

0: if you promise to abide with me, Lord, then I will serve you for the rest of my life. If you promise to stay with me through all the darkness in life, just give me a word that you stand by me. You're the helper for the helpless. You're the shelter for the homeless.
1: Bro, have you ever noticed how everything in nature runs like clockwork? The seasons, the tides, even how our own bodies heal.
2: Yeah, it's like the whole universe is ticking in sync, like some kind of giant clock.
1: Exactly. I believe that kind of order points to a creator, God. Nothing that precise is random.
2: Makes you wonder, if there's a clock, maybe there's a clockmaker.
1: And if there's a design to all this, maybe there's a reason behind your existence too.
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All the way from West Africa, that's David G taking us to 0636. You are listening to Lumbanya Time. My name is Patrick Muhau. This is a program that brings Africa close to you. Here to remind you, dear friend, that in the midst of what you're going through, in the midst of what you don't have, know that God knows all about it. And this God who knows all about it, he wants you to love him with all your heart, with all your soul, with all your mind, and with all your strength. When you do that, that's you walking in faith, dear friend. When you do that, that's you really casting your cares before God. And as you start your day today, that's what God wants of you to do, to cast your cares before God. I've got you covered, as per usual, in this hour, some great worship, to uplifting music, all that from the African continent. On the way, we're making a stop to South Africa, all that plus a lot more, all that in this hour from the mellow side. Says your apologies for that technical glitch earlier on, but hey, I'm back. We are here on Radio Christian Voice. Get in touch on 0956200490. Drop me a WhatsApp, drop me a text if you can, and let's just celebrate the day today. The trees are dancing, birds are singing, you've got breath today. In all that, really, God still remains God. Speaking of touring the African continent, let's go to the neighboring Malawi. Free worship coming up with Ule Merero Wanu, being led by Praise O'Malley.

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0: Some local music done in this one. That's Mike Malova with Mumbi. Go back some years ago or so. You are listening Radio Christian Voice right into the first hour of this week's edition of Lumbanya Time. Right, last quarter actually of the first hour. Get in touch. Sun is out playing. All the trees are dancing, singing. You've got today. Choose to find the bright side of your life, really. Yes, this past week you lost a loved one. You lost something so dear to you. Are so discouraged. But hey, dear friend, it's a brand new day. And guess what? God knows what you're going through right now. God actually knows certain things that you don't even know about yourself. And this God, my friend, is in the midst. It's to love him with all your soul, with all your mind, and with all your Kitwe 1.3 in Dola, 98.9 FM. If you're running, planning to start morning run, maybe on the roads right now, take it easy. Be traveling. We are still traveling. Mercedes, whatever plan you've got for the day, really. Have big day, having your anger, your kitchen, be waiting. Maybe church call. I know it's long weekend. All that can be so involving. So it's happening on the Copper Belt. The trade fair is underway. If you're in Indola, get in touch. How is the trade fair going? All that on my hotline. Like I tuned in. Looks like you are tuned in. Really do appreciate. On the way, in this hour, I've got Makoma.
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11: Being bold is actually beyond pressing shift keys. It's beyond shaving machines. It's beyond reversing a cancerous disease. Being bold is coming to the understanding that the harvest is more than plenty, but those willing to put in the work are few. Turn quickly to the book of Matthew, past 28 chapters and come to verses 19 and realize the mandate is to look at the world and all its nations and say to ourselves, therefore, I'll go too. I'll go and love my neighbor enough to want to see them in heaven. I'll go and be compassionate enough to share the gospel with no fear end. I'll remember that persecution must be for his name's sake, because I'm grafted in. To God, we kids are namesakes. The practicality requires me to step into faith. Convos to point to the true source in the Bible to pronounce the gospel. I share my testimony to shame the past and the accusers thereof. I share the message of his goodness, and it is to church I invite ya. I step into prayer and offering daily support to the brethren, being a good example of righteous standing to all my sisters, and then realize that it's time we disciples went out to disciple others, to disciple the world into getting to know the God of the Bible. So go ye into the world and share his word boldly. The call is to engage culture for his glory.
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13: Do you hear that sound? Rhythms from our motherland. Moving through the very being of our souls. Where is it coming from? Moving from the banks of the Nile River into the Sahara Desert, right into the Cape in South Africa, all the way to our motherland, Zambia. This beat unites us all. The beat is here on Lumbanya Time with Patrick.
14: Just like that, we've made it right into the second hour of this week's edition of Lumbanya Time, live on our Facebook page, live on FM radio. The sun is out playing, trees are dancing, birds are singing. You've got breath today. Yes, you didn't have a great week this past week, but hey, here to remind you, dear friend, that in the midst of what made you cry, the midst of what brought discouragement, God's word still remains sharp in your current situation. And as you start your day today, God wants you to walk in faith. God wants you to put him first, really. When you do that, that's you casting your cares before God. The time is 07:09, 4th of July, 2026. This is Radio Christian Voice, and this is a program that brings Africa close to you. This is Lumbanya Time. For 2 hours, I'm your pilot, as we get to call it. I take you to all the four corners of this beautiful continent, Africa. We make a tour. We get to talk about everything that is happening on the African continent, music, culture, governance, everything is talked about. It doesn't end there. We also bring you close people that have taken up the Great Commission to go out and spread the gospel through music. So African music has grown in the last decade or so. We've seen collabos, we've seen features, we've seen projects, we've seen certain songs topping the African chart. We've seen certain videos topping the African charts. For all this to happen, there are people, there are artists, producers, so much happens. Who are these people? What are some of the inspirations behind the songs that they've done? I mean, it's one continent. Doesn't matter where they are. We bring them on this show here, live on our Facebook page, live on FM radio. In the studios, I'm so glad to be joined by a good timekeeper. As of 06:45, I was stressing this morning if they're coming. I mean, it's a morning show. We've published and everything. I was running into the office. Then I saw a convoy coming in. I'm like, you know what? They're here. They're here. They've made it all the way from Kenya, live on our Facebook page. I'm so glad to be joined by Minister Joki Muyi. You've come prepared. How are you?
15: I've come prepared. I'm doing very well.
14: I love the vibe that you've brought in the studios.
15: Oh my God. Vibes on vibes. Jesus and vibes.
14: Amazing.
15: Thank you, sir.
14: Can we do something serious?
15: Absolutely. Let's go for it.
14: You're ready?
15: Yes, we are.
14: Molly Bwanji.
15: Bruno Bwanji. Bruno Bwanji. Is it Bruno Bwanji?
14: Yes.
15: Ah,
14: she's my guest all the way from Kenya. All that being talked about up to 8 hours. Welcome to Zambia.
15: Thank you. Zambia is such a beautiful country. It looks so coastal, funnily, and then I've just learned that it's actually landlocked.
14: Yes, it is landlocked.
15: I thought there's an ocean somewhere because in Kenya, this is a very coastal terrain.
14: Mm.
15: The palm trees, the sand, even the houses, you know, they look very coastal just to know there is not ocean. I was just like, show me the ocean. I'm like, there's no ocean, but it's such a beautiful, beautiful nation.
14: You know what? You spoke of the coastline. You spoke of the ocean.
15: Yeah.
14: My passport is expiring in 2028.
15: Oh.
14: Between now and December, can I get leave and come to Kenya?
15: Please do.
14: So in case I'm not here for the show, that means I'll be in Kenya.
15: Let it be hard on this station today. I will pay your accommodation.
14: Yes. If I'm not here,
15: If he comes to Kenya, I will sort his accommodation.
14: Ah.
15: Absolutely.
14: Wow. It seems like I'm celebrating my birthday in Kenya in December, but we'll leave all that to you, really.
15: All right.
14: But you came to Radio Christian Voice appreciating and everything. It's a Saturday. It's quiet. People are sleeping. People are resting and everything.
15: But it's such a beautiful office.
14: Thank you. You guys
15: are thriving, eh? I've seen some spaces, some colors there, some poofs. People are just getting creative. There's some piano. I'm like, yo, this worship is about, worship happens here a lot.
14: Yes! Yeah. Were they joining us for one of those worship sessions?
15: I wish I could. I don't know. We need to plan and see when we can, you know? I know I'm going back soon, but if I wish I knew earlier, I would have come for one of those
14: definitely.
15: Together with my team. Yeah.
14: Sharon Jesus Bodley has got no boundaries. She's from Kenya all the way here in Lusaka today. So much is happening on the show today. But first things first, I know this will sound like an obvious question, but we do this on this show. Whoever comes on this show, he will get to ask this question.
15: Yes.
14: It sounds like an obvious question, very serious question.
15: Don't worry.
14: Are you a born-again Christian?
15: Yes, I am a born-again Christian. Got a born-again many years ago. Should be. I'm trying to count. Maybe over a decade plus ago, and I'm glad to be here. Yeah.
14: A decade
15: So that
14: plus.
15: Is, look, I'm looking at 2010.
14: 15 years ago,
15: maybe
14: so.
15: Maybe 2010. This is what, 16 years actually.
14: Amazing.
15: Oh, wow.
14: Let's go back to 15 years ago on that particular day. Were you attending a conference? Were you at this online prayer meeting? Was it a Bible study? Did someone knock on your door and came to say, you know what, do you know Jesus Christ?
15: You know,
14: how was it like? Take us back to that day.
15: You know, interestingly, I was in school. And so we are doing these exams. Mm. We call them end of year exams. And we have these people, I think, let me call them, in Kenya we call them weekend challenges, where men of God come or worship teams come and they take us through a season of, just studying the word for a weekend. And so this particular time, I really feel the conviction of the Holy Spirit. Mm. However, I have been in a Christian family for a very long time. My mom and my dad, like since I could crawl, we were going to church. And so, but now coming to a personal decision was in 2010. And now I felt the conviction to start my own journey. And, you know, because I understood that salvation is not only for the family.
14: It's
15: you have
14: personal.
15: To, it's very personal. And so I made that decision. And it was very, very interesting. Later on, a few years ago, the feeling of the Holy Spirit. I think that's one of the most beautiful experiences ever. And so it's a very, very interesting journey. Yo. 15 years ago. That's a long time.
14: You know what? I can tell the joy in your face. You're like, you know what, Patrick, you've taken me back to that day and everything.
15: Yeah.
14: And I love something that you brought out to say, you know what, I grew up in a Christian family. My parents were Christians, but salvation is personal. I had to make my own decisions.
15: Very personal.
14: I've heard people who say, you know what, I grew up in a Christian family, so we were all going to church and everything. That's
15: automatic.
14: A different story altogether, really.
15: Story, right, Patrick?
14: But after giving your life to Christ, what made you still... continue holding on to Jesus, really? What is it that made you close having that relationship with Jesus Christ?
15: Absolutely. I think for us, again, our background has really helped us with that expression. Again, we are very staunch Christian, my mom and my dad. And so from a very young age, as I had mentioned earlier, we were a Christian home. And so when I gave now my life to Christ personally, I found a community that also believes in this God that I believe in. Of course, being a musician, especially being in the worship team as well, I found a community of believers. So it was very easy for me to feel I'm in the right place when we are many of us. Of course, like I shared about the Holy Spirit, the infilling of the Holy Spirit. And I think that moment I held on, you know, I held on to it for a very long time. It was one of the most glorious moments. I remember speaking in tongues and wondering, what is this? I remember just, you know, just feeling that genuine joy of the Lord in my heart. And, you know, those are just, there are some few things that, you know, made me stick there. But a community definitely was one of the key things that made me... you know, hold on to that thing.
14: Amazing.
15: Yeah.
14: Live on our Facebook page, live on FM radio. And I know when you gave your life to Christ at that particular time, it was more like growing, experiencing life and everything.
15: Yeah.
14: How did you manage the criticism that came from your friends, some people that left your life because you made a decision to live a different life altogether?
15: You know, funnily, as I've said again about me growing up in that life, the Christian life, is that I was actually never on this other side, if that makes sense.
14: Mm-hmm.
15: I was never on this other side. So that what happened is What changed basically is, I think for me generally was just my mind, or rather specifically was my mind, a change of mind, a change of heart, a change of some of the decisions that I used to make, a change of lifestyle, a change of maybe things I used to watch, conversations I used to have, jokes I used to make around. So for me, the biggest change was not necessarily friends, but my own lifestyle in terms of my mindset, rather, my own mindset. In terms of what I thought about certain things, certain experiences, some of the things, how I grew up and all that. So not particularly people, but a mindset.
14: Amazing stuff, really. I'll put you on the spot. You mentioned that you're a worshipper.
15: Yes.
14: Share with us 5 African songs that are on your playlist. You can be coming from Kenya, that long trip, headsets on, you sleep, you wake up, you're still in the air somewhere. You still listen to these songs there. 5 African songs, preferably none from Kenya. But let's look at the other 53 countries. Yes.
15: So, of course, we have Mr. Dunsi Noyekan. I think he's in the top 5. Mm-hmm. He's the top five.
14: Let's hear his songs then.
15: From my spirit to my soul, until my voice re-echoes, you are worthy of my worship, worthy of my praise. And then you have the fragrance of my worship rose up to the Father. Noises, thunderings, lightnings are the response to my worship. Then you have Nathaniel Bassey. Hallelujah, eh. Hallelujah, oh. Hallelujah, eh. Is the

0: this place. I mean, I can go on a silence. Speak what you want to see. Declare what you want to see. Osati. I can go on and on.
1: Can I give you, when is your birthday? Just the month and the
0: July. Yes.
1: This month.
0: This particular,
1: when is it?
0: 10th.
1: Next week.
0: Yes.
1: Can I give you an early birthday present?
0: Please,
1: it's coming
0: do.
1: Up very soon. Very soon it's
0: all
1: coming
0: right,
1: up.
0: Wonderful.
1: Now we are still trying to know you. How
0: yes.
1: well do you know African music? To say, Patrick, I know who's dropping what. Patrick, I even know certain things, certain songs I don't even know about. From the scale of 10, 1 to 10, gauge yourself.
0: 1 to 10, honestly, I'll be at 2.
1: No! Usually, if an artist says 2, they're trying to be humble. I know.
0: No.
1: Humble in spirit.
0: Oh my God. I promise you, I'm at a solid 2, probably less. So what happens is, I know good songs. I'm an old soul. So what happens is, you'll find me, if let's say I like Pompey,
1: Of course it's evident.
0: Of course I do. I like Pompey. I don't keep up with the trends, but I know my people. So what happens is, so a solid, maybe 2, maybe 1 or less.
1: You know what? Let's just see how this goes. Yes. Not this. I wanted to play something else, but where is it? It's here. How are you feeling? You've got some sound coming through in your speakers there. How are you feeling?
0: I'm feeling nervous.
1: So, yeah. I've got about 10 African songs there.
0: Yeah.
1: We'll play snippets.
0: All right.
1: You will tell us the artist name or the song title. I mean, you can't go back to Kenya without...
0: Oh my God, Patrick, Patrick, this
1: yes,
0: you want,
1: yes,
0: you want
1: yes.
0: people not to like me.
1: No, they will like you.
0: You don't know African songs. Even you, the listener, do you know African songs? How do you?
1: Okay, let's give it a try.
0: All
1: let's
0: right,
1: give it a try.
0: Right.
2: One time, say.
0: Prince.
1: Say?
0: Prince Emmanuel.
1: A hint. He's from West Africa.
0: Is that not Prince?
1: No. Somebody is going to help you.
0: Please help me.
1: His name starts with T. His first name starts with T.
0: Is that Tim Godfrey? Oh my God. Tim Godfrey, forgive me.
1: I've taken you home. She's a legend.
0: Masi.
1: A legend from South Africa as well.
0: I know the song, I don't know. Moyo Nzwele, Siya Kutanda. Oh, I know this one.
1: I love it when an artist says, I love this one.
0: I know this one.
1: He's a doctor, by the way.
0: Doctor Tumi.
1: Yeah.
0: Sinaj. No. Massive. Yes. Nathaniel Imela.
1: My guest has come with a lot of people. They're all giving her hints and everything, but it's not helping her. So it's not helping. To do music is now a pastor in Kenya.
0: Is that Israel Hezekiah? No.
1: Yeah. Are you a doubting Thomas of this generation?
0: No, let me tell you.
1: Please.
0: Fun fact, Israel Hezekiah used to be, when I was in campus, used to be, because we used to live out of campus. He used to be my apartment mate. Like,
1: really?
0: I used to live up here, used to live down here. Like for the longest time.
1: Two more. Are you ready?
0: Yes. Paul Clement, my best friend.
1: You
0: Paul
1: see
0: Clement.
1: What I meant when she says she's trying to be humble. She got all the songs, but let me take you back. Dr. Rebecca Malope. She's celebrating her birthday on the 10th. Here is your advance birthday present from a

0: still here, live on our Facebook page, live on FM Radio. So much is happening, really. How was that birthday present from Radio Christian Voice to you?
1: Oh, my God, that was beautiful. I love that song so much.
0: Yeah. Speaking of you loving a song, I'm going to put you on the spot, really. When it comes to the songs that you've given us, I was doing my homework about you yesterday. I think even the last 2 days or so, you've done songs like Baba. You've done songs like Hi. I'll get into that very soon. Where does the inspiration come from?
1: The inspiration comes from everywhere. One of my songs called Rejesha, I've shared this story before, is came from a very hard time when my mother, my we call her the hero of my story, gets stage 3 breast cancer. Same year, she had gone through a terrible, terrible divorce, and she's 60 plus years. She'd lost property, she'd lost family members to cancer as well. And then she gets the diagnosis that she has cancer and it's, you know, growing very fast. And so she had a few to live. And so we get very discouraged because for those who know a bit of my background, we have a very, we went through a very tough background. And so this woman becomes the hero of the story. And then this particular woman is the one now gets cancer and we are asking God, why? And so God gives me the words of Joel 2:25 that I will restore the ears, the cankerworms, the locusts have eaten. The Lord will restore. I mean, I just keep getting the theme of restoration. And we start, you know, we start speaking such words, those words to her. And then now God gives me the song called Rejesha. Rejesha means restoration. And the verse says, even when your journey is tough, I will hold your hand. Even when the enemy comes in, I, the Lord, will be with you. Even your journey gets very, you know, when the journey is very sad, I will wipe away your tears. Even when the enemy comes in like a flood, I will be with you. And then he says, he will restore all the dreams and the visions. I will restore everything that the locusts and the cankerworms have eaten. And so this song becomes a healing pool for the nation. It becomes a healing pool for, you know, those people around us. Becomes a healing pool for very, very many families. And as, again, as I like to say it as a celebration, is that my mom is now cancer-free.
0: We praise God.
1: Yeah, she gets healed from cancer. So I have many inspiration from, my songs come from everywhere.
0: Yeah.
1: At times I'll sit, I'm in a worship moment, I'll receive music. And they've become such a blessing to our nation.
0: Yes. Before we check out Baba Widi, I'm going to ask this question.
1: Yeah.
0: Given a chance to collaborate or maybe feature, work on a project, I'm thinking of one Zambian artist already, but let me leave this to you. Give me a chance to work with any 5 African artists. Who could those be? I'm thinking of one Zambian artist from what I've seen so far. Maybe, you never know, maybe something has already been done in the studios between Wednesday and yesterday.
1: So, of course, we have... Okay, I know, of course, Pompey is one of them.
0: I thought so.
1: We have Pompey, Esther Chungo, of course. You know, maybe I just need to collaborate with the family and just family affair.
0: Yeah.
1: We have, of course, Mr. Dunsin himself. We have Once More Six. We have Ntokozo Mbavo. We have Nathaniel Bassi, by God's grace. I don't know. There's so many of them.
0: I know. And I can tell from that it's the list is endless.
1: It's endless.
0: Based on your last answer that you've given us, what is it that you look for to work with an artist? What is it that really confirms to say, okay, we can go ahead and work with this artist?
1: I think for me, the heart of the person is very important for me. I know many people are worship leaders, but we have very few people who... It's just someone authentic, someone who believes in what they are doing and the work God is doing in them.
0: Amazing stuff.
1: Yeah.
0: Live on our Facebook page, live on FM radio. She's from Kenya. She has brought so much energy in the studios. I'm not really a morning person, but her energy is so contagious, really. Give us any a cappella version from your Baba song and then we'll play it quickly. Then we'll play Nizako.
1: All right, so there's this part that goes, time.

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0: all the way from Kenya. She's live on Radio Christian Voice right into the 9 minutes of this special interview. All the way from Kenya, that's Minister Njoki Munyi. Did I get that correct?
1: You got it. You said it like a Kenyan.
0: I've been rehearsing for the last 3 days when I hear that
1: you're
0: coming on this show.
1: You've been doing it so well. Njoki Munyi. Ah, so good, so good.
0: Zikomo.
1: Zikomo. Welcome. Welcome.
0: Thank you.
1: Thank you.
0: I
1: you
0: said thank you. Then you
1: said welcome. Karibu.
0: Ah, karibu sana.
1: Yes.
0: What is the story behind the song that is playing under our voice here? Tawala.
1: Tawala. Oh my God. So Tawala is basically, Tawala means rain. Mm. Jesus rain. The inspiration behind it is I just wanted, you know, you're in seasons where Jesus reveals himself to you very differently. Like at times he will come in as how do I say it? As a friend. At times he will come as a Lord, a savior, Messiah. And so for me in this season, the Lord God was really showing himself as the rain, the champion, the warrior, everything that he is, the king,
0: the lion, the lion, tribe of
1: exactly.
0: Judah.
1: And so Tawala means rain, rain, Jesus, rain. And so I just had this song. It was a no brainer. And the song came and I taught the team. I think it was a week to the 2 days to the recording. Mm. It came to the last week of the recording. I told them, yeah, let's include that song there. So it's one of my favorite songs, personal. And I love it so much. I don't know if the world loves it as much as I do, but that's one of my favorite songs.
0: Now, Minister Njoki Munyi, if you had to go to any 5 African countries to go and share the gospel, which are those African countries apart from Zambia and Kenya and Nigeria?

0: of course, I don't know Tanzania,
1: mm-hmm.
0: but I've been there before, but yes, Tanzania. Weirdly, Somalia.
1: Yeah. Number three?
0: Number three, we have Ethiopia.
1: Mm-hmm.
0: There's a new country I learned. I love this name. You know, a place called Sao Tome and Principe.
1: You know what? Let's make a trip to that country. Yeah, I'm ahead of it.
0: Yeah, Sao Tome and Principe. And then so many. I think I really want to explore the northern part of Africa.
1: I love that. I love that, really.
0: Yeah.
1: Now, I'm going to ask this question.
0: Yes.
1: Jesus left us the Great Commission to go out and spread the gospel. You are a public figure, really. People look up to you through your music.
0: Yeah.
1: Just the vibe that you get to give people through the grace upon your life, really, all the grace of God, we can't even take it away from that.
0: Yeah.
1: You are big on social media. I've been trying to look for you these past three days on social media.
0: Yeah.
1: You are big, really. We live in a digital world. Almost everything is done on the phone today. You can open a bank account. You can get an air ticket on the phone.
0: Yeah, yeah.
1: The gospel is never left out. Mm. You as an influencer, how do you share the gospel every day in your life?
0: I think for me, of course, using the tools God has given us and in this day and age is social media. You see, if we leave social media to everything else apart from the gospel, we will miss out because that's where the people are, whether we like to admit it or not. And so we have to be aware where the people are. People are spending so much time on TikTok, on Instagram. If I go live on TikTok, which is has been a space where it's become very easy for people to interact. People are they are very receptive of what you're saying. We've done countless of prayer nights where people also get to give their lives to Christ.
1: Mm.
0: People get to we pray together, usually hold this ministry called fire at the altar, and just to keep rekindling that fire at your altar. And sometimes we'll go live on Instagram and TikTok just to share the gospel. And so, yes, social media has a very big role. Or rather, what we are currently doing is being intentional about it. And every Christian should, because that's where people are.
1: Speaking of ministry, we've got AI coming in.
0: Yeah.
1: We thank God for AI.
0: Yes.
1: But in terms of music, gospel music, really, how best can artists really embrace AI? How best can artists work with AI?
0: I think we need to learn the ins and outs of AI. What is it? I've seen some serious AI music coming out. Everyone is just playing AI everywhere. But you see, just like the way internet came, AI is here to stay. Just like the way smartphones came, AI is here to stay. And I think we need to embrace it in terms of learning what are the workings of AI? How can we learn how to code this thing? How can we learn how to, you know, how can I learn to do what you're doing through AI?
1: Mm.
0: I think what AI has come to do is compress your time. So if you would use 4 years to learn this, maybe AI can help me learn that in a few, you know. And so it has helped us to expand our minds. And I think musicians need to use this tool to expand their range of what they know musically.
1: Mm.
0: What are some of the sounds that maybe AI knows we don't know? And we don't need to shine it because people say it has no soul. But guess what? People are playing AI every day. So we need to know how to integrate AI into the system.
1: Mm.
0: Yeah.
1: On a lighter note.
0: Yeah.
1: I don't think I need AI to know how to sing. Since I'm coming to Kenya in December, so I'll come and learn on how to sing from you.
0: You better come.
1: All the way from Kenya before she goes, really.
0: Yeah.
1: Just wrapping up with what we've been talking about and everything. You are ever smiling. I think from the time that you walked in at the reception, you see, she's even laughing. Look at that on Facebook. You see, she's laughing. You see, her laughter is so contagious.
0: too much energy in the morning.
1: Too much energy in the morning. And I think this is what you bring on stage. I refer to this yesterday as I was preparing for this show here. I was talking out on social media, seeing what you're doing and everything.
0: Yeah.
1: You are a human being as well.
0: Yeah.
1: When you are in those moments when you are low, in those moments when you are facing trials and tribulations.
0: Yes.
1: I was looking for First James 1,
0: from
1: verse 1 up to 4, really.
0: Yeah.
1: You as a gospel artist, how do you encourage yourself?
0: Oh, yo, and those moments are a lot, because this
1: thing, you, the way you're smiling like this,
0: let me tell you, even when I'm sad, this smile is ever there. Let me tell you, the joy of the Lord is a real thing.
1: Mm.
0: And one of the way to get delivered from a life of sadness and being in an oppressive mental state is asking the Holy Spirit to give you joy.
1: Mm.
0: It's an actual thing.
1: Mm.
0: He comes and gives you joy, especially with this mental health thing that has been going around and people are feeling very suicidal and becoming very suicidal. Joy is a real thing. Mm. Joy is a spirit. And people need to, you know, we are told that the fruit of the spirit. So if I have the spirit, then joy is my inheritance. Love is my inheritance. Peace is. So as much as trials and tribulations do come, that does not mean it needs to take away my peace. You know, I can admit the situation is there, but that should not make me sleep any less or not have joy. So my joy is actually very real. It comes from within. It's not a facade. Mm. I am a very joyful person.
1: Ah, amazing, yeah, amazing, yeah. Amazing stuff, really. Before we go, there's one question that I was supposed to ask earlier, and it's back. And someone addressed you by what I was supposed to ask you as we wrap up the interview. You know that if it's serious, we'll play this.
0: Yes.
1: It's back.
0: Ah,
1: how are you feeling? My next question.
0: At least very anxious.
1: You're anxious?
0: Yes.
1: Now, when I was told that you're coming in, I was only told Njoki Munye is coming. And from what I've picked up here, I think someone, the contact between you and I did share something important.
0: Yeah.
1: Are you a pastor? Are you an apostle? Are you a prophetess? Are you a teacher?
0: No, I'm not. I'm just a bluff.
1: Are you running away from the calling?
0: You know, many people are saying that. They're saying I'm running away from the calling, but I don't think I'm there yet. If God, but anyway, is anyone ever there? But I'm very passionate about teaching and preaching, of course, through music and compassion, by the way. We have a very serious arm of expression, our compassion expression back at home. Yeah, so I am very many things. And maybe if it comes well and good, I'm not a pastor by title, but if we sit around enough times, you'll just hear the word of God 24/7. Yes. Yeah.
1: Very diplomatic, though, she's answering. Yeah. I know you've had quite a stressful last few days, and tomorrow you've been telling me, please come to the Piazza.
0: Piazza.
1: At 15 hours.
0: Yes.
1: Of course, one of our contributors from Mount Zion, that's Bruce Mcidi.
0: Yeah.
1: Yes, he's organizing an event at the Piazza. It's going really. He's one of the preachers that we've got on Radio Christian Voice. Yeah. You are ministering tomorrow, starting at 15 hours.
0: Absolutely. We'll be there with my entire team. We've come from Kenya. I tell you, you are not ready. You're not ready. Please, you're not ready. You have to come to Piazza at 1500 hours tomorrow.
1: Bishop Bruce Mcidi, do have a strong stage at the Piazza tomorrow? No, the stage is,
0: the
1: that's
0: stage
1: actually
0: is
1: concrete.
0: There. Yes. It's concrete. So it will hold us. The problem is, will the congregation be there? Will you give us the energy?
1: Oh, maybe. Wuzamia, hold you.
0: Hey, it's bad.
1: Mr. Joki, we need to appreciate it. It's been a great morning. We haven't laughed like this on a Sunday morning. I'm usually alone, but hey, your energy is just so contagious. Thank you for coming through.
0: Thank you, Patrick. I really appreciate you. And the work you're doing is not in vain. You've inspired millions of people, and I'm sure it's just a time they can't tell you, but you're doing a good job.
1: Thank you. Really do appreciate that. Yeah. My invitation for December when I'm on leave.
0: Yes.
1: To stand in Kenya.
0: Yes, yes, by all means.
1: I told you, guys,
0: this man will stay
1: a bigger
0: there.
1: Yes, to that. Yes. We celebrate you, and God bless you. I think even as you get to edify people through music and everything, may God, according to scripture, may God remember all your sacrifices.
0: Amen,
1: really.
0: Amen.
1: Yeah,
0: may God remember you.
1: I
0: receive that, Pastor Patrick. I receive that apostle.
1: My legs are shaking now.
0: Yeah.
1: We need to go, really. Coming up, Community Forum, leaving you with a song done by my guest, that is Ray Jasha, done by Njoki Munye. Under 30 seconds, what is the story behind this song?
0: I'm so sorry I shared about my mom getting cancer. So this is the song that
1: Testimony.
0: God used to heal her.
1: Mm.
0: And she's now, cancer free, and God has been using this song to heal other cancer patients. Actually, if you're sick and you're listening to us, or you have someone you know who has cancer, just play them this song. Whether they understand it or not, there will be healing for them.
1: Yeah. Really. Let me give you a real opportunity to close this show here as a presenter live on radio. So you can close the show. I'm done. My mic is off here. You close the show. The mic,
0: Wow, ladies and gentlemen, thank you for listening in. You've been hanging out with me, Njoki Munye, and Pastor Patrick here. We've had a lovely time, so keep it locked. Thank you so much. See you on the next one.
1: She's not here to stay. She's flying back on Monday evening. I'm back on Saturday, God willing. Good morning. Bye.
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7: Being bold is actually beyond pressing shift keys. It's beyond shaving machines. It's beyond reversing a cancerous disease. Being bold is coming to the understanding that the harvest is more than plenty, but those willing to put in the work are few. Turn quickly to the book of Matthew, past 28 chapters and come to verses 19 and realize the mandate is to look at the world and all its nations and say to ourselves, therefore, I'll go too. I'll go and love my neighbor enough to want to see them in heaven. I'll go and be compassionate enough to share the gospel with no fear end. I'll remember that persecution must be for his name's sake, because I'm grafted in. To God, we kids are namesakes. The practicality requires me to step into faith. Convos to point to the true source in the Bible to pronounce the gospel. I share my testimony to shame the past and the accusers thereof. I share the message of his goodness and it is to church I invite ya. I step into prayer and offering daily support to the brethren, being a good example of righteous standing to all my sisters, and then realize that it's time we disciples went out to disciple others, to disciple the world into getting to know the God of the Bible. So go ye into the world and share his word boldly. The call is to engage culture for his glory.
1: Our mission is to empower and equip believers for the Great Commission by delivering godly and relevant content that speaks to each member of the family. 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
8: Learn more from him this morning. And so, Mr. Nkata, welcome to today's edition of Community Forum.
9: Thank you very much. May the light of this day be upon you, and may it also bring wisdom in our discussion.
8: Amen. And our dear listener out there, thank you so much as well for tuning in. Continue listening, and you are welcome as well. Mr. Nkata, what is in-depth innovation before we get into our discussion for today?
9: Okay, in-depth innovation is an organization that tries to develop interventions which have an impact on human society, human communities, and we look at the growth and thriving strategies that can be implemented for our communities. So basically, we mainly focus on issues of climate change. We also focus a lot on issues of health, because climate change and health are interlinked. And of course, as we are also going to the 2026 elections, we would definitely be involved in peace-related activities.
8: Right. Interesting. And I believe somebody's already eager to just listen to this program so that they get to learn more. And today's topic is climate change, the behavioral challenge. So even as we talk climate change, Mr. Nkata, what is climate change, especially for somebody who has heard of it but doesn't really know what it is, like they don't have that clear definition of what climate change is?
9: All right. May we pause that question a bit? I want us to put everything in context and in the biblical context. So first of all, before we talk about climate change, God said, let us make man in our own image. That's Genesis 1, 26 to 7. So just by that, there's a question that will be prompted, which is now Genesis 2, 8 to 17, the creation of Eden. So God had a perfect environment where man should live. And from that context, as Christians, we should take it up where we failed. In short, if we were expelled in the Garden of Eden, we have to recreate that, because we are made in his image. So I think now you can ask the question, then I'll answer it.
8: All right. And so kindly explain to us what climate change is.
9: I wanted to say something because before we talk about climate change itself, what's God's inspiration? What is the knowledge that God has given us? First of all, he tells us we are stewards, okay? By saying, let us make man in our own image, because God is a steward of all. But he gives us a perfect environment that we should live in, which is the Garden of Eden, which we've lost. We need to recreate. Now, coming to what climate change is. Climate change is a long-term process of temperatures rising up. So it's measured by changes of rising up in a long period of temperatures, one. Two, it's also measured by the rainfalls that are the pattern of rainfalls. Yeah, so there are two things here in the pattern of rainfalls. For example, in Zambia, the rainfall that we expect has not necessarily reduced, but some places have become drier. You get my point? Like Southern Province is not receiving the same rain that it used to receive in a long time. But when you talk about the average rainfall that Zambian has, well, basically still having the same. But some regions are now being denied of rain.
8: Okay. And I believe you've gotten it. That is in simple terms, like everyday language. I believe somebody has gotten it now, especially that climate change has been something that has been talked about here and there. And so why is climate change increasingly being described as a behavioral challenge?
9: Yeah, climate change is increasingly being described as a behavioral challenge because the type of temperatures rising in our home earth is a result of our activities. So one is the fourth of fuels. We all love cars. but they're damaging our environment. Mm. Two, the cutting of trees for different purposes. You can talk about you want to do a mining, you want to do construction, you want to do farming. Then there's also the issue of charcoal. So all these have an impact because the trees absorb the carbon dioxide

0: or delivery of message. We're not just talking about going to a particular community with 10 people and discuss with them. We're talking about all the households in Zambia being reached by that particular information, because you cannot transform 10 people and leave 18 million people without the information and say we have worked and we're going to achieve behavioral change. It doesn't work like that.
1: All right. And we're talking about awareness and action, or I should say versus action, of which you've talked of, you know, many people getting to have this information about climate change. And so they have heard about it. Why do so few take action in their daily lives?
0: It's because in our planning, we did not consider the critical elements of behavioral change. Excuse me. So what are we trying to say here? A lot of people have heard of climate change. Yes, we have. But has the information been given in an orderly manner to change behavior? The answer is no. For example, you can ask a simple question. Right now, I can ask this same question to the audience. Very few people answer me. How do we respond to climate change? Can anybody tell me in Zambia? That would be difficult. Very, very difficult. Because there's no, that would be difficult. Very, very difficult. Because there's no pathway to response. If I ask a simple question like, what do you do when you're sick? Everybody will jump and give me the answer without thinking. So have we organized our minds, the Zambian community, at that level that when you ask a question, how do you respond to climate change? People will jump on and easily answer that question. So if they cannot easily answer that question, it means the mind has not been yet organized for response. So there are specific players that are supposed to generate that capacity to build the pathway to response in the people. Why am I talking about the pathway to response? When you bring a new problem, you don't use old solutions, because old solutions have been developed over time. For example, excuse me, if you're going to go to the health sector, it's easier for you to get a response and behavioral change, because the aspect of health has been there for generations and generations and generations. So everybody is aware that I can get sick. Okay? Mm-hmm. But very few people be aware of how climate change can impact on them, because that information has not been passed on generation to generation to generation. I think you're understanding the pattern. So when you're going to talk about the aspect of promoting awareness or changing behavior, it's more strategic. It's not about a person going to one community talking about climate change in one day. No, it's supposed to be sequenced, you know, systematic. For example, the way we're doing it in schools, yeah, the system is okay, but not perfect. Because even if I told a child today about climate change who is in grade 5, when is he going to act or she going to act on that information? Are they able to buy a solar panel? The answer is no. How many years will it take them for them to come and buy that? Are they able to buy a gas stove? How long is it going to take them to come and buy that? Are they able to? to buy certain aspects, even a hoy for planting a tree? Where is a grade 5 going to get the money to buy a hoy? So we're investing in the wrong population, which can only come and act on the problem when they start working. Because for these, most of these solutions, they need money for you to act upon. But when you look at the adult population, it's been left out. Okay? And these are the people that can act on climate change today. So if you are going to go to the health sector, when we say there's an emergency, they activate standard operating procedures for what? An emergency. In climate change, we have not activated anything.
1: All right. And for those that are just joining in right now, this is Community Forum right here on Radio Christian Voice. And today I'm joined by In-Depth Innovations Director, and that is Mr. Jonathan Nkata. Today we're looking at climate change and talk of the behavioral challenges. And so these are the challenges that have been addressed right here on Radio Christian Voice at this particular time. So if you're there and you know somebody who might be interested in such a conversation, it is that time you tell them to join in as well so that we get to learn together right here on Radio Christian Voice. And so for those messages, you can simply text 0956 2004 90 0956.

0: 0860-200490. That is for text messages for now. Mr. Nkata, you talked of how best people can actually be a part of action, you know, taking action in addressing climate change. And so is there lack of awareness as to, or should we say, is lack of awareness in one way or the other still a problem today? Or is it more about attitudes and habits? You talked of, you know, people getting to know about climate change, but not having the resources that are needed to ensure that they also participate fully in addressing it.
1: Yeah, taking action.
0: Mm.
1: Okay. So, excuse me. Let's understand, first of all, climate change. The majority of us, when we talk about climate change, we're talking about the outcome, which is climate change is an outcome of something.
0: Mm-hmm.
1: There must be an activity that's taken place that will impact on that outcome, which causes the change in the climate. So, most of our programmers in climate change organizations, they understand the outcome, but they're not masters of behavioral change. Okay, so most of the messaging that has come is about talking about the outcome, what climate change does and this and this, but they've not gone into the science of behavioral change. For example, behavioral change is a science and it has formulas. For example, if a behavioral change scientist was going to look at this same problem, he was going to look at it from, first of all, do we have enough interactions? Because you cannot change people without interaction. You cannot change people without conversation. Mm. And you cannot change people without building interest. You're getting my point.
0: Mm.
1: So if the behavioral scientists took this particular problem, they were going to look at it from a very different way. And the first thing was going to be, how can we increase interaction?
0: Mm.
1: Because you can't change people's behavior without interaction. In addition to that, a behavioral scientist will understand that there is a formula to change people, which is stimulant times frequency. For example, if the stimulant is strong, you don't repeat the message. But if the stimulant is weak, you repeat the message. Like the way my mother used to tell me, let's go to church, let's go to church, let's go to church. Just like your parents kept on telling you, let's go to church. Mm. That's behavioral science. Yeah, you understand what I'm trying to say?
0: Mm.
1: Now, we have a project that we are trying to undertake with Minister of Health, and we've reached to Minister of Green Economy. So I want to explain where I want to demonstrate the interaction that we need. So, for example, a small clinic like Chifankula in 6 miles there has 300 people per day. Okay, people being seen by health staff.
0: Mm.
1: I'm not talking about the escortees. Then multiply that by 30 days. It gives you 9,000 people. Okay? When you multiply that by 12 months, it gives you 108,000 interactions. But the population of Chifankula is what? 8,000. Then you can see the concentration of the message there, because the interaction is higher than what the population. I think you've gotten it, huh?
0: Mm-hmm.
1: Now, Minister of Health has 3,000 of such structures. When you multiply that by 3,000, by 108,000, you get about 324 million interactions. That's the amount of interactions that the household is going to get. Then you've got a backbone of a campaign.
0: Okay, and I love the way you're explaining, and you know, it's something that is making somebody out there and really understand, even as they get to hear more about climate change. You talked of behavior, and so are there specific behaviors, or I should say, what are some everyday behaviors that contribute to climate change?
1: Okay, so these are where we cut trees indiscriminately. Then on top of that, cutting them, we come and burn them, increasing the CO2 at the level of production of charcoal and household level. The cars we use and some of the production systems that we use to make our goods that we use every day. And the good part is that the technologies that can reduce these emissions. This is why now we need to start getting smart cars that are smart in terms of environmental smartness, so that we reduce the speed of kind of like increasing the temperatures. Also, of course, gas might not be the best of best, but transitioning to gas, that's big relief on the forestry. And of course, it emits less carbon than the charcoal. You know, getting to solar products and the likes, that will help. But there's also need for deliberate policy by government. We do know, if we're going to talk about charcoal, for example, excuse me, we do know the biggest consumers of charcoal are the Copper Belt and Lusaka.
0: Mm.
1: Okay? But in these particular geographical areas, that's where the industries that employ a lot of Zambians or a lot of people in the country are located. So you do not need to have a charcoal ban. You just need to be strategical. Government has the capacity just to move over 200,000 civil servants out of charcoal by giving them soft programs where they can what get to transition to green energy. It just needs a policy drive. Okay? Then when government does that, it's also easy for the private sector to copy and help their employees to do what? To basically also transition to cleaner energy. What does this mean? We are able to transition over 500,000 households from charcoal. So if you remove 500,000 households from charcoal, that's big relief on what? The trees. But it will also make the charcoal business non-profitable. Okay? Meaning the charcoal banners will be moving away from charcoal because it won't be lucrative as it is right now. It's being lucrative because of the demand. When you kill the demand, the business dies.
0: Okay, and we've had a number of stakeholders, Mr. Nkata, talking about the dangers, especially of cutting down trees and so on, especially when it comes to contributing to climate change, and also just talking about the effects of climate change. But today we still see people often ignoring environmental advice such as this, even when they understand the risks. Why is it so?
1: Okay, that question is really, really bigger, but let's answer it from where everybody can understand. Mm. It starts with democracy. Okay? Before democracy, even these shanty compounds or compounds we call used to have systems. You can't do anything that is regarded as illegal and then the chairman of that particular community will not hear it. You get my point? Mm. So there were restrictions at community level. There was policing at community level. Today, when we want to police a community, we're not policing it at community level. What am I trying to say? If a compound like Kalingalinga, the community came together and said, okay, we're going to do this and this on garbage collection or garbage disposal. If we see anybody doing like this, like this, like this, we're going to do this and this. If the community agrees, it will police itself. It's better than getting a law which is far away from the community and expect people to act on. So coming back to democracy, when we embrace democracy, we did not strengthen our institutions. These institutions are the ones that are supposed to help implement the laws and the policy of government. But today you find that most of the inspectors are not going to be available for most of our things. Already that is a weakness in what? Our institution. So that has led that the fact that we'll be, the communities will be non-compliant even if the laws are passed.
0: Okay, and do people, or I should say some individuals out there, especially those that have been advocating against certain things to do with climate change, do they feel that individual actions don't make a difference? Especially, let's say, Mr. Nkata, you're one of those people that really want the information to be out there and for people to take action. And so do you feel your contribution towards this, or I should say your actions do they make a difference, or do you feel like I'm just like three in the ocean, one of the three in the ocean, you know?
1: Okay. So for us as in-depth, our expertise is coming from the behavioral science point of view, not from the climate change science or point of view. You get my point?
0: Mm.
1: So if you are looking at what I'm explaining, I'm talking about interventions from the behavioral side.
0: Mm.
1: I'm looking at what has broken down. Okay, you get my point?
0: Mm-hmm.
1: You can't just go to people, start talking about change without understanding what has broken down. You can't go to people and expect them to change without understanding what are you supposed to fix first. Where is your starting point? Do you start with a community or do you start with government? You have to start with government. Help start organize activities from the government perspective, first of all, because they have the resource. They are the ones that are able to reach every geographical area. There's no NGO that can be in every part of Zambia apart from government.
0: Mm.
1: You understand it? So we have to understand that we are inadequate. And what is adequate is government, and our job is to support government to supplement it where it's shortfall or make government's work easier.
0: We are in the first hour of Community Forum. Those that are joining in right now, thank you so much. And today we're talking about climate change, the behavioral challenges. And so in the studio with me, I'm joined by Mr. Jonathan Nkata, who is Director for In-Depth Innovations. And so we are still learning. I love the fact that this platform provides, that space for learning. And that is why we're always here to ensure that the community out there is aware of what is happening and how best together we can contribute to having a better community. And so by providing those solutions that is concerning the things that we get to see, or maybe what we get to hear about, and how best we can make our communities just be the safe spaces that we want. And so coming to the community and local realities, Mr. Nkata, what are the most common environmentally harmful practices in our communities?
1: Mm. Okay, the most notable ones. Indiscriminate disposal of garbage.
0: Mm.
1: Of course, charcoal as our main source of, cooking energy. Our industries through their production lines. Our cars, our diesel. And sometimes when we have blackouts, we go to diesel generators. All those have got a very big impact on our environment. The funny thing is, when you talk about garbage disposal, in our area years, okay, 60s, 70s, the concern would have been very minimal in terms of damage to soil and contamination. Reasons being one, even in the 70s and early 80s, when you are trying to buy something, we used to use baskets. Okay? Most of the products were wrapped in paper, which was biodegradable, okay? And even our drinks system was in bottles. There was no plastic. But there came a time where now the public health sector comes in and says everything should be wrapped in plastic. When you're even selling a tumbua, it should be in plastic. You're getting my point.
0: Mm-hmm.
1: We didn't consider the environmental impact from there. We just considered what? The disease impact. At that level, we missed a point of intervention. Part of your growing up, I remember, if you're buying a tumbua, it would be wrapped up in a newspaper, you get my point.
0: Mm.
1: So those things were biodegradable. So in the early part of the 60s, 70s, and part of the 80s, most of our consumption was around biodegradables. So we're not having a very big impact on the environment. This is why I'm saying our institutions, when we came to democracy, they were weak, because that's a time where the interventions would have first of all started.
0: And why do you think these activities like deforestation, charcoal burning, and poor waste disposal persist?
1: Okay, so charcoal burning is because we don't have an alternative source of cooking for certain particular groupings, but also it's been increased due to the aspect of load shedding. So that has had a very big impact in terms of increasing the business or the profitability of charcoal burning. So really, charcoal burning has been the major source of alternative cooking solutions for Zambia. But when it comes to, you know, late 2020s, the introduction of gas stoves and the likes have come in. So it's a technology that a number of people now are turning to, but we need to educate them or to educate the public more on why they shouldn't go back to charcoal.
0: Right, and the number is 0956-200-0490, 0956-200-0490. We're just a few minutes in the first hour, few minutes to conclude the first hour on Community Forum, and we will even continue in the second hour. But for now, we're still in it, and so we are talking about climate change, talk of the behavioral challenges, and so Mr. Nkata is here in the studio to help us discuss this particular topic. And so, Mr. Nkata, how much of this is driven by economic necessity, especially from what you have explained on the deforestation, charcoal burning, and waste disposal?
1: Okay, so I'll try to answer it indirectly. Mm. So, for example, you know, when people talk about behavioral change, we start looking on, first of all, the behavior of the people, where we are supposed to look at what activates behavior. I think that's a critical question. Why do I behave like this? Okay, you understand it. That is more an important equation than why do people behave like this? Mm. So in order to understand how behavior is triggered, there are certain stages. So I'll try to explain something. For example, necessity. Okay. Mm-hmm. Necessity is, for example, if you feel hungry, you're going to do what?
0: To eat.
1: To search for food, mm-hmm. right? So the hunger's determined what? Your behavior. You understanding what I'm trying? Mm-hmm. So necessity will determine the behavior of how a person is going to act. I hope that is clear. Mm-hmm. Convenience. Okay. You can choose to walk from

0: Racist behavior now is belief and the norms in the community. Now we can go to specifics and now look at, okay, in this case, is it necessity? So for the charcoal burner, it's necessary because he wants to make money. Okay? For the customer, the one who buys charcoal, it's necessary because she wants to cook food or he wants to cook food. Yeah, you understand it? So how do you bend their necessities in terms of offering alternatives to their necessities? And that's how you intervene on climate change.
1: All right. And are there practical and affordable alternatives available to communities today? There's somebody who was trying to get a hold of us a few seconds, I should say, ago, calling in, but we're not taking calls for now. You can simply text and we only accommodate phone calls in the second hour of this program. And so are there practical and affordable alternatives?
0: They are there. However, remember, you have to know how to change behavior. So if you are going to design a technology which has a shape where a customer is not familiar with, how are you going to sell that? You see, you can have a very strong, very sophisticated car, but with the wrong shape, it won't move. Yeah, you understand what I'm trying to say? So when you're going to talk about these affordable alternatives, yes, they are there. But has the education which meets the behavioral change standards been undertaken? The answer is no. I'll give you an example. We're having a chat with our colleagues at Ministry of Green Economy. So they had, I've forgotten the settlement they were dealing with. They had taken about 15 houses where they're trying to use biogas for cooking using human waste. So they educated these 15 people, but they failed to educate the entire community. So even if the technology was affordable, and it worked perfectly, but the community stigmatized what? The technology. So it was a failed what? Project, because you are just trying to target a few people to understand something which is supposed to be understood by everybody. This is why I was talking about you need all the households to be reached with whatever message on whatever behavior you want to change. You can't take a small group of people and talk to them and you're expecting the society to change. It doesn't work like that.
1: Okay. And how can communities begin to shift towards more sustainable practices? You've mentioned of these practices that people can take. And you also gave an example of, you know, about 15 people being trained for a certain initiative. And so they did not, it wasn't extended to the entire community. But so how can communities begin to shift toward more sustainable practices?
0: Communities can begin to shift if the stakeholders, okay, are organized and develop systems that target all households in the country. And one step is what I've just talked about, the integration of climate change messaging into health talks. The Ministry of Health has the capacity, has the personnel, and its government personnel. Okay? So there are platforms. If you've gone to Antinento, you cannot get an Antinento without a health talk. You cannot go to under five without a health talk. You can't go to family planning without health. We know that. So these are structures where you can integrate climate change messaging, because it affects a mother in one way or another. It affects pregnancy in one way or another. For example, high temperatures lead to premature birth. That's a science fact. So these things can be integrated into the health systems. And by the way, some of the drivers of climate change are the same drivers for disease. So what we need is, first of all, to develop systems as stakeholders on how to work with the communities to create the change. We have the knowledge. We have the information. But are we reaching them? Have we done enough to educate them? The answer is no.
1: Okay.
0: Funny enough, And I repeat, funny enough,

0: Even some of our lawmakers dump garbage indiscriminately. You understand it?
1: Okay, and so leading us to human behavior and mindset, especially from the last statement, how do habits influence the way people respond to climate change?
0: They respond, habits impact climate change in a big way. And of course, habits are also hard to change. That's why I'm saying it's not cheap to change behavior.
1: Mm.
0: So if it's not cheap to change behavior, you need stakeholders that have capacity to invest. And it starts with government.
1: Okay. And those joining in right now, we're almost winding up the first session of Community Forum. And today we're looking at climate change, the behavioral challenges. And so we're learning from Mr. Nkata, who is in the studio with us. And you know, before we get to that break, Mr. Nkata, I would also love to hear from you, especially on this particular question that I have. Is convenience, convenience, one of the biggest barriers to change?
0: Of course. It's, you know, humans, unfortunately, are lazy people. You know, science is about making things easy. Okay, so we look at the most convenient way of doing things. And in fact, even on getting solutions, we don't go deep. And that's where we've made mistakes, because we go for the first easy, logical thing, which in common sense might be correct, but in practice, very wrong. This is why you need behavioral scientists, okay, to come in this space and help create the change.
1: And the number is 0956-200-0490. That is the number that which you can get to reach us on. It can be via text message and be a part of the program by you contributing to what we're looking at today. It can be a question that you have for Mr. Nkata right here, or it can be a suggestion that what you want to put up and for others to also get to know about it, you can simply do so. Can be a text message that you can send right now, and we'll be able to read it aloud right here on radio and just get to know where you tuned in from. Sometimes it's just about you telling us you tuned in to radio and you're following the conversation, and that's it. Yet still understanding and learning from what is being talked about. It is not necessarily you coming through with, paragraphs of contribution, but just you letting us know that you're tuned into radio and you're following this program, which is a community program. At this particular time, we will take a break and we will be back. That will be in the second hour of this particular program. That is a community forum with me, Margaret Monza. And today's edition features Mr. Jonathan Nkata, who is in-depth innovations director. So continue listening to Radio Christian Voice. We'll be back shortly.

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3: Being bold is actually beyond pressing shift keys. It's beyond shaving machines. It's beyond reversing a cancerous disease. Being bold is coming to the understanding that the harvest is more than plenty, but those willing to put in the work are few. Turn quickly to the book of Matthew, past 28 chapters and come to verses 19 and realize the mandate is to look at the world and all its nations and say to ourselves, therefore, I'll go too. I'll go and love my neighbor enough to want to see them in heaven. I'll go and be compassionate enough to share the gospel with no fear end. I'll remember that persecution must be for his name's sake, because I'm grafted in. To God, we kids are namesakes. The practicality requires me to step into faith. Convos to point to the true source in the Bible to pronounce the gospel. I share my testimony to shame the past and the accusers thereof. I share the message of his goodness, and it is to church I invite ya. I step into prayer and offering daily support to the brethren, being a good example of righteous standing to all my sisters, and then realize that it's time we disciples went out to disciple others, to disciple the world into getting to know the God of the Bible. So go ye into the world and share his word boldly. The call is to engage culture for his glory.
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0: Welcome back, and this is second hour of Community Forum right here on Radio Christian Voice. I don't know where you tuned in from, but I'm saying good morning and thank you so much for tuning in to radio at this particular time. Remember, this platform provides that space for you to just be a part of just by you contributing towards the topic that we get to have. And so today we're talking about climate change, the behavior challenges. And so you can simply drop us that text message on the number 0956-200-0490. That is the number. Mr. Nkata is still in the studio, and those that are just joining in right now, today we feature Mr. Jonathan Nkata, who is a director at In-Depth Innovations. Yes, and those that started the program, he actually explained what the organization, or I should say the company, is all about. And even as we go on, we're learning more about this climate change, because he is an expert in this area and he is just sharing with us, because this is a message that is supposed to be out there and for you and I to take action. Welcome back, Mr. Nkata.
1: Thank you very much.
0: Okay. And so even as we continue with our conversation, we were looking at human behavior and mindset earlier. And so just to start up this session, which is second hour of the program, how do culture and social norms shape environmental behavior?
1: They influence it big time. They influence what we do. Because one, culture and social norms are who we are as a people, what we have agreed to be, and what behaviors we've accepted to undertake. Yeah, so they do affect us in a big way. But remember, like I said, culture in the past, the way we behave, the way we disposed of things, had very little impact, in the sense that most of the things that we're disposing of were biodegradable. Okay? So there was no need to say, let me dispose of it in this particular way and this particular way. It was very normal and natural, and there was no concern. So I was also trying to say, from the villages and our towns in Zambia, usage of, say, plastic was very limited. Most of the things were packed in paper, or you get a basket to go and buy grocery. Okay? So what it is that we, even our drinks were in bottles. So we didn't have a lot of waste, which is from plastic, which is the danger to the environment. So the core danger to dispose of garbage is the plastic. Excuse me. So like I said, in the 60s, I'm talking about when I was born, very little plastic usage. In the 70s, very little. In the 80s, very little. Now, the issue of public health came in. Now, there are announcements that if you are selling chitumbua, you are not using plastic, we will arrest you. I think you can remember those campaigns like, okay, now you have to do this for public safety. So the intake of plastic what increased. The introduction of new drinks after Coca-Cola made the problem worse, because most of them were packed in what? Plastics. So you begin to see the increase of what? Plastic in the country. Okay? So that waste is what we call very dangerous to the environment.
0: And can fear of climate impact motivate people to change, or does it discourage action?
1: It can change people to motivate, but it has to be done in a way where you don't create panic. Like I said, for example, when the high temperatures, a pregnant woman goes through various

0: we need to organize the people's minds for them to understand. We need them to understand how they can take action. And at the same time, of course, explain to them the consequences.
1: And for those that joining us on radio, thank you so much as well. And even as we get on with this particular program, you can simply text us on the number 0956-200490. We'll be able to read out that message and have your say on what we're looking at today. So now we get to the solutions and behavior change. What are effective ways to encourage people to change their behavior?
0: The first solution is build interest.
1: Mm.
0: Unfortunately, you can't build interest without interaction.
1: Mm-hmm.
0: And you can't build interest without conversation. So the first action should be to increase interactions, which form critical mass in order for you to fight change. What we say, critical mass, you can't go to 50 people. Some of our organizations don't even reach 2,000 people per year in terms of what? Interaction and awareness messaging. Zambia has got 20 million plus people. And then this reach is only once. They go and talk to somebody once. It's like me going to Kawata Market, talking to them once. Then tomorrow I expect them to change. Doesn't work like that. Like I said, behavioral change is a science. It's got a formula, which is stimulant times frequency. So if your stimulant is weak, you have to repeat that particular information on that particular geographical areas as many times as possible throughout the year for you to drive change. It's not a one-off event.
1: And should we say incentives, or I should say rewards, penalties? Talking about incentives and rewards or penalties, do they work better in promoting climate-friendly actions?
0: Okay, penalties. penalties, we... I want to start with penalties, and I'm laughing. Eh?
1: Mm.
0: We banned charcoal, right? Have we decreased the usage of charcoal? No.
1: No.
0: Because our institutions are what? Weak to enforce. Remember, I said, in order for you to execute change, okay, from an institutional point of view, then the institutions should be strengthened. Okay? You can't just come and do a law without strengthening what? The institutions that will do the monitoring of whatever law you've what? Passed mm-hmm. on. So, Chaco has definitely demonstrated that change of behavior can't be achieved in that way.
1: Mm.
0: Another example is our drivers in the city, you know, minibus drivers, the way they drive, not all of them, but experience is the majority of our Zambian drivers. There are penalties there. Has it shifted? There are penalties there. Has it shifted the behavior of the people? So what am I trying to say? When you go with soft power and you give the people to manage themselves, understand themselves, there is more order. I'll give you an example. When we've given power to bus stations like Intercity, like Kulima Tower, like, say, Lumumba Bus Stop, they themselves can organize themselves better than any other outside mm-hmm. force. You get my point?
1: Mm-hmm.
0: Power given to the people with knowledge.
1: Mm-hmm.
0: So if we want impact, we have to give power to the people with knowledge. That's how change can be attained.
1: And what role does education play in shaping long-term behavior?
0: Education plays a role in changing long-term behavior, but from what perspective? What kind of education? So, for example, we have our people that are doing probably masters in environmental health or master's in, master's degrees in developmental studies.
1: Mm.
0: We can go at Kwame Nkrumah, we can go to CBU, we can go to Hunza.
1: Mm.
0: Has their behavior changed? Okay. The knowledge is at tertiary level.
1: Mm.
0: But what has been input to them? Has it changed them?

So when you're talking about change, you it's not just about providing information, but if you want to make them change, are you going to target them from a behavioral change perspective as opposed to providing information on what climate change does? I hope I'm trying to explain something here. So when we want to learn in terms of has education yielded in the context of the way it's being provided, right? Mm. Has it yielded change?

0: in terms of climate change. Our job is to make sure the Zambian is able to answer a simple question. How do you respond to climate change? Not until government and the stakeholders have built that capacity, then we'd go downwards to our people and complain that they do not understand and they're not changing. So, two, to our stakeholders, our colleagues in the movement of change for a greener world, it's having an impact because it's contributing. They are looking at their strategies and saying, okay, how can we meet here? Probably, okay, in depth, how can we talk to you? How can we meet to see how we develop better programming, better strategies for our country? To the church and our Christian folk, we are the custodians. We are the stewards of this. And the message here is that through this particular program, how can we meet, interact, and care for this globe, our earth, like the way God desires us to do so. So for the general community, those that have got leadership skills and those that can generate change, lead people in the right way, we say let's link up, let's communicate, and do something to help create change at community level. So change is about having leadership of people that will drive the change. Change cannot happen on its own.
1: Mm-hmm. Sangata, maybe share with us, are there examples of communities successfully changing their behavior, even as we speak right now?
0: Well, there are certain programs on climate change related that people and community have complied. There are a number of examples in the Eastern Province. Mm. So the aspect of also when you're talking about, carbon trading and the likes, people have bought into that. Excuse me. But in general, of course, we can also talk about the change of an upscale of people using gas stoves. We have to salute all these people. But we still want to buy these secondhand cars that pollute our streets and what. Yeah. So we say change is gradual, but not always gradual. We can be deliberate to facilitate quick change. We can even do change within 2 years.
1: Mm. Okay, and 0956200490, that is the number that which you get through to me on. I have a message here that is saying, good morning, Ms. Tankata and my sister Margaret. What a nice topic. What I would love to happen is to reduce the use of charcoal and introduce gas to everyone, and also to reintroduce the use of paper bags. Joseph Chifunda from Kapirin Poshi, East Park. Thank you so much, Mr. Chifunda, for that message, and great to know that you tuned in. Kapirin Poshi. And indeed, something to contribute to what you just
0: that's mentioned. A wow, sir. That's a big wow. I salute you. That's the way to go. But we need to organize ourselves. We need to show leadership. We need to come out, those of us that have got abilities to make change, because the majority of the people that have abilities to make change, they have the knowledge, but they're not into the mainstream climate change messaging, because the people that are mostly involved are those that have gone to study climate change, not those that have gone to study behavioral change. So we need to increase the number of people in this particular space that know behavioral science. For example, the Minister of Green Economy, even way back when it was, I don't know how long it's been there, 10, 15 years, up to date, it doesn't have a behavioral scientist. So then the question is, you're saying that it's a behavioral issue. But in that particular department, who's understanding the behavior? Because there's no scientist there.
1: Mm. Okay, the number is 0956200490. That is the number that we should get through to us on right here on Radio Christian Voice, and get to have your contribution. You can type that message and send it over to the same number. Ms. Tankata, talking about practical actions, what are simple, affordable actions people can start today to reduce their

0: impact?
1: Okay. First of all, reduce the usage of charcoal where possible. Secondly, reduce the usage of plastics where possible. Thirdly, reduce travel, unnecessary travel. Some people jump from bar to bar and bar to bar and bar to bar and bar to bar. that is polluting our cities. Then if we can develop a culture of using community transport, that would also be good, but we have to make sure that government works with RASA and everybody to discipline our public transporters, because some of the things a person would want to contribute by taking public transport, but the way it's going to happen, they'll be like, ish, it'll be something else. I'd gone to just a neighboring country in the 80s, somewhere there, 83, 84. You know, like Malawi, which, of course, is sad that that has changed. In Malawi, it was I'm giving an example of an African country. You could not wait at a bus station for more than 15 minutes before another bus comes in. It was an organized transport system. You're getting my point, huh? So being organized reduces the chaos, increases the comfortability and the reliance, you know. In that way, if we are able to reach and go back to those stages, a lot of people decide to say, okay, I'll be leaving once in a while our cars and jump on the public transport.
0: And at the same time, how can households reduce waste and energy use?
1: Waste and energy use. That one. Very difficult. You know, men don't know how energy is used at home. Mm-hmm. Yeah, but what it is, first of all, energy use. Eat meals together so that you don't boil or recook warm 20 times the same meal in a day. That would work. Of course, switching on, off appliances when they, you know, are not needed. Today, we are so used with a load shedding culture, such that when even power has come, you still find people, daylight bulbs are on. Okay, we are no longer switching on our security lights. Huh? I don't know if they've noticed that. We're just keeping them on. So those are small contributions. But can you repeat the question again? Because there's another angle that you wanted to talk about.
0: Okay, so the question is, how can households reduce waste and energy use?
1: So when we are making decisions in Zambia, we don't look at other sectors and their input into this specialized, sphere or sector. Let me give you an example of Ministry of Education. Okay? From the education is the way they have drafted and the way they are crafting the curriculum change is very, very okay. With a bit of addition from the stakeholders in the industries. Okay? So you've taken the educationist, you've taken the industrial leaders, and they've had an input. So we're going to direct our curriculum towards skills development. But regardless of how much you know about chemistry, physics, mathematics, if the idea of concept is introduced at a very late stage in life, you've missed the opportunity to develop the country. The idea of concept is supposed to be introduced at an early age in the minds of our learners, not at tertiary level. It's like you getting a 20-odd guy and trying to say, let's start playing football, we'll teach you football here. So concept is key in any developmental aspect. And that idea is supposed to be introduced at a very early age. So when you empower the parent with knowledge, the child will get the knowledge, definitely. So going back to Mr. Walia, excuse me, Mr. Walia, like you said, you have to put pressure and make green economy more open to people of different expertise and people with different observations, as opposed to just looking at experts in that particular line area and expecting that they will achieve or do the right thing, like I was trying to explain on education. Without building concept, you've lost the opportunity of innovation.
0: Okay, and if you would love to get in touch with us, remember the number is 0956-2004-90. That is the number. It text us and we'll be able to respond. While Ms. Dankata is still in the studio, he'll be able to also add on to that which you are going to contribute, or maybe a question that you're going to ask. He is here and he will get back to it. 0956-2004-90. Mr. Nkata, just even as we get to almost the end of this conversation, let's talk about young people out there. And so do they have a role to play as well? What is it that youths out there should do to ensure that they're part of this movement, to ensure that certain challenges are tackled within their areas?
1: Youth have the most energy, and it's the most energetic group of people, but it's also the most independent of mindset. Mm. So influencing them, you have to have a clear strategy. And for them to contribute, they have to have enough knowledge, resource, and mentors that understand what they should do. Like I said already, from the plan of behavioral science, we've lost it as a country because we did not take into account certain aspects of behavioral change in our programming. We looked more at the outcome of climate change, and this is a message that most of us know. What is climate change? What is that? What's that? You get my point. Mm-hmm. But we need to know. We need to give our youth information about knowledge on how they can create change in the first place. So it's not just about preaching on climate change, because a youth without knowledge, you go to a school, talk to your children or whatever learners once, and that's it. He feels he's impacted that particular community without understanding that there's need for repetition of what messaging.
0: Okay, and also, I know you've mentioned about this in a number of times now, and maybe just placing an emphasis on this, who should be most responsible for tackling climate change? Is it individuals, government, or businesses?
1: Wow. Repeat the question again.
0: Okay.
1: I want to digest it.
0: Who should be responsible for tackling climate change? Should it be individuals, government, or businesses?
1: It should be all of us, but government-led. We all need to have an input in what government should do, because we bring different expertise, we are seeing different gaps, and we're bringing different strengths, including the church. And if there are any pastors there that are listening, I would definitely like to work with you. We see how we can create change, because the church can reach the household, which is a target of information.
0: Okay. The number, once again, is 0956-200-490. If at all you would love to text, you can simply do so on that particular number. That is 0956-200-490. And so, Mr. Nkata, what role should local leaders play in influencing behavior? You mentioned of church leaders earlier. And so what is their role out there, even just other leaders out there in ensuring that they influence behavior?
1: Okay. First of all, God is a symbol of power. Mm. The body of Christ is a symbol of power. So the church is a tool for influence. If there's any structure that has got one of the biggest impact in changing culture, behavior, and norms is the church. It's got the audience. It's got the respect. And there's a lot of responsibility that can be put on the church. But to encourage this, let's promote communal events where churches from different denominations coming together, like the way we're trying to do with Christian Voice on Women in Media Climate Change Exhibition, because the people be coming from different faith, but they're uniting with one voice. In that way, we can create change. To our leaders, we salute you and we appreciate your efforts. But I believe we need to reach out to you and plan together how we can drive change, because you are the custodians of change in your different communities and your different roles of leadership.
0: Interesting. And that is Mr. Jonathan Nkata, In-Depth Innovations Director. And we've had a conversation on climate change, the behavioral challenges since the first hour of Community Forum up to this particular time, even as we look forward to just wrapping up the program. And so, Mr. Nkata, before I let you go, or before we close this conversation, if you're able to share your contact details, or maybe just a location where one can find In-Depth Innovations, if at all they would love to have clarification on some of the things that have been shared here, or maybe they just want to contribute something towards what you're doing.
1: Okay, thank you very much. The contact number is 0977845682. 0977-45-82. We are situated in 6 miles near Zanga Zanga, but you need to call us because there are no house numbers there.
0: Mm.
1: We are villagers. And we love being villagers.
0: Okay, and as we wrap up, Mr. Nkata, finally, if everyone could change just one behavior, what should it be and why?
1: Wow, one behavior. Reduce the usage of charcoal.
0: Okay.
1: Yeah, if there are two behaviors, the other one would be less reduce or eliminate the usage of plastics.
0: All right. Mr. Nkata, thank you so much for featuring on today's edition of Community Forum. It was such a great conversation, especially surrounding climate change. And I've learned something. I believe somebody out there has also learned something, and looking forward, I personally, being a woman in media, looking forward to the activities laid down so that we just get, I'll be able to come through and just share my experience and just, encourage somebody further on these issues surrounding climate change.
1: I would also like to thank the Body of Christ for giving me this particular opportunity through Christian Voice. Christian Voice, I salute you. You've stood in the gap of many things. And today I'm asking you to stand in the gap for the women in media to excel and show, case themselves and lead in every aspect, not just in climate change, but in health, in promoting peace, and of course, climate change.
0: Okay. Thank you so much, Mr. Nkata. And at the same time, thank you so much to our dear listener out there who's been there. To you, Mr. Nkata, once again, thank you so much for the information shared.
1: I appreciate the Body of Christ.
0: Thank you so much. And that is Mr. Jonathan Nkata, Director of In-Depth Innovations. And today we were looking at climate change, the behavioral challenges. My name is Margaret Mwanza, and this has been Community Forum right here on Radio Christian Voice, where we're sharing Jesus boldly. Do join me next week for another exciting edition of Community Forum. For now, it is good morning and enjoy the rest of our programming.
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0: ECZ Chief Electoral Officer Brown Kasaro says the suspension follows the party's involvement in claiming the life of a member of another political party and awaits a pending review. Mr. Kasaro disclosed that the commission is awaiting a report from the Zambia Police Service over the death of Stanley Sakala in Chivona Village in Magoye East constituency of Mazabuka District before taking further action. Government has reaffirmed its commitment to deepen economic cooperation with Burundi, saying there is considerable potential to expand trade, investment, agriculture, mining, energy, and tourism between the two countries. Speaking during a reception to mark the 64th independence anniversary of the Republic of Burundi, Ministry of Information and Media Permanent Secretary Thabo Kawana said Zambia values its long-standing ties with Bujumbura. Mr. Kawana noted that Zambia and Burundi's relations are anchored on mutual respect, solidarity, and a shared commitment to African unity. In African news, the border between the Democratic Republic of Congo and Rwanda reopened late on Thursday after being closed since May over the ongoing Ebola outbreak, bringing much-needed relief to residents of Goma, the capital of eastern Congo. The reopening was announced in a press release on Thursday by the Rwanda-backed M23 rebels who seized Goma Thursday by the Rwanda-backed M23 rebels who seized Goma early last year. The city's airport has been closed since the takeover, leaving Goma largely dependent economically on cross-border traffic between the two countries. Coming up shortly, Polish Prime Minister warns critical months ahead in face of Russian threat. This and more, stay tuned.
1: We are all at risk of getting HIV, so we should take care. A person can live with HIV in the body for many years without knowing it and without feeling sick. During this period, the person may pass on the HIV to people he or she has sex with.
2: War against HIV and AIDS. Everybody should act.
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0: And now the rest of the news. Poland's prime minister has said the country is preparing for various scenarios and that the coming months could be critical concerning the threat from Russia. Donald Tusk was responding to media reports that Moscow was planning an armed provocation in Poland to test NATO's resolve, citing U.S. intelligence. Polish news outlet Onet reported that sources close to President Karol Naraki had said the U.S. had issued several warnings to Warsaw about a plot to attack the country. And Iran has begun several days of public mourning and funeral processions for its former supreme leader, Ayatollah Ali Khamenei, more than 4 months after he was killed in strikes launched by the US and Israel. The former Ayatollah's body is currently lying in state at Tehran's Grand Mosala, ahead of his burial in his hometown of Mashhad next Thursday. Iranian authorities say 12 to 20 million people were expected to attend the ceremonies, which are part of what they are calling the funeral of the century. That's the news today. The news to date. Here's another look at the headlines. The Electoral Commission of Zambia, EZ, has suspended all campaign activities for the National Conciliation Party for Unity and Prosperity, NRPP, in Puta constituency over political violence. The border between the Democratic Republic of Congo and Rwanda reopened on Thursday and been closed since May over the ongoing Ebola outbreak, bringing much-needed relief to residents of Goma, the eastern Congo. And Poland's prime minister has said the country is preparing for various scenarios that the coming months could be critical concerning the threat from Russia. For news, follow us on social media platforms. You can find us on Facebook, Instagram, X, YouTube, with the handle RSM News. My name is Chimba Chiloba. Stay tuned.
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We're in our right minds for the most part. Thank God for this beautiful day and the opportunity to get together in this forum, in this session, to praise your name in fine Caribbean style. I'm Casey Rose. Welcome to Learn to Praise. Some of the best Caribbean gospel music lined up and come your way, guaranteed to bless your heart and your life. Thank you for tuning in with me from wherever it is that you are in this world today. Oh, I'm so excited about all of you just being here and praising God with me today. Great music coming out. Kezie Peters, Kev Smith, Ryan, Neela Blackman, Agent Seth, Glacier Robinson, and so many others. We're going to vibe a little. We're going to talk, share, to just enjoy each other's company for the next little while. So right now, get things started with Prodigal Son with one titled Legend. You're going to love it. And then Javelle Franklin with Worthy Lamb. Say you it all right here on Island Praise.

of the universe who hung the stars in their places and arranged the galaxies. He is worthy of all the honor and all the praise and all the glory. Chevelle Franklin there with Worthy is the Lamb, Prodigal Son. Prodigal Son before that with Legend. Don't you love that one? I love it. I'm Stacey Rose. You're listening to Island Praise. Thank you for tuning in with me, my friends. You know,

was thinking this week about creation, you know, and I was thinking, it's like, God, are you still creating things on a day-to-day basis? Because, you know, I feel like God has, he did the creative work in the beginning and everything is on autopilot, right? That was how I was thinking. And I felt him saying, no, Stacey, let's talk about this. Let's really look at this. I am still in the creation business, and watch how. So I was watching this TV program about young people who were struggling, you know, struggling with identity, struggling with purpose, struggling with their place, finding their place in the world. And many of them, if not all of them, were questioning why. They were asking why they were here on this planet. And many of them were unable to find an answer. And they were driven to the point of depression. Many of them had committed suicide, right? Because they couldn't find any purpose. And life was happening. Things weren't going their way. So they were feeling pressed and crushed by the pressures of life, dealing with it on their own, going at it alone. And I felt God saying, listen, Stacey, you got to remember that I am an intentional God. If we believe what we believe about God being in control of everything, we have to know that God is a planner, that he saw everything millions of years ahead, and he made provision for every single thing that happens in this universe, everything. So I felt God saying in that time, he's like, look, I'm in the creation business, because when an embryo is formed in a woman's womb, I decide if that embryo is viable or not. God is intricately involved in the creation of human life. We know the egg comes together with the sperm and they come together and they form an embryo. God decides if that embryo makes it to full term or not, because he's in control of everything, right? And if we believe that he's in control of everything, then he is in control of that. So regardless of the circumstance or the situation, regardless of how those two people got together, and our minds can run the gamut on how it could have happened, good and bad, God still looked down on that union, good or bad, and he said, you know, I am going to create this life. This life has purpose and it has intention, and I have a plan for this life. The circumstances might be crazy, but listen, I am still in control. And through that, I felt him saying, you know, there are no mistakes. There is not one human being on this planet that is a mistake. God has a plan and a purpose for your lives. So I don't know exactly who I might be talking to today, but if you've ever dealt with that, if you struggle with that, if you're dealing with that right now and you're saying, God, I was a mistake, or I am a mistake, or am I a mistake? I just want you to know, because nothing happens by accident. So the fact that I was thinking about this is not an accident. The fact that I'm talking about this now is not an accident. It is God's divine will, I believe. Just to let you know that you are not an accident, that you were created on purpose for a purpose. God has purpose and intention for your life, for my life, for our lives. He says it in his word. He has plans for us, plans for good and not for evil, to give us a future and a hope. So I hope that you find encouragement in that, my friends. I know in some weird way that God is working even through this time. He wants to remind you. He wants to remind me. He wants to remind us that he's got us, right? It doesn't matter what it looks like. Just know that the God of the universe has plan and purpose for your life, and he'll reveal it. It's as simple as just coming to him and saying, God, here I am. What's your purpose? Reveal your purpose for me. Be encouraged, my friends. The God of the universe loves you. Travis Green now with Intentional. This is not a Caribbean gospel music song, but as I
went through this, I just felt it was necessary for me to play this song. Our God is intentional in everything that he does. Caron Ennis is going to follow that up with Turn Things Around. I love you guys.

0: awesome? Isn't he just absolutely awesome? God blows my mind. It's a challenge, my friends. But just know that God is working. And regardless of what the situation looks like, he can turn it around. He works all things. Listen, he works all things together for the good of those who love him and are called according to his purpose. What a powerful statement. And that's written in his word. Karen Ennis there with Turn Things Around. Travis Green before that with Intentional. Stacey Rose right here rocking out with you on Island Praise. What's up to all of our friends who link up with us on Facebook and on our social media? It's time for our Facebook shout out. This week, the shout out goes to Susan Kondowe. I hope I'm not destroying that name. In Zambia. Sister Susan, thank you for liking the Island Praise Facebook page. We're going to play a special one for you right now by Second Chance. It's entitled Everything is Gonna Be Okay. Kevin Smith and Crystal D are going to follow that up with Thank You, Lord. So Sister Susan Kondowe in Zambia, turn up your radio because this one is for you. Blessings.
1: In spite of what it looks like, keep the faith. Hold on.

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You can't squeeze an orange and get lemon juice, right? But you can't squeeze strawberries and get grape juice. It just doesn't work that way. Who are you? When you are squeezed as a child of God, what comes out? Does what come out look like who you are? That's a challenge there, my friends. I'm talking to myself, right? Rising there with Who Are You? Kezzy Peters before that with Music Over Me. Listen, I watched a really powerful film this week. Now, I generally keep it very lighthearted and fun, but this one, we got to pay attention to this one. It's entitled Emmanuel. Emmanuel is a documentary that offers a look into the chilling events of the Charleston church shooting of 2015, just 48 hours after a white supremacist opened fire in the Emmanuel African Methodist Episcopal Church. The families of many of the 9 people who lost their lives offer

0: heaven right now with sweet darling. Oh, God opens his arms and he says, come. Doesn't matter where you are. Doesn't matter where you've been. His arms are open wide. He's ready to forgive. KRS-TVN with Circle of Love after that. Ooh, music right here for you on The Praise.
1: Running straight to you.
0: For you on The Praise.

gives all things. You know, these are just the thoughts that are running through my mind, right, as God deals with me on my ability to forgive or my willingness to forgive. We have been forgiven so much. God has forgiven us of so much. And yet I know, speaking for myself in my life, sometimes I find it hard to forgive when people do wrong things to me and mine. The messages in this music. Oh, just God is moving. I'm Stacey Rose. You're listening to Island Praise. Just an internal conversation there. KRS-TVN with Circle of Love. Neil Blackman before that with Sweet Darling. I just love this music. I am so blessed by it every time I get a chance to listen to it. And I hope that some of this blessing is being imparted to you as well, as it, as the spirit moves through the music and the messages bless your heart and change you and shape you and mold you into the person that God wants you to be. God bless all the moms out there. You know, we talk about our moms at Mother's Day and we celebrate them then, but mothers really should be celebrated every day of the year. Those of you who still have your moms, or whose moms have passed on, or if you never had the blessing of a mom, God is in control. He knows why. Or if your father was stood in the gap as your mom, or if you had some other family member or friend who played that motherly role in your life, thank God for them. You know, we have some of those moms who wake up early in the morning to pray for us. I had such a mom. God in his wisdom provided one of those for me. Early in the morning, I would hear her across the hall just calling out to God for me and my brother, my sister, my family. And I didn't really appreciate it then. But now that I am a mother, I think back and I am so grateful for her prayers. And I try my best to be half the woman that she was. So this song just kept resonating in my heart and in my mind, and I kept playing it this week. So the top song on my playlist this week, the only top song on my playlist this week, is Agent Sasko and Glacia Robinson, Mama Prayed. I could listen to this song all day long, every multiple times a day, right? I just pray that it blesses your heart. Special one going out to all the moms out there, are all those who have stood in that role as mother. God bless you. Enjoy.

One time for all the mothers out there, God bless you. The top song on my playlist this week, Agent Sasko, Glacia Robinson, Mama Prayed. Oh, loving it. I'm loving this time. Really appreciate this time with you here on Island Praise this week. Shaman, I just can't believe it when this time just flies by. But you know what? I have been blessed. I hope that you were blessed as well. I just thank God for this opportunity to hang out with you here, to praise Him in fine Caribbean style with some of the best Caribbean gospel music that I have ever heard. I hope that you were blessed and encouraged and strengthened. If you don't remember anything we did here today, you just remember that Jesus loves you and He loves you so very much, just the way that you are. I'm telling you, you don't have to change anything. God will do the changing, right? You turn and look. You just come to Him. Say, hey, God, here I am. And He will do the changing, all right? In His timing. If you want to know more about this God that we've been talking about, visit this website, www.gloriagloria.org, and download the gospel letter. We're going to wrap up with Samuel Metis's Move, and then Nathaniel and DJ Body Rock with Win Our Run. I'm Stacey Rose. You walk good, keep fit. God bless you, my friends. Thank you for hanging out with me today. I look forward to seeing you next time. God spare life and all is well. All right? Take care. Look more.

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10: Zambia is running a race. Our forefathers ran their leg. The fought for independence. The fought for the right to choose. They passed the baton to us. Now, the track is ours. But we can't run if we don't show up. We can't win if we stay home. This election isn't just about today. It's about the generation breathing down our necks, waiting for their turn. You are not just a voter, you are a relay runner. When you stand in the queue, in the sun, in the rain, you're holding on the baton for your community, for your family, for the future of one Zambia, one nation. Don't drop the baton. Don't let the race end because you decided to sit it out. Take your place in the lineup. Look at the person next to you and let them know. 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Be a voter, be counted. 30th of August, Zambia votes, count me in.
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18: Being bold is actually beyond pressing shift keys. It's beyond shaving machines. It's beyond reversing a cancerous disease. Being bold is coming to the understanding that the harvest is more than plenty, but those willing to put in the work are few. Turn quickly to the book of Matthew, past 28 chapters and come to verses 19 and realize the mandate is to look at the world and all its nations and say to ourselves, therefore, I'll go too. I'll go and love my neighbor enough to want to see them in heaven. I'll go and be compassionate enough to share the gospel with no fear end. I'll remember that persecution must be for his name's sake, because I'm grafted in. To God, we kids are namesakes. The practicality requires me to step into faith, confidence.

0: this, and it is to church I invite you. I step into prayer and offering daily support to the brethren, being a good example of righteous standing to all my sisters, and then realize that it's time we disciples went out to disciple others, to disciple the world into getting to know the God of the Bible. So go ye into the world and share his word boldly. The call is to engage culture for his glory.
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0: The ultimate leader in sport.
1: Dembele had a little flick. Argentina, the first massive opportunity of the night.
0: Buckle up and hold on tight for a roller coaster ride with the board of football luminaries. This is Backpage. Lock in those speakers and don't move a muscle.

0: Giants are falling. Dreams are getting bigger and bigger at the ongoing FIFA World Cup across three countries, namely Mexico, Canada, and of course, Team USA. My name is Jane Dunta Mwemba, and welcome to the back page right here on RCV, your home since 1994. Now, out of the 10 African countries or nations at the World Cup this year, nine managed to go and play in the round of 32. And so far, only two teams have managed, you know, to progress to the next phase, which is the round of 16 at the ongoing FIFA World Cup. Elsewhere in the country, the U17 national football team is hosting Ethiopia in the final round, first leg, as we are still hoping for a slot for Karol Kanyemba's side to qualify to the U17 FIFA World Cup coming up in Morocco somewhere at the end of the year. Still on women's football news, the Copper Queens get a boost ahead of the Women's Africa Cup of Nations, also known as WAFCON, coming up this month. And yes, we know that good news came through between FAS, women's football, not forgetting KCM, showing so much support to the upcoming Women's Africa Cup of Nations, which will be held out in Morocco this year. My name is JDM once again, and of course, it's time for the back page right here on RCV, your home since 1994. I'm not alone in the studio. I'm with someone who needs no introduction. He is just coming from watching the playoffs. No, the Zanaco football, Zanaco grassroots
1: football tournament. Both boys and girls.
0: Yes, Mlingi was at a sunset, so we are going to get exclusive updates regarding the ongoing Zanaco tournament, which I think for me is really a good tournament for us if we are to do well. And of course, tap talent at a very young age. We need to tap, you know, the players when they are really young, and of course, tap your talent from various parts of the country and not just focus on same towns, as far as soccer is concerned in the country. So quickly, Kiengo Mlingi, welcome to Backpage and good to see you. How have you been? How's your week? What's your highlight? I'll say one thing live on air right now is that I'm sleepy. I'm sleepy, Mulingi.
1: I know.
0: You know, I had to stay up just to have a glance of what a team like Cabo Verde can do to a team like Argentina, who are the current defending champions of the World Cup. Welcome, Kiengo Mlingi. And in the second hour, BMJ is going to be joining us. And you at home, at the saloon, you come through as well and give us your thoughts regarding the ongoing World Cup and what we've lined up for you today. The 4th of July. Happy New Month, by the way. Yes. Happy New Month, everyone who's listening to us right here on RCV, your home since 1994.
1: Yes, Jen. Good morning to you. Good morning to our dear listeners out there. It's always a pleasure being here to talk about everything sports, to talk about everything the World Cup, and to talk about everything the off season that we are currently through. Talking about the month of July, Jane, let me mention it to you here that Tuesday is actually my birthday. So July is my month. There's just something special about this month as far as I'm concerned.
0: Happy, what do they say? Happy what? The one which is upcoming. In the past, we say happy belated. Mm-hmm. So this one is happy post. Is it happy post?
1: Happy pre or something like that.
0: Okay, so happy pre-birthday. Mulingi, we love you so much.
1: Thank you so much. We love
0: you. We hope that we're going to have a slice of cake as Backpage team or crew.
1: Sure. Looking forward to that.
0: Mm-hmm. So please, next week when we come for the show, please come with a slice of cake for myself and forgetting BMJ. MJ and every listener and follower of the back page.
1: Absolutely.
0: All right, so Kienga Mulingi is going to be with me until the hour 13, and you at home at the saloon barbershop, you know, in a cab, at the shopping mall, at the, you know, markets, at the store, you can come through as well as we talk all things FIFA World Cup. So far, two African teams have managed to progress to the round of 16 at the ongoing FIFA World Cup. And yes, giants have fallen. Teams like Germany, you know, have been sent packing. Who would have thought teams like, you know, Uruguay, you know, can really fail to go all the way. However, defending champions, Argentina, showing us why they are defending champions. Teams like Portugal, they are still in the race, not forgetting Spain. And of course, one of the best front three, or, you know, forwards that at the moment, according to some people, Michael Olise, Kylian Mbappe, Koundé, talk about Dembele, all those players, you know, from the French national team, just you in the race at the ongoing FIFA World Cup. Coming up on the show as well, we talk all things women's football. And quickly, Mulingi, we go to our first segment, which is about the verse of the day. And today's verse of the day, even as you are coming through on the number 0956200490, which is 0956200490 right here on RCV. This is the first hour, and we do encourage you today. Okay, this whole month, we are throwing a challenge to you. It can either be you praying for someone, you inviting someone to church. I hope you are doing that. So even as you come through and, you know, share your thoughts regarding what we've lined up for today right here on the show and the entire month of July, always text us. Tell us, have you prayed for someone, or are you praying for someone? You know, it can be a colleague, a friend. It can be your wife, your husband. It can be just someone you know or someone close to you. Do you find time to pray for them? If you do that, let us know via 0956200490. That very number is the number you use to come through for those WhatsApp messages. Yes, we can now read your WhatsApp messages on the very number that we'll be able to gladly receive. So we go to our first item. Like always on the back page, we have the verse of the day just to keep us going during the course of the day and as well during the entire weekend. Mulingi, today's verse of the day is from Isaiah 43 verse 19, which mostly is about new beginnings. We are 4 days into the month of July, and many of us are looking forward to a successful month, a blessed month, you know, a healthy month. So even as we start the month, we hope we can ride on this verse, which is Isaiah 43 verse 19, which says, "Because I'm doing something new, it is already happening. Surely you can see it. Because I'm doing something new, it is already happening. Surely you can see it. I'm making a road for you in the desert." Now, if you look at the context behind today's verse, those of you who are listening to us or forgetting Kiengo Mulingi, it depends which version of the Bible that you are reading today's verse from. But if you quickly understand what the context is that God is never limited by our past, Kiengo. There is hope in dry seasons. If you feel you're in the wilderness with work, with school, with finances, relationships, God can still make a way for you.
1: Yeah, I think there is a way that God makes a way for us. We are being reminded in the scriptures that God's plans are not our plans, and our plans are not God's plans. But whatever plans that God, our Creator, has for us, they are always good plans. He knows our needs, mm-hmm. and we are also reminded always that actually His time is the best, Jen. There are times that we want things to be done at our own pace. But I think it doesn't work like that for us, because we have a Creator who out of love created us.
0: Yeah.
1: He protects us. He has been there for us even when we are at our lowest, when we are in the wilderness, He has found a way for us out. Even when we are in the desert, when we are in the desert, He always creates a road that will lead us to where He wants us to be. This is what the scripture tells us, Jane.
0: Interesting thoughts, and I'm glad that you've mentioned that, you know, different angle or aspect. The word beginnings means new, and many of us, we love new things.
1: Absolutely.
0: And as Christians, I think we are advised or encouraged to begin a new month with a scripture or a verse. Even as you go on with your day, with a new month, have you already put your plans? They say, put God what? First, you know, and everything that you desire or want will be what? Given.
1: Will be given unto,
0: unto you. So I hope today's verse, our dear listeners, encourages you that God loves new beginnings, like what the Bible says in the book of Isaiah 43, verse 19. Just to summarize or add on today, you know, regarding the verse today, is that the verse is often reminding us of a new beginning. Obviously comes with healing. You know, when you heal from a number of things as a Christian, whatever you're going through, the Bible is still reminding that even if you are in the wilderness or desert or dry season you are in right now, that is God making way for you throughout.
1: Throughout, yeah, absolutely. There is a way He renews, He revitalizes us, He reinvigorates our energy. Sometimes we feel like giving up, Jane, but we should always be mindful that it is our faith that will see us through. It is our faith that will create, that will make God create that road in the desert, that will make God remove us from the wilderness. You are talking about a new month coming with new beginnings. In the preamble, I did talk about my birthday. So I think there is something that I'm trying to connect. I'm trying to add one and one to make two there, Jen, because then for me, it is a new month and a month that is so special to me, because it is my birthday month. So my birthday also will come with renewed hope, renewed faith, renewed belief in the Lord God, our Creator.
0: Amazing stuff. Thank you so much, Kiengo. And we go to our first item. Come through on 0956200490 right here. My name is JDM, the Baller Queen. I'm so looking forward to hear from you. And what do you make of African teams? In the second hour of the back page, we are focusing entirely, you know, on African teams. African teams failing to hold on to a lead. So far, three teams were leading in the round of 32. These teams are Senegal, DR Congo, Cabo Verde. They came from behind, obviously. It went all the way into extra time. The game was level 2-2. And at the end of the day, defending champions Argentina. And Argentina showed the world why they are defending champions. For teams like Tunisia, despite bringing Coach Herrera at the 11th hour, still it did not, you know, yield results for them. But still, we ask African teams, despite the, you know, expansion of the number of teams, Kiengo Mulu, we've seen for the very, you know, for the very first time ever, 10 African teams went through. Two are still in the race. They've marched on. But there's still that element which African teams need to work on. Is it game management? Is it, you know, discipline when you are leading? How do you hold on to a lead against some of the biggest nations, you know, in the world regarding soccer? So come through and give us your thoughts on the number 0956200490. The very number can be used via WhatsApp. We'll be glad to hear from you. Okay, quickly, Kiengo Mulingi, our first item, which is about the road to Morocco. The Copa Princesses are targeting a home win against Ethiopia. You know, a Zambia under 17 girls national team are going to be hosting Ethiopia in the final qualifying round, first leg against Ethiopia today out at the Levy Stadium in Dola.
1: Yes, I think the game is on this afternoon. the Caro Kanyembo Dakar-led Lasses will be up against Ethiopia. Of course, the team has been in camp for quite some time. They've been preparing for this particular game. They are a team that I think on the rise. If there is a team that gives me a sense of peace or a peace of mind as far as women's football is concerned, it is the under 17 girls. They are a team that has been together for quite some time. The coach has been very consistent. The leadership of the team has been very consistent, and this consistency has actually translated into the results that we are seeing on the football pitch today.
0: Yeah.
1: So this afternoon, I think I expect a very good game. It is expected that the girls will actually get a result in Indola, so that even as they go to Addis Ababa in the second leg, they would have done their homework right at home in Indola at the Levi Mwanawasa Stadium.
0: Caro Kanyembo says the team has enjoyed a productive preparation period with her technical bench, and they have declared the girls very ready ahead of a big qualifying match against Ethiopia. We have been preparing for the team weeks and days. This is our third camp. The first camp was tricky. The second helped the players to get, you know, to know each other. And this third camp has been about building consistency and proper coordination within the team. Now, this territory, Kiengo Mulingu, for the U17 football team is not a new territory for them. They have played at the U17, you know, World Cup back to back, and now they're eyeing their third qualification. Many of those outings for them have seen them, you know, be out of the group stage. And the last one, you know, they did well, they went past that. And this time around, looks like consistency has been, you know, for the U17 soccer team. What can they do differently this time around at the U17 FIFA Women's World Cup in Morocco?
1: Yeah, I think something that should be done different is to just make the girls believe, continue encouraging the girls. They are a team in progress. They are a work in progress. They have talent oozing around the team. That is undoubted. Just this morning, you did talk about the Zanaco grassroots under-17. This tournament is actually for both boys and girls. And when you look at most of the girls that are in the teams that are playing at the Zanaco Cup, there is a lot of talent. So what I can just say is that for the girls that are going to the World Cup, let's continue building, encouraging them, making them very comfortable on the ball. Of course, tactical discipline, not just tactical, but even off the pitch. Otherwise, we have a very big pool of players, because when you look at the Zanaco under-17 girls play today, we can actually make very good two teams. Apart from the team that is in Indola right now, we can make two good national teams from the girls that are playing right now. There are quite a lot of them. When you see Northwestern Province, Luapula, yesterday I was watching, I had the chance of seeing Northwestern Province play. Southern Province is also another province that is also proving to be very good. So the pool from which to get these players is widening. Mm. Therefore, let them be competitive. Let us teach them how to be competitive. They should not be comfortable, because then there are a lot of other girls that are knocking on the national team door for the under-17. For them to be where they are today, they worked hard. So they have to also continue working hard for them to maintain. We do not stop working hard when we achieve that which we achieve.
0: Yeah.
1: Because I think it is easier somehow to earn fame than to maintain it.
0: Beautiful stuff. Hello and welcome to the back page.
2: Queen, how are you?
0: I'm all right, sir. Your name, please, and where are you calling us from?
2: Christian from Anfield.
0: Lost but found. Welcome back. Christian, we missed you. Welcome. Please go ahead.
2: I'm always listening.
0: Really?
1: I didn't know that football fans also go on off-season.
2: For others to contribute as well.
0: Beautiful stuff. But if you heard our question earlier when we were opening the show, did you pray for someone this week, Christian?
2: I always pray for people every day.
0: Every day. Your full names again? Christian who?
2: Christian Deeds.
0: Peary?
2: Deeds.
0: Okay, I can't cast the surname clearly. Come again.
2: It's D-E-E-D-S.
0: B double what?
2: D double E D S.
0: Oh, okay. All right. Thank you so much. Please go ahead now. We have a number of talking points on the table. Please go ahead and welcome once again to the back page.
2: Okay, thank you. First, I just want to talk about the World Cup.
0: Yes, please.
2: Firstly, it's sad that two of my teams have been paired, and the greatest player obviously will be eliminated, and he will close the curtains on Monday.
0: Who mind telling us who that player is?
2: my Ronaldo.
0: Okay.
2: Continue. I don't think they can beat Spain.
0: Okay.
2: Yes. Now coming back to the African teams, it's unfortunate, especially when you look at the game where Senegal played against Belgium.
0: Yeah.
2: It goes back our African mentality. There's no way you're leading by 2 goals in 85 minutes. And then I even went to sleep only to wake up and find out that Senegal was eliminated. I felt very bad. So it's a wake-up call that we need to improve on our tactics and sports in Africa. Because that was just a tactical issue. Senegal was doing well when they were attacking, but the moment they decided to change the tactics, and I hear one of the players even say that I won't come back until the technical bench is changed.
0: Yeah, he did. We'll be able to give you where the player is in the second hour. But continue with your thoughts, yeah.
2: Yes, so I think we should improve as Africa. Then coming to Zambia, us as a nation, it's a shame that today we can be talking about Cape Verde, started football just recently, and they are the AFCON, and they almost eliminated the Argentina. So as a nation, I don't know what we can do. Sometimes I have headaches throughout the night just thinking of what's the solution for Zambian football. Because we can talk here and there, it seems like the solution is far-fetched. I just pray that one day something can come up so that our national team can go back to where it used to. Regards to everyone on the panel, I love you all. Enjoying the show.
0: We love you too. Yes, yes. Thank you for coming through. Keep on listening to RCV.
2: No problem.
0: Okay. Christian says, I'm in kind of mood. He has headaches regarding Zambian football. I mean, we all do. Okay, quickly before we go to our next item, Mulingi, you were saying something regarding the U17 girls, a football team who are playing Ethiopia today in the final round, first leg at the ongoing qualifiers for the Under-17 Women's FIFA World Cup.
1: Yes, I was at the point where I was saying that let them remain grounded, let them remain focused. We know what they are capable of doing. They are very talented. They are a very talented lot. They are a team that has worked so hard to be where they are. So they should continue working even harder for them to maintain. They have raised their own bar high. There is no way we are going to see them dropping that same level at which they have taken themselves. But then, being there takes a lot of hard work, it takes a lot of focus and a lot of discipline, which I know just by... I have interacted with Coach Caro Kanyemba before, and I think talking about discipline, she is top-notch. I think even just her career away from football entails that she is disciplined. She has actually brought that within that particular team. And it is how that team has been thriving.
0: Today, the 4th of July, the Copa Princesses are hosting Ethiopia. Time is 3 p.m. or 15 hours. 3 p.m.

0: qualified to this particular round. So I think they are a team that are good playing both at home and away. So today I expect them to get a very good result, not less than 3 goals, so that as they go to Addis Ababa, they can just go and wrap up and off they are on the plane to Casablanca.
1: And speaking of Ethiopia, their Ethiopia head coach, that's Ruwada Ali, said her side is mentally prepared for the challenge ahead, despite acknowledging Zambians, you know, impressive record on home soil. She knows that home soil will play a big on home soil. She knows that home soil will play a bigger role for Zambia.
0: Yeah, and she might just be ready for that barrage, I think, and probably she may have also psyched her own players that what lies ahead of them. So this is where also our own technical bench should also do their homework, just employ tactics that will make sure that we maintain that same momentum. You know, we are a team that has enjoyed that run. We are on rampage. We are enjoying a very good momentum. So for us to maintain that, it really takes a lot of tactical flexibility. We are not going to be doing the same things over and over and expecting different results, Jane. So the technical bench led by the coach, I think they are up to the challenge. The coach has been around this business for a long time, and she is up to the challenge together with her team. I expect a very good result this afternoon in Indola, so that as we go for the away game, then it can just be all systems go and we move on to the next stage.
1: We'll keep on updating you as long as we are still live on air before the hour 13 on how the team is preparing, what time they do arrive at Levi's Stadium out in Indola for a crucial final game, final round, first leg encounter against Ethiopia. All the best of luck to Team Carol Kanyemba, Coach Carol Kanyemba, not forgetting Coach Naomi, as well as everyone who's involved in the technical bench for the Zambia Under-17 football team hosting Ethiopia today at 3 p.m. out in Dola. Still on women's football, we have news which happened, Mlingi, yesterday on Friday. KCM Fars Inc., a historical 10.8 million annual sponsorship deal for AFCON bound team. That's the Copper Queens of Zambia. Copper Queens, a reminder, are in a Group C alongside teams like Egypt, Malawi, and defending champions Nigeria at the forthcoming Women's Africa Cup of Nations. This is a boost ahead of the team, which is going to be heading very soon out for camp in Algeria, as the team is trying by all means to prepare for a good outing this time around for the WAFCON.
0: Yes, I think what a time for the team to be motivated with that historical deal that you've just talked about. When I was growing up, whenever such deals were being inked, there were always these motifs that would come along them to say the team has been given a shot in the arm.
1: A bat in the park, is it?
0: A tap in the back. Yes. Or then we could hear things like, it wouldn't have come at a better time than this. And truly, it wouldn't have come at a better time than this. KCM have continued showing the world that they are friends of Zambian football. This is not the first time that KCM are actually coming on board. KCM, I remember in the 90s, were actually sponsoring the Zambian Super League. At some point, it was called the KCM Super League. So they have been around, and not just sponsoring the league, they have a good number of teams that they sponsor in Zambian football. Nchanga Rangers is one of them. Konkola Blades is another. And the newly promoted Nampundwe, who have been promoted to the National League, to the National First Division, they are also under the sponsorship of KCM. So KCM historically have been very good friends of Zambian football. They have come on board at the right time. Two things, Jane. One, the introduction of what every other Zambian football fan has been crying over and over the years, the introduction of a new

0: competition. Remember that before yesterday, we only had one cup competition, and that is the ABSA. And when you look at the ABSA Cup was somehow, what I would say in inverted commas, limited, because it only concentrated on the provincial teams in the provincial first division, the National League, and the Super League. But with the coming in of the KCM, the cup that would be called the Zambia Football Cup, something like that, it will actually bring together teams right from the amateur ranks to the Super League. Reminds me of those good old days of the BP Challenge Cup, the Mosi Cup, Chibuku Cup, the Champions of Champions. I think those of us that have been in football for quite some time, we had a privilege of watching some of these cup games. With a lot of pressures around, economic pressure, a lot of companies winding up, we didn't see much activity until ABSA, then Barclays, came on board. And they have been very, very, very consistent. And I'm sure the coming in of KCM will just broaden that competition that we need. Football is a sport that is so competitive. The more we compete, the better we make of our own performance, Jane. So it is very, very gratifying to see that KCM has actually come on board to sponsor a second cup. I hope other corporate bodies, other corporate entities can actually get a lift from what KCM is doing.
1: Of course, during the official signing ceremony, FAS President Keith Mwemba said this is historic and will unlock immense opportunities for women's game in the country. Once again, thank you to KCM. They have taken up a pioneer role by seeing an opportunity in women's football. What we are witnessing today sets KCM apart from the rest of the corporate world. That was Keith Mwemba.
0: Yes, I think he did say it all. I think some of the things that the president did talk about have actually echoed them. KCM are not new as far as Zambian football is concerned. They have been there for quite some time. They have sponsored a lot of football activities through their corporate social responsibility activities. And for them to come at this point when Zambia desperately needed a second cup, and when Zambia is at the verge of going to the WAFCON for the women's senior national team, I think this particular deal is actually timely, and its impact will be felt very soon. Yes, there could be one or two pieces of information that are missing, Jen, because we were given the figures to say the deal will see 7.2 million channeled yearly towards a national cup competition dubbed the Zambia Football Association Cup, while 3.6 million will go to the Copper Queens for brand and image rights annually. We are not told, I was trying to read through this statement, we haven't been given the timeline of this particular deal. Is it a deal that will be infinite, or does it have a timeline? That is where I think there's one or two things that probably the association would have actually cleared the air for us. Otherwise, without any negativity, this is a very, very good deal, very timely and very lucrative at the same time.
1: Very timely, very lucrative. Yeah, at the same time, Mulingi. And if you look at what has been going on for some time, fans, stakeholders who've cried to see more cups being introduced, because at the moment, the only active cup we have in the country is the ABSA Cup, which has been, you know, existing for over how many years? 20 plus? You know, since 2007?
0: 2007, yes. Almost and, 20 years.
1: Yeah, and we've seen how the cup has grown in terms of teams participating. Mm-hmm. We see teams getting more chances every single campaign. Even the money itself has been increasing steadily every single campaign of the ABSA Cup. So now we hope and see that this cup is going to come into fruition come next season, when we talk all things new cups being introduced under the leadership of Keith Mwemba.
0: Yes, I think not long ago we were promised that actually it is not just one cup, but I think there will be another one. But of course, now we cannot talk of that one, which we can only talk about this one that is already with us, that has been actually agreed upon. The whole idea, Jane, is to make Zambian football competitive. It will be very interesting to see amateur teams being paired with those in the national division, in the national first division, or in the Super League. In the olden days, I remember watching games, Kawe Warriors, for instance, playing lower teams, Kafironda Explosives, where we witnessed very mammoth scorelines, 14-0, 14-2, 11-2, 11-0, you know, those scorelines. Of course, when you look at those scorelines, they were a learning curve for most of those teams. But I can rest assured that nowadays, I think most teams, like we have seen in the World Cup, I think even in local football, this is actually what is transpiring on the ground. Teams have actually narrowed down the gap. Many a times that an amateur team or a lower-ranked team, we saw what Chirundi United did last season in the APSA Cup, beating the likes of Kawe Warriors along the way in the APSA Cup. So most of these teams, I can rest assured, they have narrowed down the gap. I hope not to be seeing those score lines that we used to see where 14-0, one player scores 9 goals in one game. This one will be very, very competitive, because I think nowadays with our players, they start their football careers at a very tender age. They learn certain tactics, certain techniques at a very tender age. So I think the gap has been narrowed.
1: The gap has been narrowed, according to Kiyengo Mulingi. What do you think? On the other side of the show, we go to our inbox and, of course, continue welcoming your calls on 0956200490. The very number, same number, can be used to talk to us via WhatsApp. Give us your predictions, your thoughts. African teams, two teams so far have managed to progress to the round of 16. Eight teams are no longer, at the World Cup this year. Is the end of the road for them. One breaking news: the Copa Queens, get a boost ahead of the forthcoming Women's Africa Cup of Nations this month. And yes, Team Karol Kanyemba U17 football team take on Ethiopia today at 3 p.m. in the final round, first leg against Ethiopia. My name is Jane Dunta at the Bola Queen, and yes, the back page will continue on the other side as we talk all things FIFA World Cup 2026.

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1: Grandpa, what's that?
2: This right here, this is for you. For him.
3: Is high and the day is long. Well,
2: for her. Mm-hmm. For them. For the ones on the move. And the ones who sit still.
3: You'll be wanting more. Vetra truly.
2: The ones up high. Oh, for the ones on holiday. This is pure. This is refreshing. This is Vatra, made for life.
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13: Being bold is actually beyond pressing shift keys. It's beyond shaving machines. It's beyond reversing a cancerous disease. Being bold is coming to the understanding that the harvest is more than plenty, but those willing to put in the work are few. Turn quickly to the book of Matthew, past 28 chapters and come to verses 19 and realize the mandate is to look at the world and all its nations and say to ourselves, therefore, I'll go too. I'll go and love my neighbor enough to want to see them in heaven. I'll go and be compassionate enough to share the gospel with no fear end. I'll remember that persecution must be for his name's sake, because I'm grafted in. To God, we kids are namesakes. The practicality requires me to step into faith. Convos to point to the true source in the Bible to pronounce the gospel. I share my testimony to shame the past and the accusers thereof. I share the message of his goodness, and it is to church I invite ya. I step into prayer and offering daily support to the brethren, being a good example of righteous standing to all my sisters, and then realize that it's time we disciples went out to disciple others, to disciple the world into getting to know the God of the Bible. So go ye into the world and share his word boldly. The call is to engage culture for his glory.
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18: Dembele had a little flick. Argentina, eye the first massive opportunity of the night.
17: Buckle up and hold on tight for a roller coaster ride with the board of football luminaries. This is Backpage. Lock in those speakers and don't move a muscle.

0: Welcome back to the second and final hour of the Ultimate Leader in Sports, the back page, right here on RCV, your home since 1994. And yes, we are still together until the hour 13. Let me say 12:50. We'll be winding up at 12:50. So keep those calls as well as texts. I see my WhatsApp already has someone saying, morning, Dunta and crew, all the best to the Copper Princesses and Coach Carol. That's Mr. Mwenya from Kitwe. Thank you, Mr. Mwenya, for coming through. I see my phone is buzzing, but quickly, Kienga Mulingi, welcome back to the second and final hour of the show right here as we talk all things World Cup 2026.
1: Thank you so much, Jen.
0: You look so relaxed.
1: Very relaxed, yes.
0: What's the update regarding the ongoing Zanaco, grassroots tournament out at Sunset Stadium? The update at the moment?
1: Yes, the game between Lusaka Province under-17 boys versus Copper Belt under-17 boys has just ended via a scoreless draw. So what this means is two draws for Lusaka Province. They are the host. Last year, during the inaugural tournament, they didn't perform very well. This time around, they tried to change one or two things, but things seem not to be working for them. The focus has always been on Lusaka because, of course, one, they are the hosts. Two, they have the privilege of having a bigger and deeper pool from where to pick players. So every time when they're not performing very well, there's always that pressure. On the other hand, the girls yesterday beat Copper Belt by 3-0. Then this morning they beat Northwestern Province by 2-0. So I think for the girls are on the right track. The boys are a bit stuttering, but I believe as the tournament progresses, they will pick up their pieces.
0: We hope they do pick up their pieces as we are picking up this call right now. Hello and welcome to the back page. Who do we have on the line today?
2: Good morning. Good afternoon. This is William from Chaminuka.
0: Ah, William Piri from Chaminuka.
2: William Tiengo from Chaminuka.
0: William, who come again? Come again, please. William Tembo. Oh, Tembo. And we lost him. If you can call us back, William, if you can call us back, it would be good to hear and know how Chaminuka is doing. The last time I was at Chaminuka was somewhere last year, August. A very nice place if you love animals, by the way.
1: Yeah, sure.
0: Yes.
1: Sure.
0: Okay, so yes, you are saying at the moment that's the current, status.
1: That's the current status, yes. And the tournament is on and the boys and girls are enjoying themselves.
0: Yep.
1: Very wonderful. Football at, on display.
0: Okay. Hello and welcome to the back page. Who do we have on the line today? Come again?
3: Sorry?
0: Yes, you said your name is?
3: My name is Michael Knight.
0: Michael who?
3: Knight.
0: K-N-I-G-H-T. Okay. Mr. Michael, welcome to the back page. Please go ahead.
3: Yes. I wanted to find out, first of all, this under 17, if they're participating this thing for the third time, right?
0: Yeah.
3: Yes. Now, I wanted to find, how do they migrate? Because it's so, if they're under 17, eh?
0: Mm-hmm.
3: Now, for instance, now, the present team took maybe 3 or 5 players who were under 17 by the time it came 2026. If the bus was showing now 18 years this month, are they permitted to perform in the tournament?
0: Are they what? Come again?
3: If, for instance, you have 3, 4, 5 players, the time came 2026, like for instance, last year, they were 17 years, Now, this time around, they are 18 years. Are they allowed to participate in the same tournament?
0: No, they can't. It's strictly for under 17 players, those who are below 17 years, Mr. Michael.
3: So meaning if you have 5 players who are over, they have to drop down, isn't it?
0: Yes, and then those who are above 17, let me say 18, 19, they've got a chance to transition to the senior women's team, right?
1: Even the under 20.
0: Yeah, even the under 20. Yeah, even the under 20, they can play, you know, for the under 20 football team.
3: Okay. Yes. So meaning if you are above three players, like, you know, this month they turned 18 while on camp, they can't participate in the same tournament, is it?
1: Yes, I think compliance issues are very, very serious. When someone is of age, I think that is it with them. We have a bigger pool. I did talk about a bigger pool, Mr. Mike, if you've been following what we've been talking about. We have a bigger pool of players. And if you are aware, a lot of our girls that were in the World Cup last year and the other year have since graduated to the senior national team. Talking about Messi Chipasula, talking about Chileche Mufunte, the goalkeeper, Blessings Maluwa, Margaret Gondwe. A good number of them have actually graduated from the under 17 to the under 20, and now they are actually competing in the senior national team for our women.
0: Is he still there, or is he still?
1: Maybe we've lost him.
0: I think we've lost him. I hope we've answered your question, Mr. Mike Knight. Hello and welcome to the Backpage.
2: Thank you very much. This is William Tembo from Chaminuka.
0: Welcome back, Mr. William Tembo. Please go ahead with your thoughts or predictions right here on the show.
2: Yeah, first thing and foremost, I thank you, Jenny Junta Bemba, for your critical analysis.
0: Thank you, sir.
2: This World Cup, which is underway.
0: Thank you.
2: In Canada, America, and in Mexico.
0: Mm-hmm.
2: I'm very happy to see Cape Verde, Cabo Verde, holding the Argentinian. It was actually a very good and entertaining match. We hope that the Zambian FA will learn something from what the Cape Verdean, a small country, has done in terms of coming up with good management, in terms of managing football in Cabo Verde.
0: Yeah.
2: What is wrong here in Zambia, a big country, the major producer of copper, as we are called in the football world? We are embarrassing this copper which we are supplying in America, so to say. Another thing that I'd like to say is that I'm wishing the copper players all the best as they are taking on the Ethiopian.
0: Yeah.
2: And there is a Patrick in Mwakawasa. I don't know if it's today.
0: Yes, today at 3 p.m.
2: Yes. Thank you, Junta Bemba, for accessing me today. I've been trying this live. It has been quite very busy all the time when I've been trying it.
0: Okay, Mr. William, it's an honor to speak to you live from Chaminuka. And if you can't access us, you can send us a direct WhatsApp or a direct text message.
2: Okay.
0: Yes, and one thing, Mr. William, a quick question. Just when I was about to ask him a very, very important question, he goes. But hey, it's good to have him. Looks like we had a mini commentary session.
1: Yeah, sure.
0: And speaking of commentary, ladies and gentlemen, let me open the mic for someone who has joined us, Brian Miller Jr. Why are you doing commentary at sunset? Because you've come in the second hour.
1: I believe he was attending to other...
4: national matters.
1: just before Brian comes in, talking about commentaries, I haven't liked one thing that is happening at sunset where the commentary is being done on the PA system that is just... the players getting the commentaries.
0: No.
1: Yeah, I think
0: they positioned, the commentators?
1: Yeah, I think in the VIP stand. And when they are doing their commentaries, everyone in the stadium is able to, including the players. So to me, these are just under 17 players, young players. It doesn't happen anywhere where, Brian, I stand to be corrected, but just that aspect of the game, of the tournament, I haven't liked so far.
4: Oh, thank you for coming me first. Secondly, I'm sorry to say this to the organizers, Zanaco in short. What Mulingi is saying, it gives that, not really to look down on village areas, you know, in Zambia. But you know, when there's like a tournament in the village taking place, you know, like a Christmas tournament, there's a speaker there.
0: Independence Cup.
4: Here comes jersey number two. Mm. That's what is happening at, where everyone is able to get. I mean, for Zanaco to put up such, you know, a program. This is the second time in a row, right?
1: Yes.
4: Mm-hmm. Since its inception last year. There are so many, you know, production houses out there which Zanaco could have engaged and have these matches, you know, televised even on social media. If it's that expensive to put it on TV, you can have it on Facebook, YouTube, and all that, and have, you know, professional way of doing things like commentary than doing commentary in the PA system. I think Zanaco should really be able to work on that one.
1: They can do better.
0: We
1: are actually appreciating their works that they are doing. That is why we've actually been keeping tabs of the time the tournament started yesterday, meaning that we are in support. But where we feel we have a different opinion, we always speak our minds out.
0: What are your thoughts? What are your opinions? What are your predictions ahead of, you know, today's game between the Zambia under 17, known as the Copper Princesses? They do tussle with Ethiopia and elsewhere. So far, two African teams have managed to progress to the next phase out of the 10 teams that qualified to the World Cup this year. Elsewhere, Copper Queens get a boost ahead of the upcoming or forthcoming Women's Africa Cup of Nations. Hello and welcome to the back page.
5: Good morning, Adunta. Good morning, Wonso. Wachandawa Wonse.
0: Wachandawa Wonse. Good to have you. Welcome to the show. Happy New Month.
5: Yeah, same to you. Happy Blessed New Month.
0: Thank you. Please go ahead.
5: First of all, I have a couple of things. Let's expect the attack. So far, in the first 20 minutes, I've been going to three goals. The defensive mechanism. Attack. Congo, in the first 20 minutes, 3 or 4, at least 3 or 4 goals or so. We have to go to the World Cup. Asafu wino yoni one of the campaign promises wabomba kuba telefako na ama caps ya fureko like in South African league mwa mona ama caps bakwata ama cap tsana ama cap games so basiko pele akona na kuti 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
0: Thank you so much Chandawa Wunse. I've loved how he has, you know, brought out different areas. I think that
1: within a
0: short period of time, the issue of African teams, also the Copper Princesses taking on Ethiopia today, and what Keith Mwemba promised, I think, during the campaign period. And now that he was brought into power, it looks like some of the promises made are slowly coming into life.
1: Yeah, I think very, very encouraging. He was very categoric even during the time when he was campaigning to say he was so sad to see that the APSA Cup was the only football cup competition in the country. He actually talked about engaging corporate bodies to come on board so that they start sponsoring other cup competitions as well. So to see one inked yesterday, lucrative as it is, we as a football fraternity should just rise up, stand up, give him a pat on his back and continue encouraging him to continue working hard so that even more corporate bodies can actually join this, what I would even call a crusade of wanting to revive Zambian football.
0: Amazing stuff. Quickly, on that issue, BMJ.
4: Very commendable, Jane. This is what we need to start seeing in our football. The fact, and I've loved the fact that it has started with women football, because we know that what is done for women's football cannot necessarily not be done for men's football. I think the positioning of this sponsorship is very strategic. It's very strategic because, argue or not, is that Zambian football finds its glory mostly in the men. When the men are doing good, we know that the country is happy.
0: Yeah.
4: So it's very strategic, a well-positioned plan where sponsorship has started with women, because we can only anticipate and think that the big one for men is coming as well. Good for the Zambian football, very recommendable for the Football Association of Zambia as well as KCM for this wonderful thing that they've done to women football, more especially that it has not only focused on the Copa Queens, but women's football at large, and as far as the league is concerned, the first cup ever for women's football in the country. Let this only be the beginning for many, many more partnerships and sponsorships to come. Like our caller said, we need more of private entities to come on board and support our football. It's only when we start doing well locally will we attract the attention of the said European teams that we always cry our players to play for.
0: Beautiful stuff. Thank you so much, BMJ, for that thought. Morning, Bola Queen and the analysts in the studio. Our African teams want to defend one goal lead. That's why they are being eliminated so easily. A goal is very difficult to defend. That's why even the Italians abandoned abandoned Katanasho. I think we know about it. Yeah, we know about it. That's Mr. Mwenya. He goes on to say, hello, Backpage crew. Kudos to KCM for that sponsorship, but we need more deals. Yeah, we need more deals. A cup format breakdown of... I think he means details. We need more details. I think he agrees with you.
1: Yeah.
0: I did mention
1: when I was to say it was it there are a lot of loose ends as far as the statement that was issued by the Football Association of Zambia.
0: Yeah,
1: would really want to get to the nitty gritty of the deal, breakdown, the format, and the entry point of the teams and all that.
0: So he says we need more details, like its lifespan, the cup format, the breakdown of the cup, you know, the cash package. That's Mr. Mwenya regarding the deal or a package which was announced yesterday out in Lusaka during the signing ceremony of KCM and women's football and fans in general, inking in a good deal for the women's team, which are going to the WAFCON this month.
4: But I think if we can just be patient a little bit with the Football Association of Zambia in as far as the format of the same League Cup is concerned, because it would have been too early for the FA to announce. I'm sure first they wanted to see the cash on the table. It's all a first
1: table.
4: Then the rest will follow. And then I'm sure you can only come up with the format and everything after you see the amount that is on the table, so that you program very well to say, I think with this amount, we can only accommodate this number of teams in this particular competition.
0: Mm-hmm.
4: Although it's being said it's a national, stand to be corrected, it's a national league cup.
1: When I was looking at it, maybe something on the model of the FA Cup. In England, probably. Yeah. Anyway,
4: in England, it starts as low as... They also have a national league.
1: They have a national league of some sort, but I think it's a fourth tier of English football. Comes down to League 2, League 1, the Championship, then the Premier League.
4: The Premier League.
1: Yeah, but it should be modeled around that same arrangement, where even a team from the amateur can, once they find themselves, they can reach a point where they play the big boys of Zambian football.
4: Okay, so... The amount matters.
0: The amount does matter.
4: You look at what you have and at which point can you start.
1: Yeah, probably I would agree with Brian, especially that, these cup tournaments, the competitions, they are not just concerned with the price money. Mm-hmm. There are also some logistical expenses that are attached. So I'm sure when you look at that amount, it is not just going to go towards the winners, runners up, but there are a lot of other things that are also involved.
4: Yes.
1: So a lot of other logistical dictates that actually come with such tournaments of such magnitude.
0: Speaking of tournaments, gentlemen, we know that the World Cup is up and running. And yes, so far 16 teams have made it to the round of 16.
4: Yes.
0: What am I saying? Okay. All right. So
4: there are no breaks with this year's World Cup.
0: I'm telling you.
4: It's from one stage
0: to the other.
4: All those 2 days that of rest.
0: Okay, so it's confirmed, it's official. 2 African teams have managed to progress to the next phase at the ongoing FIFA World Cup. These 2 African teams are Morocco, who know what it's like to play, you know, at this level of the World Cup. I mean, their last outing in the last edition was superb. The only African team to ever, you know, achieve that milestone. And one thing we must know is that all the 3 hosting, is it nations?
4: Yes. Mm-hmm.
0: Are still on course, telling us that a home advantage has really played a big role for them. Defending champions as well are still in the race. So we now...
4: Runners up as well.
0: Runners up, yes. I think we don't even know which team...
4: Do we have all the semi-finalists?
0: For last season.
4: I only know three.
0: The last edition.
4: Argentina, France, Morocco.
0: Yes.
4: Which other team?
0: We do have Spain. How far did Spain go, obviously? You can ask.
1: Spain were actually eliminated by Morocco.
0: By Morocco, yes.
1: On post-match penalty.
0: Yes.
1: Yes, so...
4: Which team was the fourth one? Was it Croatia?
0: Anyways, we'll find out. We now go to our next segment, which we call Inside the World Cup, as we talk of things. Round of 16, two African teams. African teams failing to hold on to a lead. What's the problem? Where are we missing it? After 52 years, Cabo Verde qualified? No. DR Congo.
4: Yes.
0: Yeah, DR Congo qualified after 52 years. And of course, some managed to play in the round of 32. But alas, their journey came to an end at the round of 32 stage at the ongoing FIFA World Cup.

0: right, so Canada, Brazil, Paraguay, Morocco, Norway, France, Mexico, England, Belgium, USA, Spain, Portugal, Switzerland, Egypt, Argentina, and Colombia are still marching on at the ongoing FIFA World Cup. If you look at the golden boot race, it's so competitive. I don't even know whether it will be Messi, whether it will be, you know, Kylian Mbappe. It's so tight with a single difference in terms of the tally of goals at the ongoing World Cup this year. But let's, you know, open the Pandora box. Let's break the ice, gentlemen. 16 teams are through, two African nations, defending champions. The first question I would love, you know, to ask, I'll begin with you, BMJ. Did we ever anticipate this kind of World Cup this year? In terms of a player, you know, a discipline on and off the pitch drama, was this what we were looking for or what we did anticipate at the World Cup when it began last month?
1: Not really. To be honest, for me personally, I didn't anticipate things to pan out the way they did, especially in the group stage. It was so shocking, more especially when we look at the way African teams performed. I didn't think Africa could qualify 90% from the group stage. I think it was the first time. I stand to be corrected, but I think this is the first time African continent managed to take 90% of the teams qualified into the next round, which is the knockout stages.
0: But you've seen African teams advancing from the group stages.
1: Yeah. But looking at the numbers in terms of percentage, it's the highest so far. Expanded tournament, first ever, and the first ever time Africa managed to qualify 90% of its participants at the World Cup. But so far, I think the battle now is between Europe and America. In terms of continents, I think America has done really very well. We've got about 6 or 7 teams from that particular region. When you talk of Mexico, Uruguay,
0: Paraguay.
1: Brazil, America themselves, Canada,
2: Colombia,
1: Argentina. I think the only team that hasn't managed to qualify is Uruguay. Out of the all American teams that maybe with Ecuador. Ecuador as well. Two teams. So they've really done well because most of the times Europe do dominate when it comes to the knockout stages. You only find maybe one or two American teams making it to the round of 16 or round of 8. But this time around, I think. So this is also a record.
0: Yeah.
1: Yeah, it's been shocking, not what we anticipated.
0: Mlingi, do you share the same sentiments with BMJ? Shocking, not what we expected. I'll bring you in with the team that have been, you know, out of the race. German machine? Did you expect German to go out that way?
2: Not at this stage, of course. Another team that I also had hopes for was the Netherlands. I think if the greatest a footballing team never to have won the World Cup so far is actually the Netherlands. Even during their golden generation, remember they've had two golden generation teams.
1: Yes.
2: The team that had the Ruud Gullit of this world, Frank Rijkaard, Marco van Basten, which won the Euros in 1988. Of course, we expected very big things from that particular team. Came through the team that they had in the 90s, the De Boer brothers, Patrick Kluivert, Clarence Seedorf, Edgar Davids. That is also another team that had actually revamped the hopes for that particular country, the Oranges. But it's like them and the World Cup are worlds apart. Every time we expect them to go all the way, I think somehow they find themselves being kicked out unceremoniously. This is what has happened. The narrative has actually continued. For Germany, most of us that have followed them historically, you will see that they have actually tried to change the brand of football that was actually associated with them. Mm. They are trying to change a few things here and there, and things seem not to be working. Of course, in 2014, somehow they tried and they actually won the tournament. But after that, I think very little has happened in order for them to want to win the World Cup even more. Otherwise, I didn't anticipate them to come out of this particular tournament at that stage. For the African teams, like it or not, I think the 1990 Cameroon, that is where everything started in that particular tournament. The Italia 90 tournament with African football, I think that is where the marriage started building up. Cameroon all the way to the quarterfinals. Along the way, they beat Argentina, the defending champions, in the first game. I think that one, then in came 12 years later, 2002, we all know what Senegal did against France. They followed the same route that Cameroon. And now we are talking about the last edition, Morocco in the semifinals. They are already in the round of 16.
0: Yes.
2: At this point, Jen, I think they have the temperament. They also have the team. They have what it takes. They have the quality. When you talk about Ayoub Bouadi in that midfield role, they have Saibari, who has just made a very big money move to one of the biggest leagues in the world. So they are a team that are motivated. From here, you don't know what can happen. Egypt, with their unpredictability, they are always very unpredictable, this Egypt team. Mm. They will always look for a way of surprising the world. And who knows, slowly but surely they are building up. Remember, Egypt traditionally are a tournament team. Once they go beyond the first round, they become a different proponent. I expect them, though of course we have seen that mostly in the Africa Cup, maybe they might just take that quality into the World Cup. If they were to do that, I think I would really be glad. Just yesterday when they qualified the other day,

0: Morocco, France, Norway, Mexico, Portugal, USA, Argentina, and Colombia.
1: Mulingi.
2: Morocco, Paraguay, Brazil, Mexico. I support England, by the way, but I don't see England, this England team going past Mexico. Spain, United States, Argentina, and Switzerland.
1: It's done like that.
2: Sure.
1: Gentlemen, thank you for coming through as we talk all things FIFA World Cup, as well as getting your voice right here on the back page. My name is JDM, the Baller Queen, and know that anything is possible. Join us next week as we continue having a chat right here on RCV, your home since 94.

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1: Is Zert urged to engage traditional leaders ahead of elections? Simon Mwila urges Lusaka voters to choose leaders committed to service delivery. And border between DR Congo and Rwanda reopens amid Ebola outbreak. Good afternoon. To present the 13 hours main news, I am Chimba Chilopa. Several Africa Foundation Secretary General Wisdom Gondwe has urged the Electoral Commission of Zambia ECZ to engage traditional leaders ahead of the August 13 general elections. Pastor Gondwe said the foundation has worked closely with chiefs since its establishment in 2008, saying traditional leaders have a vital role to play in promoting peaceful and credible elections. He noted that ECZ has always engaged traditional leaders but have not made themselves available yet. Pastor Gondwe emphasized the importance of strengthening collaboration between the commission and traditional leaders before the elections, describing Zambia as a society rooted in traditional leadership. Zambia is a traditionally organized society and every leader emanates from there, said Pastor Gondwe. He added that traditional leaders are a valuable source of wisdom and guidance for the nation, encouraging ECZ to work closely with them to foster national unity and ensure a peaceful electoral process.
2: I urge you, please place yourselves and interact with our traditional leaders. They are the source of the wisdom of Zambia. They are part. The British, wherever they ruled in the British Commonwealth, they went to the traditional leaders, the kings and chiefs, and they are the ones who gave our fathers chiefdom. But please go to them and go and interact with them before we go to vote.
1: The Electoral Commission of Zambia, ECZ, has suspended all campaign activities for the National Reconciliation Party for Unity and Prosperity, NRPUP, in Kaputa constituency over political violence. ECZ Chief Electoral Officer Brown Kasaro says the suspension follows the party's involvement in claiming a life of a member of another political party and awaits a pending review. Mr. Kasaro disclosed that the commission is awaiting a report from the Zambia Police Service over the death of Stanley Sakala in Chivuna Village in Magoye East constituency of Mazabuka District before taking further action.

0: tick-borne diseases in communities. Ms. Samsonda notes that to address water challenges, the Ministry of Water Development and Sanitation has put up 3 water points in Mungwi from the 45 allocated to Northern Province. Speaking to Zanis in an interview today, Ms. Samsonda said the 3 solar-powered water reticulation system points have since been installed. He named Ndasa, Kapolio and Chibao as the areas that have benefited from the solar-powered water reticulation system. In African news, the border between the Democratic Republic of Congo and Rwanda reopened late on Thursday after being closed since May over the ongoing Ebola outbreak, bringing much-needed relief to residents of Goma, the capital of eastern Congo. The reopening was announced in a press release on Thursday by the Rwanda-backed M23 rebels who seized Goma early last year. The city's airport has been closed since the takeover, leaving Goma largely dependent economically on cross-border traffic between the two countries. Coming up shortly, Iran begins public mourning for Ayatollah killed in February. This and more, stay tuned.
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0: And now the rest of the news. Iran has begun several days of public mourning and funeral processions for its former supreme leader Ayatollah Ali Khamenei, more than 4 months after he was killed in strikes launched by the US and Israel. The former Ayatollah's body is currently lying in state at Tehran's Grand Mosalla, ahead of his burial in his hometown of Mashhad next Thursday. Iranian authorities say 12 to 20 million people were expected to attend the ceremonies, which are part of what they are calling the funeral of the century. That's the news to date. Here's another look at the headlines. Several Africa Foundation Secretary General Wisdom Gondwe has urged the Electoral Commission of Zambia ECZ to engage traditional leaders ahead of the August 13 general elections. Independent aspiring Lusaka Mayor Simon Mwila has urged voters to elect leaders with a proven commitment to public service, saying the city can no longer afford leadership that fails to deliver on campaign promises. And the border between the Democratic Republic of Congo and Rwanda reopened late on Thursday, after being closed since May over the ongoing Ebola outbreak, bringing much-needed relief to residents of Goma, the capital of eastern Congo. For more news, follow us on our social media platforms. You can find us on Facebook, Instagram, X, and YouTube with the handle RCV News. My name is Chimba Chiloba. Stay tuned.
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0: Papa? 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

0: 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This is refreshing. This is Vatra, made for life.
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1: This is that moment. The Apostolic Faith Mission in Zambia, Lusaka East Region Youth Conference 2026 invites you to a life-changing encounter under the theme Breaking into New Dimensions from the 3rd to the 7th of July 2026 at the Lusaka Institute of Applied Sciences, 9 Miles. 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It is a divine appointment. 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Invite someone. 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Because when God opens a door, no one can shut it.
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The same man who was able to plant a seed. There's no way he can't take you out of depression. The same man who healed a woman who was bleeding for 12 years. What is your sickness in a hospital? The same man who caused the blind man to see out of nowhere. Tell me if he can take you out of that confusion. I'm talking about the same man who

If he did it then, he's gonna do it now. He doesn't change. He's gonna do it. Amen. Sure.

0: sometimes feel like everything is meaningless, like every day is just spent in vain.
1: To be honest, that's how I felt before I had a personal relationship with Jesus Christ. So I completely get you.
0: Oh yeah?
1: It's impossible to find true meaning apart from our Creator. You know, God created us for a purpose, but we can only find it when we are in a relationship with Him.
0: That sounds amazing. But where do you even begin to have a relationship with a God you can't see?
1: Listen, God has revealed Himself to us in many ways. You find Him in nature, that's His creation. You find Him in His Word contained in the Bible. And you find Him through Jesus Christ, His Son, that He sent to die for us. You know, God loves you so much and is ready to reveal Himself to you if you let Him in. I'm actually glad that you've asked this question.
0: Wow, that's amazing. How do I let Him in?
2: 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Be that friend who leads someone to Christ. 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

0: Being bold is actually beyond pressing shift keys. It's beyond shaving machines. It's beyond reversing a cancerous disease. Being bold is coming to the understanding that the harvest is more than plenty, but those willing to put in the work are few. Turn quickly to the book of Matthew, past 28 chapters and come to verses 19 and realize the mandate is to look at the world and all its nations and say to ourselves, therefore, I'll go too. I'll go and love my neighbor enough to want to see them in heaven. I'll go and be compassionate enough to share the gospel with no fear end. I'll remember that persecution must be for his name's sake, because I'm grafted in. To God, we kids are namesakes. The practicality requires me to step into faith. Convos to point to the true source in the Bible to pronounce the gospel. I share my testimony to shame the past and the accusers thereof. I share the message of his goodness, and it is to church I invite ya. I step into prayer and offering daily support to the brethren, being a good example of righteous standing to all my sisters, and then realize that it's time we disciples went out to disciple others, to disciple the world into getting to know the God of the Bible. So go ye into the world and share his word boldly. The call is to engage culture for his glory.
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2: 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The weekend. The weekend. Hold on tight. It's the weekend.

It's a lovely afternoon. Goodness me. Wow. Okay. Beautiful afternoon right here on Radio Christian Voice. Today, the 4th of July in the year 2026, I greet each and every one of you listening in the name of our Lord and Savior Jesus Christ. How are you doing? It's a brand new month, and I'm excited about it. I'm excited about the month of July, to be very honest, for so many reasons. And I trust that you are optimistic, you are excited, you are expectant, you are just rejoicing and knowing that everything is working together for your good. It's a lovely afternoon to you listening to Radio Christian Voice this afternoon. I am so glad to be back. I wasn't here last week, and I must mention and send a huge shout out to Patrick. Patrick Mohau, my brother, good looking out to you. And thank you so much for holding it down right here on Radio Christian Voice. My name is Echo Yaba, and I'm here to keep you company until 17 hours. We are going to have an amazing time. Kickstarted things today with something by Verbs, Live It to the Music, and also played you something by Church, It Features the Vessels of Honor. Never too late. You know how God just does things on time? He does things on time, and he is never late. It doesn't happen with God. God is always on time. And wherever you are joining us from, we are so glad that you are joining us this afternoon. Tell you what, God has got something special for you that is listening this afternoon. Now, what I want you to do is I want you to visit our official website, that is www.rcv.co.zm. And what I want you to do is go on the live streaming option, get the link, and share the URL with someone. Make sure you do that this afternoon. Share with somebody and let them know that Jesus Christ is alive, hope is alive, and that they can tune into Radio Christian Voice 24/7, 365, right here, live and direct. Now, this is a request show, and so if you would love to listen to a song between now and 16 hours, I am taking your music requests. And so if there's a song that you would love to listen to, all you have to do is send a text message to the number 0956-200-490 and let us know what song you would love to listen to. And you can also get in touch with us via WhatsApp. That is 0956-200-490. And let us know what song you would love to listen to this afternoon. Now, from January to July, okay, we are, this is like the seventh month in the year 2026. Now, I know there are so many exciting things happening. One of the things that many of us are pretty excited about right about now is the World Cup. You know, like the World Cup and what's going on. You know, last night I tried to watch, I'm not like a soccer fan, but last night I tried to stay glued to the match between Argentina and Cape Verde. In my own opinion, I know you were listening to our sports show earlier on today with Jane Dunta. And one of the things that I've actually noticed is, hey, the football has changed, okay? And so many things are changing. It is not just football. So many things are changing every day. It is not just football. So many things are changing. So many things are happening. There are so many developments. Look left, look right. So many things are happening and so much is going on. Now, one of the things that's going on is that we always have to make sure we share Jesus Christ boldly. And how do we do that? We have to be very intentional. It takes you to be very intentional to share the gospel of our Lord and Savior Jesus Christ. Now, from January to date,
Have you shared Jesus Christ with someone? Have you shared Jesus Christ with someone? Do get in touch with us, 0956-200-490. From January to date, have you intentionally shared Jesus Christ with someone? Have you shared the love of God with someone as a Christian and as a believer? Is it something that you have done? Do get in touch with us and let's get interactive this afternoon. Like I said, we are taking your music requests between now and 16 hours. Do not hesitate to let us know what song you would love to listen to this afternoon.

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0: Aaron Cole comes through. This one actually features Toby Mac. It's right on time. You know how God is just on time? There's nothing like, no, could it delay me? You know, God is right on time, all the time. 25 minutes gone past the hour of 14 Central African time. Now, you can reach us on 0956-200-490 and let us know what song you would love to listen to this afternoon. 0956-200-490. Now, one of the questions that we... we do have a question this afternoon, and I think it leads to so many things, but we are trying to find out what spiritual habit has helped you grow so far this year. From January to July, what spiritual habit or habits have helped you grow so far? You know, one of the things that we talk about all the time on Radio Christian Voice, we share this, and it is something that we make. There's great emphasis on the very fact that we have to share Jesus Christ boldly, right? Like, you have to share Jesus Christ with someone. You let them know about the love of God. Now, sharing your faith, telling others about the gospel through both your words and your actions is very, very important. Very, very important. We always talk about how, you know, maybe just a simple act of inviting someone to church, it goes a long way. And so what spiritual habit has helped you grow so far this year? From January, today's the 4th of July. What spiritual habit has helped you grow so far in this year of 2026. Now, Robert Chengo says praying every day, praying every single day. Mwenya Lumanga, commanding my day to go well. Play for me My Hope by Yellow Dove and Ephraim. Godfrey Damwansa says holding on to Jesus, come rain, come sunshine. Holding on. Come rain, come sunshine. You know, it's like, you know, you face hardships. You know, things go up. Sometimes they go down. But you keep holding on to Jesus Christ. And you just don't hold on to him for yourself now. You let somebody know about Jesus Christ. And we also have Kristen Ponya who says prayer and fasting. Have you been praying? And not just praying, but have you been fasting? Okay. When was the last time you just deliberately did a fast? You know? And not because you're troubled about something, or maybe you're trying to get answers, or you're trying to seek direction, but just because of your relationship with God, you actually had to fast, you know, just to maybe draw more closer to him, you know? What is it that you have embraced and that you have done so far from January to date that is a spiritual habit that has helped you grow? Peter Adams, trusting in God for better, for worse. Now, you are sending us a text message to the number 0956-200-490. What spiritual habit has helped you grow so far this year? Good to know that Kels Banda, you are listening to Radio Christian Voice all the way in Kawata, and you're saying play for me Lecrae background features Andy Minio. I have been conducting some Bible studies with youthful young colleagues, very faithful Bible studies. My encouragement scripture for today is Isaiah 41 verse 10. I'm sharing Jesus boldly from Kels Banda. We see you and we salute you. Keep doing what you're doing. Now, what spiritual habit has helped you grow? So far this year, 2026. Do get in touch with us and let's get interactive this afternoon. I love you.
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1: I could play the background.

This one's Beautiful Sounds of Teo Nason. This one is something titled Amazing. And before this one, played you something by Antonio the Yellow Dove, My Hope. 44 minutes gone past the hour of 14 Central African time. Today, the 4th of July in the year 2026. If you're joining us just about now, welcome. Welcome to the weekend break right here on Radio Christian Voice. You know, after a very, very long, stressful week, sometimes all you need is the very best of gospel music. And so you just sit back, relax, send us that request, and we'll play it for you this afternoon. And at the very same time, we reflect on the Word of God. Now, today we do have a question, and the question reads, what spiritual habit has helped you grow so far this year? From January to July, what spiritual habit or habits have you embraced and they have helped you grow as a Christian? Do get in touch with us, 0956-200-490. That is 0956-200-490. Mary Tiva Kamukashi, prayer and gratitude journals have been life-changing for me spiritually. Now, I don't know how many of us are really invested in reading, not just reading the Bible, but you know, just reading. Like you look at some authors. You know, we have so many authors in the kingdom of God. You know, you look at books by, let's say, Joyce Meyer, the late Miles Monroe. I know I subscribe to so many of those. How many of us have the habit of reading? You know, like you have taken time to, you invest in reading. If you haven't been doing so, I want to let you know that you're missing out. You're missing out big time. Like, if you are not invested in reading, you are missing out big time. There's so much information. Like, it's a different world. Not just reading the Bible, but also getting to look at some of, you know, the men and women of God who have walked this journey of faith, and they have put out books. It's not every day that you will get to have an opportunity to speak and have a conversation with someone like Joyce Meyer, right? But you can actually get into her mind on how her journey has been by subscribing to some of the books that she has published and put out there. And today we do have so many Christian bookstores, not just the ones that are at your local mall, but we do have some of these bookstores online. You can actually get yourself these books and feed your mind. It is amazing. If you haven't been doing so, you are missing out big time. And so I encourage you to cultivate the culture of reading. Not just, you know, reading your notes because you know that you will be sitting for an exam at the end of the month or at the end of the year. Amen. But just reading. Like, just read. Read, read, read, read. And so, what spiritual habit has helped you grow so far this year? Cheryl Milen says, 21 days by two, fasting and praying. It has helped me be consistent, and we will continue. Henrietta Mainala says, taking everything to the Lord in prayer and trusting my one and only Heavenly Father. Trevor Ngoma, creating an altar of prayer at work. Wow. Creating an altar of prayer at work. Ladies and gentlemen, some businesses are successful today
because of this. There are people who are praying in your companies. Alo, I'm a manager. I'm a director. You know, CEOs. It's not just about how smart you are as far as implementing those strategies, sir. There are people that are actually praying for the success of that business. Now, this is something that you may not be privy to. But the success of some of these organizations is actually tied to some believers that are praying in these organizations. You know, before they do whatever, you know, there are some people who take prayer very seriously. And so this is a very good example right here from Trevor Ngoma, who says, I have created an altar of prayer. Not in my house, but at work, at my workplace. There's an altar of prayer. And just how amazing. And I think this is inspiring for all of us. This is so inspiring. You might not know why your business is actually struggling. Hello? And so this is absolutely inspiring. Let's look at some of the messages and get to hear from so many of you this afternoon. What spiritual habits and what spiritual habits have helped you grow so far this year? Do get in touch with us. This is where we get to officially close this hour. I will be back between 15 and 17 hours. Now, we are still taking requests from now up until 16 hours, and we do have an amazing countdown coming up from 16 to 17 hours, where we get to count down 10 most wanted Zambian gospel songs. And you can't afford to miss that for anything. Stick around right here, and still to come, we have the news summary at 1500 hours.

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1: Economists calls on the nation to preserve democratic values. South Africa deploys troops as anti-migrant protests escalate. And large crowds gather in Tehran on first day of Ayatollah Khamenei's funeral. Good afternoon. With the news in summary, I'm Chimba Chilopa. Economist Kelvin Chisanga has urged the nation to preserve democratic credibility for both political stability and economic progress ahead of elections. Mr. Chisanga has stressed the need to uphold transparency, fairness, and respect for the rule of law. He said this spirit should strengthen public trust, reinforce constitutional governance, and enhance Zambia's reputation as a stable democracy. The Ngwani Royal Establishment has commended President Hakainde Hichilema for the support rendered during the funeral and burial of the late Paramount Chief Mpezeni IV. Speaking in an interview with Zanis, as a representative of the Royal Establishment, Senior Chief Nzamane expressed gratitude to the government for the assistance provided during the mourning period. The traditional leader also thanked President Hichilema for personally standing in solidarity with the Ngwani people and the people of Eastern Province. In African news, South Africa has deployed more than 3,000 soldiers across the country to reinforce security as anti-migrant protests intensify, with organizers vowing to stage demonstrations every week. The military deployment, authorized by President Cyril Ramaphosa, began at the end of June and will support police in responding to any unrest. Thousands marched through major cities earlier this week, with some protests turning violent as shops were looted and clashes broke out. Coming up shortly, large crowds gather in Tehran on first day of Ayatollah Khamenei's funeral. This and more, stay tuned.
2: Anyone can get malaria, but those most at risk include people living in or traveling to areas with high incidences of malaria. Groups most vulnerable to malaria include the chronically ill, people living with HIV and AIDS, TB, etc., children under 5 years of age, the elderly, and pregnant women.
3: Prevent malaria. Protect your family from death.
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1: And now the rest of the news. Large crowds of black-clad mourners have gathered outside Tehran's main mosque to pay their respects to Iran's former supreme leader on the first day of his funeral commemorations. Ayatollah Ali Khamenei's body is currently lying in state at the Grand Mosala, ahead of his eventual burial in his hometown of Mashhad next Thursday. Authorities expect 15 to 20 million people to attend the ceremonies across Iran and Iraq over the coming days, which take place more than 4 months after Khamenei was killed in U.S. and Israeli strikes. And Pope Leo XIV has called on European leaders to rise to the momentous challenge of handling migration as he visited the Italian island of Lampedusa. The pontiff urged Europe to help new arrivals integrate better and improve conditions in their home countries during a mass on the island, which receives tens of thousands of migrants a year. Since becoming the head of the Catholic Church in May 2025, the Pope has repeatedly called for greater support for migrants and criticized anti-migrant policies. That's the news to date. Here's another look at the headlines. Economist Kelvin Chisanga has urged the nation to preserve democratic credibility for both political stability and economic progress ahead of elections. South Africa has deployed more than 3,000 soldiers across the country to reinforce security as anti-migrant protests intensify, with organizers vowing to stage demonstrations every week. And large crowds of black-clad mourners have gathered outside Tehran's main mosque to pay their respects to Iran's former supreme leader on the first day of his funeral commemorations. For more news, follow us on our social media platforms. You can find us on Facebook, Instagram, X, and YouTube. With the handle RCV News, my name is Chimba Chilopa. Stay tuned.
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0: Being bold is actually beyond pressing shift keys. It's beyond shaving machines. It's beyond reversing a cancerous disease. Being bold is coming to the understanding that the harvest is more than plenty, but those willing to put in the work are few. Turn quickly to the book of Matthew, past 28 chapters and come to verses 19 and realize the mandate is to look at the world and all its nations and say to ourselves, therefore, I'll go too. I'll go and love my neighbor enough to want to see them in heaven. I'll go and be compassionate enough to share the gospel with no fear end. I'll remember that persecution must be for his name's sake, because I'm grafted in. To God, we kids are namesakes. The practicality requires me to step into faith. Convos to point to the true source in the Bible to pronounce the gospel. I share my testimony to shame the past and the accusers thereof. I share the message of his goodness, and it is to church I invite ya. I step into prayer and offering daily support to the brethren, being a good example of righteous standing to all my sisters, and then realize that it's time we disciples went out to disciple others, to disciple the world into getting to know the God of the Bible. So go ye into the world and share his word boldly. The call is to engage culture for his glory.
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This one happens to be the 2026 version. This is like a song that was put out like back in the day, but it is still beautiful. And this is like a redone version of it. And it features Minister Temwani. She goes by the name Pastor Medorinvesa. The other day, I was having a conversation with someone who, for the very first time, it's like they've taken keen interest in listening to Zambian gospel music. And I was just sharing a few names, you know, just from the top of my head. And I happened to have mentioned Pastor Medorinvesa's music. And they told me just how, you know, when they came across her music, it has been so helpful to them in that at one point they never even knew how to go about just praying. But through this music, you know, we get to see so many people testify of the goodness of God. And music helps us in so many ways. You know, there are moments and times when it's very difficult and it's hard for you to even just pray. Get that song, play that song. You will find yourself in that mood. You will find yourself in that space where you just glorify God and you worship God for who He is. Music helps us in so many ways. When I'm stressed, when I'm stressed, you know, when I'm really stressed, I listen to music. It just has a way of getting me to be in the right shape and in the right space that I am supposed to. And so the music that you listen to is very, very important. It's not just the music. It's not just the beat. You know, it's not just about, hey, it's a song that everyone else is listening to. I mean, it is doing something to you. And before you know it, it has the ability to influence you in a way that you don't even understand. And so we need to be very careful. The kind of music that we listen to, the music that we subscribe to at the end of the day is very, very important. I'm not saying you should subscribe to my playlist, okay? All I'm saying is we have to be very careful because, you know, there's so much that is going on today. And the enemy is using music to mislead people. He is using movies, you know. You know, before you know it, your mind is shaped. You begin to think, you begin to function that way without even realizing it. All of these things are shaping how people are doing things today. It's not just a song. It's not just a movie. It's not just a series. It's not just a documentary. It has the ability to shape the way you think as a person. And so you have to be very careful with that. You have to be very, very careful. And there are things these days that seem to be very trendy and acceptable. And as a child of God, you even find yourself in those conversations. You know, so we have to be very careful because at the end of the day, these things are happening and we are consuming them and they are feeding your spirit. And before you know it, there's something that is happening to you. You begin to look at certain things like they are normal. That's what's happening today. And so we have to be very, very careful. Welcome to the second hour of the Weekend Break right here on Radio Christian Voice. I am your host. Up until 17 hours, my name is Echo Yava. Do get in touch with us, 0956-200-490. Do let us know what song you would love to listen to. At least I'm still taking requests between now and 16 hours. And so if there's a song that you would love to listen to, get in touch with us. Let us know. Send a message to the number 0956-200-490. Good to know that you haven't even put your name here, but you wanted to listen to Mwali Shila by Pastor Medorinvesa, the new version, the one that I just played. Chikondi Banda from Ndola, you would love to listen to Oceans, Spirit led by Hillsong. I am Hope Chikondi Banda from Ndola.
good to know that Ndola is listening to Radio Christian Voice this afternoon. Now, we do have a question, and what spiritual habit has helped you grow so far this year? What spiritual habit has helped you grow so far this year? Do get in touch with us and let us know. What is that spiritual habit that you have embraced and it has helped you grow in this year of 2026 so far? We are halfway done with the year. You know, we are halfway through. And we are into the other half of the year. And one of the things that's very important sometimes, you need to sit down and critically look at some of the things that have happened, you know, from January to date. What lessons do you pick? And what are some of the things that, you know, as a person, you genuinely have to subscribe to? And even as we get to share concepts of how we have to be radical enough to share Jesus Christ boldly as believers and as Christians, you cannot do it without, you know, a proper standing as far as the Spirit is concerned. How can you reach out? How can you preach if you're not okay? And so there are certain things that we have to do, and we have to be intentional. We have to be deliberate. And before you know it, it has you wired up in a way that you can share Jesus boldly, that you can do the things that God has called you to do. It starts by us having to be very intentional. And so Victor Mushimbami says, this year, the spiritual habit that has transformed me the most has been the disciplined study of scripture through biblical theology. As I've worked on God's design, restored, which is a book, and prepare sermons, I have learned to trust God's redemptive plan from Genesis to Revelation instead of treating passages in isolation. Combined with a consistent prayer life, this has not only deepened my understanding of God's character, but it has also shaped how I preach, teach, and lead others towards Jesus Christ. Talk about sharing Jesus Christ boldly. This is exactly what we're talking about. Okay? And Zaida Chichi says, prayer. I have made sure that I reflect even when I am in school. And so even when you're in school, you know, you get to reflect and you get to talk about these things. Saeed Depiri says, fellowship and prayer. Esnat Lena Tembo, waiting upon the Lord in everything. Mika Kaninga Nalumino, praying every day, giving tithe and offerings. Giving tithes and offerings. God has seen us through with my family. Okay? So do let us know, what spiritual habit has helped you grow so far in this year of 2026? What spiritual habit has helped you grow so far this year? Do get in touch with us.

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0: She's got a brand new song that is doing absolutely fantastic on Radio Christian Voice, and you keep voting for it. Not this particular one, but there's a song that she's got, which is a brand new song. She goes by the name Pelile Msoni. 43 minutes gone past the hour of 15 Central African time. Even as that song was playing, you know, I just couldn't help but reflect and just think about January, February, March, April, May, June, and this is July. You know, I don't know if you have those moments where sometimes you just look back. People don't understand. People don't know your story. And to be very honest and to be very frank with you, they don't need to. You know exactly what God has done for you. And so, you know, just having to reflect on the goodness of God and His mercies, goodness me, it is just too much. You know, God has been so merciful. He has been so faithful. You know, and even as that song was playing, you know, the scripture that kept coming, you know, to mind is from Psalm 20 verse 7. I'm sharing this from the NIV version. The Bible says, some trust in chariots and some in horses, but we trust in the name of the Lord our God. We trust in the name of the Lord our God for our well-being, for our provision, for our safety, for our promotion, for our advancement, for our healing, ladies and gentlemen. We trust in God. You know, just a few days ago, I visited someone that I haven't seen in a very long time in a hospital. And I couldn't help but just pray and trust God for their healing. People are getting healing today. People's lives are being restored. There are miracles every day. There are testimonies everywhere. Now, I'm not just saying this for the sake of saying it. I'm saying this to encourage you, to let you know that God is still at work. You don't have to give up. God is working, brother. God is working, my sister. It's not over. You might have been there for a very long time, and you sometimes question, when is this going to come to an end? Hold on to God. Some trust in chariots and some in horses, but we trust in the name of the Lord our God. He makes all things possible. There is nothing impossible with God. And as plain and as simple as that sounds, my friend, it is the truth. God is a game changer. God can change your life just like that. Hold on and keep holding on.
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5: This is that moment. The Apostolic Faith Mission in Zambia, Lusaka East Region Youth Conference 2026 invites you to a life-changing encounter under the theme Breaking into New Dimensions from the 3rd to the 7th of July 2026 at the Lusaka Institute of Applied Sciences, Nine Miles. Young people from across the region will gather for 5 powerful days of worship, the word, prayer, and the manifestation of God's power. Get ready to be renewed. Get ready to be transformed. Get ready to step into a new dimension of faith, purpose, and destiny. This is more than a conference. It is a divine appointment. prepare your heart, invite someone, come expectant, because when God opens a door, no one can shut it.

Now, even as we conclude this hour, getting ready to officially count down 10 most wanted Zambian gospel songs. You know, today we've been talking about what are some of the spiritual habits that have helped so many of us grow from January to date. Like, what are some of those things that we have embraced that have helped us? And even as we have these conversations, I am aware that it's not everyone, you know, who can actually stand up today and say, hey, for me, I've been very deliberate about this, and this is what's been going on. I've been going to church. I have been sharing Jesus Christ boldly. I have been, you know, reading and studying the Bible. You know, I had a conversation with someone the other day, and they just told me they haven't read the Bible in a very long time. But, you know, we have time to watch all of this anyway. And so there's so much going on and there's so much happening today. One thing that cannot that we have to know is, you know, the enemy has an agenda. And the agenda is to distract you, to distract me, you know, to shift our attention to things. In other words, you know, things that are not in any way going to build you as a child of God. They are meant to distract you. And we have to be very, very careful. This is happening and this is going on. There are some of us who stayed away from church for a very long time. There are some of us who, even just the act of kindness to someone is something that we cannot do today. There are some of us, even just meditating on scripture is difficult. There are some of us praying, just prayer, just praying. The other day you were famished, you were starving, you were crying for God to just bless you with a decent plate. You have it today, and you are so hungry that you can't even say a prayer. There are some of us who are finding it very hard and difficult to actually pray. Some of us, we are not even thankful. Practicing gratitude is practically impossible. You know, it's difficult. For some of us, you don't even remember the last time you shared your faith. You are so caught up in what's going on and what's happening. You're troubled. I want to encourage somebody, and I want to let you know, run to God. Run to Him. Because God knows exactly who we are. God knows you. You know, God knows you. You might have been through so much. But my friend, do not turn away from the Lord. Run to Him. Run to Him. And so even as we get into this other half of the year 2026, I pray that God helps you and me and so many of us to be intentional, to be deliberate, and to be focused on things that are going to help us grow so that we can do and fulfill the Great Commission. Still to come, we have 10 most wanted from 16 to 1700 hours. Keep listening.

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1: Being bold is actually beyond pressing shift keys. It's beyond shaving machines. It's beyond reversing a cancerous disease. Being bold is coming to the understanding that the harvest is more than plenty, but those willing to put in the work are few. Turn quickly to the book of Matthew, past 28 chapters and come to verses 19 and realize the mandate is to look at the world and all its nations and say to ourselves, therefore, I'll go too. I'll go and love my neighbor enough to want to see them in heaven. I'll go and be compassionate enough to share the gospel with no fear end. I'll remember that persecution must be for his name's sake, because I'm grafted in. To God, we kids are namesakes. The practicality requires me to step into faith. Convos to point to the true source in the Bible to pronounce the gospel. I share my testimony to shame the past and the accusers thereof. I share the message of his goodness, and it is to church I invite ya. I step into prayer and offering daily support to the brethren, being a good example of righteous standing to all my sisters, and then realize that it's time we disciples went out to disciple others, to disciple the world into getting to know the God of the Bible. So go ye into the world and share his word boldly. The call is to engage culture for his glory.
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3: 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I just can't wait for the Radio Christian Voice Music Awards this year. And you cannot afford to miss the RCVMAs this year. Welcome to the countdown. This is the 10 Most Wanted countdown right here on Radio Christian Voice. And I'm your host. I've been with you from 14 hours and we are still here together. And we are about to officially take off and count down 10 most wanted Zambian gospel songs. If you love gospel music, and if you love Zambian gospel music, you know, we come from way back. You know, we come from way, way back. You know, remember the time when, when music videos were all about, you know, making sure that you find a place where there is green grass and you shoot a music video from there. Do you remember those days? You know, where video from there? Do you remember these? You know, they, you know, people like line up and shoot music video. Do you remember those days? Do you remember those days? That's where we're coming from. That's your daddy, bad dude. Remember the days when quality of music, you know, was, it was so clear, you know, but there are some people that came up with ways of just making sure they produced quality gospel music. And I know one of them from back in the day. I'll make reference to Adonai. You know, given us timeless music. You know, timeless music. I listen to the Adonai till this day. I have a collection and it's absolutely phenomenal. But look at how far we've come, you know. We are coming from way, way back. And today we celebrate all of Christian excellence together. And one of the things we do look forward to this year, celebrate Christian.

0: excellence at the highest level. It is the third edition of the RTVMAs, that is Radio Christian Voice Music. But that's not what I'm about. We are here to officially count down 10 hunted Zambia gospel songs, and I'm sending a shout out to my brother. He was here last week. I wasn't around, and he was here making things, making sure that everything runs smoothly. Shout out to my brother Peck. Now, last week's countdown at number 10. Song that you have been listening for, a song that you have been loving for the longest time, came through at number 10, and it's actually our brand new entry on the countdown. That is Kisu with Nili. And at number 9, Joy of the Lord, Mag 44, the album that I always see you should listen to. A great album, I think, titled The Way. The particular song is that album, and it's a great, great album. And it was at number 9 last week. And at number 8, Minister Temwani came with Ika. Faith Calabar maintains her position, you know, on 10 Most Wanted Countdown ever since the song was actually released. And it's actually been gaining a lot of ground. And last week, it was at number 7. And 6, Twami Pela Lumbo by Minaje, another new entry on the countdown. And at number 5, Pem Sony Muera. It's a brand new for the year 2020. Number 4, Yesuem by Chisanga. So far, this is the oldest song on the countdown. And huge shout out to Chisanga. She has been doing remarkable on this particular countdown. Namileda Ichebo, a brand new entry at number 3 by Minister Queen Rehoboth. At number 2, Joyce Tengani Oliro. And at number 1, Amalaila Kumbuwabubumbo. But Janet, 3 weeks in a row, she's been at number 1. And we did officially release the top 30 down. Now, I'm not going to go into that, but please make sure you visit the official Radio Chris Voice social media platform. And you will get to see a long list of songs counting down from 30 to 1, summing up the quarter between April, May, June. Yeah. And such an amazing list. Sure you go visit our social media platforms and look it up yourself so you can know exactly what's going on. Because even as we build up to the RCV maze, there will not be any surprises. Even as we get to do the top 5 countdown at the end of the year, there won't be any surprises. You know, you pretty much know what's going on first quarter, in the second quarter, even as the year 2026 unfolds. I'm around. We are here to officially count down most wanted songs this week as voted, as requested by you, our listeners. And to do this, let's get to find out which song is coming through at number 10, number 9, and 8. And I will be back on the flip side. Keep listening and do not touch that dial.
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6: The Bible's the blood of Jesus, speaks better words. Better

coming through at number 8, Never Get Enough by Zipporah. You know, the very first time I came across this name, I kept asking myself, what could it mean? Like, what does it mean? You know, Zipporah, if you're listening, enlighten me and everybody else. What does Zipporah mean? Zipporah. She's from the Rock of Escape, and this one is Never Get Enough. It's at number 8 this week on the countdown, and at number 9, Nyali by Kisu. The Blood, Pastawashi, at number 10, kicking things off on today's countdown right here on Radio Christian Voice. Let's get to find out which song is coming through at number 7, number 6, and number 5. And we get to showcase, the top 3 most requested and voted for songs by you, our listeners. We also have some songs maintaining, being maintained on the countdown. And we do have some brand new entries as well. And so it gets exciting even as we draw closer to the Radio Christian Voice Music Awards this year. This I can tell you for sure. Let's move on and find out which song is coming through at number 7, number 6, and number 5.

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0: Number 6.
1: Number 6.
0: Number 6.
1: Number 6.
0: Number 6.
1: Number 6.

It's actually good to know that we still have many Christian artists, you know, preserving the original Zambian sound. This one is Minister Queen Rehoboth. It's at number 4 this week on the countdown. And at number 5, Tengani Olamuliro by Joyce Fitches Jacob. Joseph Wamakosa, a brand new entry on 10 Most Wanted Countdown this week. It features Christine at number 6. Shimwilili Pompey at number 7. You know, the other day, I came across someone who was singing this song. This song by Pompey, Shimwilili. Namushibanga tamai shiboku ukulande chibemba mure chile kafi maumfwa. I'm talking to you. Imumwaba kwebati tamai shiboku lande chibemba. Elo mure lande chibemba elo mure mvoga ka twishi. Tua papa tamuira landako. Okay, it's at number 7 this week. Never get enough for Zipporah. Now, there's a Zipporah from Chipata. And there's a Zipporah from, we see it in the book of Exodus, you know.

the Blood Bridegroom and that story and all of that. Obviously, we'll get to understand from Zipporah where it comes from. And we also have Kisu with Nyali at number 9. And at number 10, The Blood by Pastor Washi, kicking things off on today's countdown. 45 minutes gone past the hour of 16 Central African time. We are down to only 3 songs. And what we do this all the time. You know, we do this all the time. If you have been listening to this program, you know exactly what time it is. You have to get your phone and you have to vote for these 3 songs. You have to vote for your number one song. These are the top 3 most requested and most voted for songs on Radio Christian Voice this week.

And so we have three songs right here. We do have Pelilem Sony, Muyenera, El, Faith Calabai, Fitches, Christine, and Janet. It's been at number one for 3 weeks right here on Radio Christian Voice with Amalayela Kumwini Wabubumbo, 0956200490. You get to decide among these three songs which one should close the countdown today as the number one song. 0956200490. By the way, it's a brand new month, and so we are looking to build up from here, even as we look forward to the Radio Christian Voice Music Awards. And so we can't wait to celebrate Christian excellence with you. 0956200490. Top three songs: Faith Calabar, Fitches, Christian, Muyenera, Pelilem Sony, and Amalayela Kumwini Wabubumbo by Janet. These are our top three songs on Radio Christian Voice this week. This one here reads Amalayela Kumwini Wabubumbo, song by Janet, My Vote. Okay, thank you so much for coming through. You haven't even put your name. We want to know your name, okay? So do let us know where you are texting us from, where you're calling us from. Would love to hear from you this evening. 0956200490. One thing that is that cannot be taken away from the songs on today's list, and even, you know, for the past couple of weeks that we have been doing this countdown, is we have great, great music. Like, just great music. And, you know, it just keeps getting better every week. You know, when there's a brand new release, you know it is something to look out for. And so we do appreciate each and every minister of the gospel that is putting in the work. You make sure you're not compromising on quality. You also make sure you're not compromising on your standing as far as speaking from the realm of the Spirit, so that that message is reached and communicated to the ones that need it. We applaud you and we thank you for what you're doing. This one here reads, my number one is Amalayela Kumwini Wabubumbo by Janet. Okay, thank you so much. We appreciate your vote. And there are so many of you that have been getting in touch with us via Facebook as well. So many of you. I mean, the numbers are just too many for me to send shout outs to each and every one of you, but we appreciate each and every one of you. Helen from Meanwood Ibex voting for Janet as the number one song on today's countdown as well. Thank you so much for your vote. We appreciate it. Now, one thing that is definitely for sure is we have to continue to share Jesus Christ boldly. Today we were talking about, you know, what are some of the spiritual habits that have helped you grow from January to date? What are some of the things that you have embraced as a Christian and as a child of God from January to date, and you have seen yourself grow? You know, one way we can grow is by making sure that we share Jesus Christ with those around us. Now, I don't know what's holding you from sharing the gospel, but let somebody know about Jesus Christ today. Invite someone to church. Okay, if you went to church today and you invited someone to church, kudos to you. If you're going, Milo, not that if you are, you have to go to church tomorrow. Invite someone to church. Share the gospel with somebody. Let them know about Jesus Christ. Encourage someone. Reach out to someone. Share a scripture with someone. Pray for somebody. You know, pray for someone. Just share your faith with someone. Do it today. You don't have to wait. You have to do it now. Thank you so much for listening. Thank you so much for your support. I'll leave you with the three songs, even as we count down to the number one song right here on Radio Christian Voice. I will be back tomorrow between
14 and 16 hours. Keep listening and stick around even as we get to find out which song is coming through at number 3, number 2, and number 1. Do not touch that dial. Keep listening and God bless.

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5: Don't just talk about the future. 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Be heard. 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Zambia Votes, 13th of August 2026. Count me in.
6: Being bold is actually beyond pressing shift keys. It's beyond shaving machines. It's beyond reversing a cancerous disease. Being bold is coming to the understanding that the harvest is more than plenty, but those willing to put in the work are few. Turn quickly to the book of Matthew, past 28 chapters and come to verses 19 and realize the mandate is to look at the world and all its nations and say to ourselves, therefore, I'll go too. I'll go and love my neighbor enough to want to see them in heaven. I'll go and be compassionate enough to share the gospel with no fear end. I'll remember that persecution must be for his name's sake, because I'm grafted in. To God, we kids are namesakes. The practicality requires me to step into faith. Convos to point to the true source in the Bible to pronounce the gospel. I share my testimony to shame the past and the accusers thereof. I share the message of his goodness and it is to church I invite ya. I step into prayer and offering daily support to the brethren, being a good example of righteous standing to all my sisters, and then realize that it's time we disciples went out to disciple others, to disciple the world into getting to know the God of the Bible. So go ye into the world and share his word boldly. The call is to engage culture for his glory.
7: Our mission is to empower and equip believers for the Great Commission by delivering godly and relevant content that speaks to each member of the family. 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
8: Mr. Walden, I was just getting ready to leave. How's it going?
9: Just finishing up, Miss Grayson. I didn't expect such dirty windows in a church.
8: Oh, sorry about that. It has been a while.
9: Well, no need to apologize.
8: Here's your check.
9: Oh, thank you. I'll be able to get that new squeegee now.
10: Mrs. Grayson?
8: Yes, Eugene?
10: Mr. Walton, I hadn't noticed your presence.
9: What presence? I don't have any presents, just a bucket. Oh, she'd clean his glasses.
8: You were about to tell me something, Eugene.
10: Yes. In addition to the libraries, I've completed the preliminary setup of the database for your pastor's sermons. I've programmed the hard drive so that once the data has been loaded into the system, you'll be able to both access and cross-reference it by title, subject, date, word count, frequency of verb usage, and similarities in sentence structure.
9: Don't try to figure it out. You'll just hurt yourself.
10: And on my next visit, I'll bring a tech scanner, which will more easily facilitate the entrance of the data into the hard drive.
8: Well, thank you, Eugene, I think.
9: I told you.
8: I really do have to be going. Thank you both for all your hard work. I'll be in touch now. Bye-bye.
10: Farewell.
9: So long. Nice lady.
10: Indeed. Her personality reminds one of Persephone in the Greek.
9: Well, then you two should have a lot in common.
10: Hmm? How so?
9: Well, she reminds you of a Greek, and what you say is Greek to everyone else.
10: Hmm. Oh. Bravo, Mr. Walton. Mm. An excellent example of relational humor.
9: I had to open my mouth.
10: Your somewhat anxious stance suggests that your departure is imminent.
9: Well, I'm getting ready to go, if that's what you mean.
10: Indeed. Might I accompany you as far as Wits End?
9: Yeah, okay, by me.
10: Excellent. Let us be off.
9: I think one of us already is. Eugene?
10: Yes, sir?
9: Where are you going?
10: Well, I believe I told you. Wits End.
9: Yet through the cemetery?
10: It is the shortest distance between two points.
9: It's also the spookiest distance between two points. Oh, those brains, he doesn't have the sense God gave a rabbit.
10: Well, I've always found cemeteries to be quite relaxing and peaceful. However, we can go the lengthy route if you so desire. It'll give me a chance to tell you about the database I just set up.
9: Now that you mention it, shorter does sound better.
10: Interesting.
9: What?
10: Your fear of death. I mean, you're a believer, are you not?
9: Well, if you mean I'm a Christian, yes. And I don't fear death. I just don't like cemeteries, that's all. When I was a kid, my older brother used to tell me scary stories about seeing my name carved on a tombstone.
10: Well, that's not an unheard-of practice. Many people have their headstone engraved while still living.
9: Yeah, well, I'm not one of them. Even the idea makes my skin crawl. I mean, how would you feel if you looked over and saw your name on one of those tombstones?
10: Well, I... Oh, my.
9: What's the matter?
10: My name. It's on one of the tombstones.
9: What? Where?
10: Right there, see? Meltzner.
9: What do you know about that? Come on, let's get out of here.
10: Those flowers are blocking the first name. I must know what it is.
9: No, you mustn't.
10: Yes, I must.
9: Eugene, you don't have to do this. Now, they're waiting for us back at Wits End. Eugene, don't pull those flowers back. Eugene, now don't... Leonard. It says Leonard. Leonard.
10: Oh, my.
9: Eugene, it's not you.
10: I know it isn't.
9: Then what's the problem?
10: Leonard Meltzner is my father's name.
8: Eugene's father buried in a cemetery in Odyssey? Why didn't Eugene know about it? Is it really his father? Find out when today's adventure in Odyssey continues, right after this.
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0: Well, Larry, we've almost come to the end. We only have time for one more song.
1: Well, goodbye, kids. And remember, God made you special.
2: And now, Eugene's unusual adventure in Odyssey.
3: Well, here you go, Lucy. One lemonade a la Whittaker. Guaranteed to help you think.
4: Thanks, Mr. Whittaker. I need all the help I can get right about now.
3: Well, that article for the Odyssey Times still giving you problems?
4: No, the article isn't. The idea for the article is. I haven't come up with one yet.
3: Well, you have a whole world full of subjects out there, Lucy. Just pick one and start writing.
4: It's not that easy, Mr. Whittaker.
3: No, I guess it isn't.
5: Leonard. Leonard Meltzner.
3: Hi, Eugene.
5: Leonard.
3: Eugene.
5: Leonard
3: Eugene.
5: Meltzner. Yes, sir, Mr. Whittaker. I'll get right on it. Leonard.
3: Get right on what? Eugene? What was that all about?
4: I don't know.
5: Oh, thank goodness. Save it last.
3: Bernard, what in the world's wrong with you?
4: You look like you've just seen a ghost.
5: Now, don't you start, young lady.
3: Bernard, what's going on? First Eugene and now you...
5: Eugene? Where is he?
3: Well, he went back to my workshop.
5: Oh.
3: Came in just a couple of seconds before you did, looking completely dazed.
5: Hey,
3: do you know what's wrong with him?
5: Yes, I do.
3: Well, you want to let me in on it?
5: No, I don't. I've been spooked enough for one day, and if you want his story wit, you're going to have to get it from him yourself.
3: Well, all right, all right. You think you can manage to watch the counter for me?
5: That I can do. Lemonade, just what I need.
3: Good. Keep an eye on him, Lucy.
4: Yes, sir. Feel better, Mr. Walton?
5: A little.
4: That was my lemonade.
5: Oh, sorry.
4: I guess what happened with Eugene was pretty bad, huh?
5: Yeah, but don't remind me. Let's talk about something else, anything else.
4: You can help me come up with an idea for my article.
5: Article?
4: Yeah, for the Odyssey Times. Do you have any suggestions?
5: Well, why don't you write about your school?
4: I've done that.
5: I know. Why don't you do one of those hard-hitting investigative pieces?
4: No, I think I've raked enough muck for a while.
5: Who said anything about gardening? I want you to expose some big corporation.
4: I don't think so.
5: Well, all right, then. Why don't you do a piece about gardening?
4: That's a specialty subject. Too narrow.
5: Well, then open it up. Instead of a garden, write about a forest, nature. Seems like you can't swing a dead cat these days without hitting somebody who's trying to save some plant or animal. What do you call them? Endangered...
4: Species.
5: Gesundheit.
4: Endangered species. That's good. Thanks, Mr. Walton. I've got to get to the library. See you later.
5: Hey, you do that. I'm going to get some more lemonade. Cemeteries and newspapers. I just don't understand young people these days.
3: Think that's your father's grave, Eugene?
6: Well, I don't know, Mr. Whittaker. It hardly seems likely, although my family, what there is of it, did come from this section of the country. I'm sure you've heard me say that I'm the last in a long line of Meltzners.
3: Yes, I have.
6: I was always told that both my parents were lost on an anthropological expedition in the rainforests of Zaire in Africa. I was only 7. After that, the state and the school system became my parents.
3: Well, what about other relatives, aunts, uncles?
6: Mm-mm. Both my parents were only children.
3: What about your grandparents?
6: My mother's father, Kronholm was his name, died before I was born.
3: And your father's father?
6: My parents never spoke of him. When I was very young, there was a falling out of some sort between them. I have a very vague memory of a room and a Christmas tree and a silver dollar in a piggy bank. I believe that was the only time I ever saw him. I can't even remember what he looks like. Mr. Whittaker, that can't be my father's grave, can it?
3: Well, I can help you try to find out, if you want.
6: Would you?
3: Of course. Come on. I tell you, Eugene, I'm very impressed with your family. Did you know you came from such a long line of intellectuals?
6: Mother and father often talked about it. I also recall them speaking in hushed tones about a much less intellectual vein in our family line, my maternal grandmother's people, the Mushniks.
3: Well, your genealogy listed nothing but doctors and PhDs.
6: I wish it had also revealed the true identity of whoever is buried in that grave.
3: Well, that's why we're back here at the church. There we go.
6: Well, we're a little early yet. Would you like to see the grave? I'd be honored. It's not very far, just around this first turn.
3: All right.
6: Mr. Whitaker, I just want you to know that I appreciate your helping me take this little metaphorical climb up my family tree, whatever the outcome.
3: Well, you're very welcome, Eugene. I think everyone should know as much as they can about their heritage.
6: Yes, well, I've never really given much thought to my heritage before. I've always been more interested in computers and circuit boards. Perhaps it's time I paid more attention to the human side of things.
3: Well, I think that's a good idea.
6: Here we are. The tombstone is right there.
3: Mm-hmm. Leonard Meltzner.
6: How odd.
3: Well, what's the matter?
6: This grave has been manicured.
3: Well, it could just be the normal upkeep of the cemetery, Eugene.
6: Perhaps.
7: Eugene!
6: Huh? Oh, it's Mrs. Grayson.
7: Oh, Eugene, I thought I saw you drive up.
6: We just arrived a few moments ago. Mrs. Grayson, allow me to introduce John Avery Whitaker. Mr. Whitaker, Mrs. Grayson, Secretary of the Church.
3: How do you do?
7: Hello. Oh, I see you've noticed the grave.
6: Then it has been specially manicured.
7: Oh, yes.
6: I knew it. How? By whom? Is it my father's grave? What about my mother?
3: Easy, Eugene, easy. I'm sure she'll tell us the whole story.
7: Uh-huh. Oh, it's all right. Your excitement is understandable. After you called this morning, I pulled all the records I could find about the lot number. Well, you know what a mess our records are in.
6: Indeed.
7: I'm afraid I wasn't able to find out very much about the Leonard Meltzner buried there.
3: Oh. What about the upkeep?
7: Oh, well, that's why I came out to meet you. The upkeep on this site is paid for on a monthly basis.
6: What? Monthly?
7: Yes. Every 4 to 5 weeks, a check arrives from Connellsville. This one came 3 days ago.
3: The GHM Fund, Connellsville Bank.
7: See the notation? L. Meltzner Grave Upkeep.
3: Eugene, do you have any idea what GHM might stand for?
6: Garvey Hiram Meltzner. My grandfather.
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0: And now, the conclusion of today's adventure and odyssey.
1: My grandfather is living in Connellsville. My grandfather is alive.
2: Eugene.
1: Do you realize what this means, Mr. Whitaker? I'm not the last in the long line anymore. I have a living relative.
2: Eugene.
1: Huh?
2: I don't want to dampen your enthusiasm, but you really don't know that.
1: What? But he set up a trust fund for the upkeep of my father's grave.
2: Exactly. It's a trust fund, not a personal check. Your grandfather might not be alive at all.
1: I must know for certain. Is there an address on that check?
3: Well, just for the bank. And I doubt whether they'll give out personal addresses.
1: But I can't give up. Not after coming so close. Mrs. Grayson, could I talk with Mr. Whitaker alone, please?
3: Oh, yes, of course. It was nice meeting you, Mr. Whitaker.
2: Well, same here, Mrs. Grayson, and thank you for everything. All right, Eugene, what is it?
1: Mr. Whitaker, you're a man of remarkable resources and ingenuity. If there's any way you can, how do you say it, pull strings to get my grandfather's address, I would be eternally grateful.
2: Well, I might be able to do it, Eugene, but I want you to understand what you may be letting yourself in for.
1: What do you mean?
2: Emotions are tricky things. They run very deep. You could be opening yourself up to a whole lot of love or a whole lot of hurt.
1: I have to try, Mr. Whitaker.
2: Okay, Eugene. I'll see what I can do.
4: Well, hello there, Lucy. How's the newspaper business?
5: Black, white, and red all over, no doubt.
6: Actually, it's not going very well at all.
4: What? I thought you liked that endangered species angle.
6: Oh, the angle's fine. In fact, there's too much angle.
4: Come again?
6: I went to the library to do some research, and you know what I found out?
4: No, what?
6: That there are about a zillion endangered species, that's what. I mean, just look at this list.
4: Hmm.
6: There are two pages on parrots alone. There's an entire concordance of insects. Before, I didn't have any subject. Now I have too much subject. I need an expert just to tell them apart.
4: Yeah, well, don't look at me. I just come up with the ideas. After that, you're on your own. That's what my mother always told me, anyway.
6: I need Eugene on this one. Is he here?
4: Nope. Ian Witt are relative hunting in Connellsville.
6: But I didn't think Eugene had any living relatives.
4: Well, neither did he. You know how he always calls himself the last of a long line. But he thinks he may have found a grandfather in Connellsville, so he and Witt went up there to take a look. Can you imagine being related to Eugene? I think I'd rather pull out my fingernails with a pair of rusty pliers.
6: Just out of curiosity, does this have anything to do with what happened with you two the other day?
4: Well, as a matter of fact, it does.
6: I know you didn't want to talk about it then, but could you tell me about it now?
4: Why?
6: It sounds like a good story.
4: Stories about cemeteries are never good.
6: Cemeteries?
4: Yeah, especially that one on the north side next to the Presbyterian Church. Eugene and I were working there when he decided to walk through it to get back to Witt's End. I don't like cemeteries.
2: Well, this is the house, Eugene. 2115 Homedale Place. Look familiar?
1: Yes, it does, vaguely.
2: Are you sure you want to just surprise him this way, Eugene?
1: Well, I have no choice, Mr. Whitaker. There was no listed phone number. If you're uncomfortable, you don't have to come in.
2: Well, it's not my comfort that concerns me, Eugene. You want me to wait in the car?
1: No.
2: Well, I was hoping you'd say that.
7: Yes?
1: Hello. Is this Hiram Meltzner's residence?
7: Hiram? Yes, it is, but...
1: May I see him, please?
7: No, I'm afraid you can't.
1: Please, I must see him.
2: We've come a long way, miss. Isn't there some way we could see him?
7: I'm afraid it's impossible. You see, he's...
8: Let him in!
7: I don't think that's a good idea.
8: I said let him in!
7: Come in.
1: Oh, my...
8: I don't believe it. Leonard? Is that you?
1: No, not Leonard. I'm his son, Eugene.
8: Well, I'll be Eugene. You're the spitting image of your father. I haven't seen you since.
1: I'm sorry if I disappointed you, Grandfather.
8: Oh, son, not half as sorry as I am to disappoint you. I'm not your grandfather.
1: You aren't?
8: No. No. Hiram passed away last week.
1: Last week?
2: Eugene, I'm sorry.
8: So am I. I knew Hiram for more than 50 years. I know there's no way you can remember me, Eugene, but I'm Ralph Reams. I was your grandfather's best friend.
2: I'm John Whittaker, Mr. Reams.
8: A pleasure. Why don't you both sit down?
2: Mr. Reams, one of the reasons we're here is that Eugene found a tombstone in a cemetery in Odyssey with his father's name carved on
1: it. Is my father buried there?
8: No, your parents died in Africa. Just like Hiram said they would. He was heartbroken when he heard about it. He was heartbroken when he heard about Leonard. So he had a grave dug and headstone carved and set it up in the cemetery.
2: Well, why Odyssey?
8: Well, it's where Leonard grew up.
2: Oh.
8: Visited that grave every week until he couldn't get around anymore. Then he set up a fund for its upkeep. He sure loved that boy.
1: You said Grandfather predicted my parents would die in Africa?
8: I wouldn't call it a prediction. He just said it in the heat of argument. He regretted it for the rest of his life, though. It was the argument that took Leonard and you away.
1: That happened in this room, didn't it? At Christmas?
8: Well, that's right. It was the first and only time Hiram saw you. That really hurt him, too, not seeing you again. I can't believe you remember that. Why, you couldn't have been more than 2 years old.
1: I don't remember at all. Just this room and the tree, a smiling face and a silver dollar in a piggy bank.
8: Why, would you both excuse me a minute, please?
1: I didn't mean to make him so emotional.
2: Oh, that's all right, Eugene.
1: I missed him by 1 week, Mr. Whittaker. 1 week.
2: You can't blame yourself, Eugene. You didn't know.
1: You were right, Mr. Whittaker. I've opened myself and everyone around me up to a lot of hurt. I think maybe we should go before I cause everyone more grief.
2: Eugene, wait.
8: You're not leaving.
1: I really think we should, Mr. Reams.
8: But I have something to give you.
1: But... my word.
2: The piggy bank.
8: When you mentioned it, I remembered where he put it. Here.
1: It's heavy.
8: That's 'cause it's full. When Hiram gave it to you that first Christmas, you got such a kick out of taking out that silver dollar. Well, he promised that if you'd leave the bank here, he'd put a silver dollar in it for you to take out every Christmas.
1: He put coins in? Every Christmas?
8: Yes, he did. He never gave up hoping you'd come back again to take him out. Well, I guess you'd better be getting back to Odyssey. I just wanted you to have that before you left.
1: Mr. Reams?
8: Yes?
1: Do you have any pictures of my grandfather?
8: Follow me.
6: Does this mean we shouldn't be concerned with animals around the world who face extinction? Of course not. But in our rush to save the Siberian tiger, the black-footed ferret, and the fork-marked mouse lemur, we've forgotten about another, and in many ways...

0: more important kind of endangered species. Family heritage. Eugene Meltzner's of the world. The last in a long line. That's the kind of species we should all want to protect and preserve. Well?
1: Excellent, Lucy. Well done.
2: Yeah, ditto. I knew that idea turned into a good article, even if I didn't understand half of it.
0: Eugene?
3: Lucy, I think it's wonderful.
0: Thanks, Eugene.
3: That's it? Just wonderful? No $10 words, fancy explanations, or two-hour speeches? I believe wonderful sums it up nicely.
1: Oh, pinch me hard, Whit. I must be dreaming.
4: Oh.
0: The article will be printed up in the Sunday supplement of the Times, but I wanted you all to hear it first.
4: Well, I think it'll remind a lot of people about what's important in life, Lucy.
3: Indeed. I only wish I had more family to look up.
4: Well, maybe you should look into your mother's side of the family.
3: You mean the Cranholms and the Mushniks?
4: Mushnik?
3: My grandmother's maiden name, Mushnik.
1: How about that? You know, I have a second, third cousin whose maiden name was Mushnik. Yeah, Martha was her first name.
3: Your third cousin was named Martha Mushnik? Is there an echo in here?
4: Well, what's the matter, Eugene?
3: Well, when researching my genealogy, I recall coming across a great aunt named Martha Mushnik.
0: Are you two related?
1: No. I know what you're thinking, and it's not possible.
4: Oh, I don't know. You two do resemble each other.
1: We do not.
3: Cousin Bernard?
1: Now, you see what you've done?
4: Oh, that's so formal, Eugene. Just call him Cousin Bernie.
1: Cousin Bernie? No, I don't deserve this one. Nobody deserves it. I refuse to be related to Eugene Meltzner.
5: Proverbs 17:6 says, "Grandchildren are a crown to the aged, and parents are the pride of their children." 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And I'm Chris, hoping you'll join us again next time for more Adventures and Odysseys.
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1: Lord, thank you for changing me and making me more like you. I've tried to change myself. 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Only your love has that kind of power.

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1: ECZ urged to engage traditional leaders ahead of elections. Simon Mwila urges Lusaka voters to choose leaders.

0: leaders committed to service delivery. And jihadists launch fresh offensive across Mali. Good evening. To present the 18 hours main news, I am Chimba Chilopa. Several Africa Foundation Secretary General Wisdom Gondwe has urged the Electoral Commission of Zambia ECZ to engage traditional leaders ahead of the August 13 general elections. Pastor Gondwe said the foundation has worked closely with chiefs since its establishment in 2008, saying traditional leaders have a vital role to play in promoting peaceful and credible elections. He noted that ECZ has always engaged traditional leaders but have not made themselves available yet. Pastor Gondwe emphasized the importance of strengthening collaboration between the commission and traditional leaders before the elections, describing Zambia as a society rooted in traditional leadership. Zambia is a traditionally organized society and every leader emanates from there, said Pastor Gondwe. He added that traditional leaders are a valuable source of wisdom and guidance for the nation, encouraging ECZ to work closely with them to foster national unity and ensure a peaceful electoral process.
1: I urge you, please place yourselves and interact with our traditional leaders. They are the source of the wisdom of Zambia. They are part. The British, wherever they ruled in the British Commonwealth, they went to the traditional leaders, the kings and chiefs, and they are the ones who gave our fathers chiefdom. But please go to them and go and interact with them before we go to vote.
0: The Electoral Commission of Zambia, ECZ, has suspended all campaign activities for the National Reconciliation Party for Unity and Prosperity, NRPUP, in Kaputa constituency over political violence. ECZ Chief Electoral Officer Brown Kasaro says the suspension follows the party's involvement in claiming a life of a member of another political party and awaits a pending review. Mr. Kasaro disclosed that the commission is awaiting a report from the Zambia Police Service over the death of Stanley Sakala in Chivuna Village in Magoye East constituency of Mazabuka District before taking further action. He expressed concern over the alarming high levels of electoral and political violence reported in selected parts of the country. The commission will not hesitate to enforce its statutory powers under the Electoral Process Act No. 12 of 2026, Mr. Kasaro said in a statement issued to R7 News Today. Mr. Kasaro has since cautioned political parties and independent candidates to maintain law and order and strictly follow the Electoral Code of Conduct. Independent aspiring Lusaka Mayor Simon Mwila has urged voters to elect leaders with a proven commitment to public service, saying the city can no longer afford leadership that fails to deliver on campaign promises. Mr. Mwila said many politicians seek public office without genuine concern for the welfare of the people, adding that accountability, competence, and visionary leadership should be among the key qualities voters consider ahead of the August general election. Speaking in an interview with RCV News, Mr. Mwila noted that despite Chawama having produced a Republican president and several cabinet ministers over the years, the township continues to grapple with inadequate infrastructure and poor public services. He said residents are still faced with deteriorating roads, inadequate market facilities, and other developmental challenges that have persisted despite repeated political promises. Mr. Mwila also expressed concern over what he described as a culture of complacency among elected leaders, alleging that many abandoned their commitments to the electorate immediately after assuming office. He said that if entrusted with the office of mayor, he would prioritize service delivery, infrastructure development, and improved sanitation across Lusaka, stressing the need for local authorities to become more responsive to the needs of residents. Economist Kelvin Chisanga has urged the nation to preserve democratic credibility for both political stability and economic progress ahead of elections. Mr. Chisanga has stressed the need to uphold transparency, fairness, and respect for the rule of law. He said this campaign period should strengthen public trust, reinforce constitutional governance, and enhance Zambia's reputation as a stable democracy. Mr. Chisanga stated that peaceful, transparent, and credible elections will reinforce national unity, strengthen investor confidence, and create a platform for inclusive and sustainable development. Investors and businesses value political certainty because it supports investment, job creation,

0: Nation and Sustainable Economic Growth, said Mr. Chisanga in a statement issued to RCV News today. He added that political parties must campaign peacefully, institutions must be impartial, and citizens should participate freely while respecting lawful processes. In African news, suspected jihadists and Tuareg separatist fighters have launched coordinated attacks across Mali, targeting several towns, military positions, and a major prison in a fresh escalation of the country's conflict. Heavy fighting erupted before dawn, with clashes reported in Gao, Anefis, Agohok, and Sevare, while gunfire also rang out at a prison near the capital Bamako. The attacks come just over 2 months after a previous offensive that dealt a major blow to the ruling military junta and killed Mali's defense minister. Coming up shortly, Iran begins public mourning for Ayatollah killed in February. This and more, stay tuned.
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0: And now the rest of the news. Iran has begun several days of public mourning and funeral processions for its former supreme leader Ayatollah Ali Khamenei, more than 4 months after he was killed in strikes launched by the US and Israel. The former Ayatollah's body is currently lying in state at Tehran's Grand Mosalla, ahead of his burial in his hometown of Mashhad next Thursday. Iranian authorities say 12 to 20 million people were expected to attend the ceremonies, which are part of what they are calling the funeral of the century. That's the news to date. Here's another look at the headlines. Several Africa Foundation Secretary General Wisdom Gondwe has urged the Electoral Commission of Zambia ECZ to engage traditional leaders ahead of the August 13 general elections. Independent aspiring Lusaka Mayor Simon Mwila has urged voters to elect leaders with a proven commitment to public service, saying the city can no longer afford leadership that fails to deliver on campaign promises. Unsuspected jihadists and Tuareg separatist fighters have launched coordinated attacks across Mali, targeting several towns, military positions, and a major prison in a fresh escalation of the country's conflict. For more news, follow us on our social media platforms. You can find us on Facebook, Instagram, X, and YouTube with the handle RCV News. My name is Chimba Chilopa. Stay tuned.
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17: Being bold is actually beyond pressing shift keys. It's beyond shaving machines. It's beyond reversing a cancerous disease. Being bold is coming to the understanding that the harvest is more than plenty, but those willing to put in the work are few. Turn quickly to the book of Matthew, past 28 chapters and come to verses 19 and realize the mandate is to look at the world and all its nations and say to ourselves, therefore, I'll go too. I'll go and love my neighbor enough to want to see them in heaven. I'll go and be compassionate enough to share the gospel with no fear end. I'll remember that persecution must be for his name's sake, because I'm grafted in. To God, we kids are namesakes. The practicality requires me to step into faith. Convos to point to the true source in the Bible to pronounce the gospel. I share my testimony to shame the past and the accusers thereof. I share the message of his goodness, and it is to church I invite ya. I step into prayer and offering daily support to the brethren, being a good example of righteous standing to all my sisters, and then realize that it's time we disciples went out to disciple others, to disciple the world into getting to know the God of the Bible. So go ye into the world and share his word boldly. The call is to engage culture for his glory.
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21: 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I am your host, Christabel Kamonu, and My Health Space is a program where we discuss health issues that affect individuals, families, and communities while promoting awareness and practical solutions. Today, we turn our attention to a very important but often overlooked issue: child neglect among children living with autism. 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Good evening, Doc, and welcome to My Health Space.
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21: 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To begin with, what is child neglect and what forms of neglect are children with autism mostly commonly exposed to?
22: All right. So child neglect appears in many different ways in homes, but basically the easy way to look at it is a child is an individual who is essentially helpless at some point. The things that they need. So until they reach a certain age, they will need an adult to provide certain things for them. So if the child is not being attended to for those things that they cannot do for themselves, then essentially they're being neglected. And this is first looking at fundamental needs, food, shelter, sleep, and all that. And people have turned them into human rights now. So basically depriving every child of their human rights is neglecting the child to any extent. Now you start with the basic needs that keep the child alive, then you extend to things that keep the child comfortable, so alive, food, and health, and things like that. Then when you start looking at things that keep the child comfortable is anything that requires like a clean place to live, a roof over your head, and all of that. Then after that, you go to now the extras that are necessary for survival in society. That's where you come and start talking about things like school and education and things like that. But basically, this is child neglect is when the responsible adults, the ones responsible for that child, are not making plans or offering those things that that child needs in order to live a happy, comfortable, healthy life.
21: Right. And why are children with autism at higher risk of neglect than other children?
22: When we were discussing autism in the previous session, we did talk about the signs of autism. One of the things that is very common about autistic children is that they have trouble expressing themselves. Sometimes it's the ability to express themselves. Sometimes they're children who are autistic and they don't even know what they want. They can't properly figure that they're hungry. They can't properly figure. So when you get 2 5-year-olds, when one would be crying and screaming that they're hungry and announcing njala, njala, the autistic individual might either just cry randomly without particularly pointing towards their hunger, or might actually not cry at all, might not even feel that they're hungry because they don't have something called interoception. Some children don't have it, so they can't feel they're hungry, and you have to schedule their eating or else they won't eat. There are many more things. They might be insensitive to pain. They might also be limitations. So that's the child limitation. This is because of the condition primarily the child cannot express or cannot perceive the things that they need. Therefore, the person who is meant to care for them doesn't even know that the child needs the things that they need. They want autistic people, some even when they're adults, don't know that it's called now I need to wear a jersey. And if you ask them that it's cold, they might figure that it's cold. They say, is it cold? Are you feeling cold? Yes. And they won't connect that being cold to next, I need to wear a jersey. Because there's no link between being cold and wearing the jersey. Something like that, for example. Now, that's on the individual's limitations, if we call them limitations, or presentation. Now, on the other hand, the parent also may not know to even pay more attention, or the caregiver. That way now, the neglect is not entirely because the child cannot express, but because the parent doesn't know that they need to pay more attention or observe further. So ignorance on the parent's part. Then there is now the deliberate neglect. So the first two are the ones where you can say in a way that it's mostly nesting on ignorance rather than deliberate. Then there is the one form which is sort of borderline deliberate neglect, which is the one where the parent knows what the child needs, but the parent has to choose between going to the market and raising money for the same child or staying home and attending to the needs of the child. So then they just put a plate of food there and water. Even when the child can't properly drink or eat, they just leave them locked in a room and go to the market. Because if they stay to attend to the child, then there'll be no food for the next day. And so they're caught between two extremes of decisions they have to make. And they cannot carry the child to the market because then the child will be there rocking everywhere, cannot sit up straight, is running around everywhere or things like that. And so they have to choose between two bad choices and they choose one. Then they're the ones who do it out of malice because, and it was not my choice to have a child like this and everything. And they deliberately mistreat the child because they don't think the child is just causing them unnecessary problems. And usually that's most of the times what leads to physical abuse, is that very deliberateness. The alternative is misunderstanding, really. When I spoke of physical abuse for out of malice, there's also the physical abuse which is not really registered as abuse. It falls in the ignorance context. It's when a parent doesn't know how to get the autistic child to do things. And autistic children, if you don't understand them, can be quite stubborn. If you tell them, don't do something, they'll keep doing the same thing over and over. And just talking to them, if you don't know how to teach them, they will not understand. And beating them doesn't make it better. So parents are trying the only way they know how to. A typical child, if you actually beat them in a Zambian context, which I'm not encouraging any child to be beaten, but I'm saying that in typical parenting, if you shout at a child, they will listen. If you threaten to beat them, they might listen. Now, when you do that to an autistic child, both those things might not register. If you shout at them, they might shout back at you. And it even makes things just worse. And there's one of the trainings we do with parents is
1: bad behavior versus sensitivities, tantrums versus things that would be unruliness or something like that. And we would try and help parents differentiate, because remember, this child is autistic, but is still a child anyway. So they will have some behaviors that are typical and some behaviors that are because of the condition. Now, parenting becomes a bit tricky because you can't just go around and tolerate everything. You can't also go around and just rebuke everything. So to discern, to say this is bad behavior, this is the condition, the parent needs some sort of a knowledge, information around the condition. So in a nutshell, everything can be sort of grounded down to ignorance and misinformation. But more importantly, the vulnerability of the autistic child due to the way their brain works is mainly on their inability to communicate and what they want or express their discomfort. And then on the parent side, it's either ignorance of how to understand their child or alternatives of what to do or deliberate neglect.
21: How can parents or caregivers recognize that a child with autism is being neglected?
1: In order for the parent to recognize, they have to bypass because I've split the things into categories, right? So it means the parent part is the middle one, which is where they have to start now learning about their children. Now, it's hard to learn about the autistic child if the parent doesn't even know the child is autistic. So that's where knowing becomes important. Now, if you're in denial and you haven't even had a diagnosis done, if you're in denial and you haven't had the diagnosis done, it means that practically you might not even get to a point where you even start to think about knowing. So the idea there that becomes relevant is that the parent initially, regardless of whether you have an autistic child or not, parents should normalize the idea of learning parenting. There is this general assumption that just because I have a child, then I know how to parent children. That's a misconception that goes a long way in causing harm to children, because most parents just wake up one day and before you know it, they're parenting and trying to correct the mistakes that were done in their life through their children. And they have no clue what they're correcting or how they correct it. They have read a book there, they've read this there, but they have no direct guidance. And if you look, there is several guides to how to parent a child. And the most important one would be, of course, scripture guides you on how you should parent a child. And different, it's scattered, which is why you need someone to actually. So through scripture, there's different hints on how exactly you should parent a child, for example. So if you are going to parent a child according to scripture, then you must look at scripture in context of parenting and then tease out those verses and guidance scriptures that tell you how to parent a child and consolidate them and make them, naturalize them into your own home. How does this fit into my everyday life? How does it fit into the kind of tantrums that my child actually has? How does this fit into my kind of schedule that ends up with me getting home very tired? And even when the child irritates me a little, I'm shouting at them already. So how do you realize that you're neglecting a child? First, you must learn what you need, your duty is as a parent. If you haven't understood what your duty is as a parent, then you won't even know when you're not fulfilling those duties as a parent. Most parents over-focus on being the parent that disciplines the child, the parent who is the boss over the child, the parent who tells the child what to do. You must realize that raising children is a process of bringing out what will be in the child, which might be different from what you are. They are a separate individual. And in order to do that, you must also do what's child-led parenting. So as long as what the child is doing does not cause immediate harm to the child themselves or the people in the environment, some of the things, including some bad behaviors, are a learning process. The child has to know good and bad. But in order to know good and evil, the child must be exposed. Someone has said this a lot of times before, that the easiest way to tell a child that they'll get burnt when they touch the stove is to let them be burnt while you're present, because then they will
22: know that this thing burns. If you keep telling them this thing burns, they don't know what burning is. They've never been burned ever in their life. So the realization that you are stopping them from touching the stuff so they don't get burned doesn't quite sink in. Until one day, that peer-peer turns into an actual burn on the hand. And whenever the child is looking at the saw and they're crying and you go peer-peer, they'll know what peer-peer means in the future. So the parent must have some sort of direction, some sort of intention. Intentional parenting is very scarce these days. Parents just are too busy, too in a hurry. They've left their children to their care, the maids and caregivers, and they don't even have a plan. So they don't know how to assess if they're doing the right thing. So let's give one answer. Have a plan, and then you will know when you're falling short of it.
21: All right. I'm sure parents are listening out there. And still talking about neglect. Can neglect worsen the symptoms or developmental challenges associated with autism?
22: Challenges associated with autism? With specific reference to neglect or just with a specific reference to autism itself?
21: We can talk about both ways. I think it would be okay for people to be more knowledgeable about it. It's okay.
22: Challenges associated with autism are usually challenges with understanding. So the major difference between an autistic individual and an individual that is not autistic is that an autistic individual has a hard time relating to people and the environment, basically. They see the world differently from the way a typical person would. They are therefore leading to things like sensitivities to things, noises, sounds, hyperattention, hypo. So they have this hyper-hypo kind of situation, which means that they'll be either overstimulated by something or understimulated, over, under, over, under. And there are a few things that would be within the typical range, but for every individual, there will be something that they either overdo or underdo. So if they are they walk around a lot or run around a lot, they'll be hyperactive. If they are it's when you turn on a light, they might be hypersensitive to light and maybe cry or scream when there's bright light. Same with ears, closing their ears when there's loud sounds. They might be oversensitive to sound, or they could be undersensitive to it. They may or may not respond to the name. They may or may not pay attention to what's happening in the immediate environment. They may or may not recognize their friends being present. They will not be happy to share. They will not like changes in routine and things like that. And in reference to our current subject and neglect, if you think about it, that's where it becomes really a point, because what qualifies as neglect for a typical person has to be put a notch higher for an autistic person, because neglect for an autistic person should include not paying attention to their specific needs. So there is the general needs for the child, but then there is the individual needs for the person who is autistic. And those are presented as challenges because they can't just be found in the normal environment and a natural environment. It means people have to create an environment that includes those things that make the autistic individual more comfortable. Now, if that is not done, the autistic individual is therefore neglected. And if the autistic individual is neglected, then their functionality will be affected. And the problem, and this is part of the question you asked earlier, if you look into the idea of neglect, if the autistic individual is not provided for in terms of the environment that includes them, they will never integrate well. That means what you do now will affect them for the rest of their life as an unintegrated person who can't understand their environment, because nobody ever paid attention enough to teach them how to do that.
21: What are some examples of unintentional neglect that parents or caregivers may not realize they are committing?
22: I'm going to throw a tricky one to this question because, well, one, I'm autistic, so I can do it. And two, I think it is important to be more practical about this than not. From my perspective, and this is not necessarily legal, but as a parent, I'm sure you understand what I mean when I throw this at you. The idea is that the greatest form of neglect for a child who is autistic is overprotecting them. There is a lot of parents who think they are doing good by keeping their children away from other children or away from places where the child will be looked at differently. And the question that I usually ask to parents is, how long will you keep that up? Because by protecting your child from people who might laugh at them, who might this, you, first of all, deprive the people out there from interacting with your child to the point that they have awareness to knowing that they need to accept a child like that. And you're depriving the child from realizing that there's a difference that may result into people laughing at me, and therefore I must learn to first endure it, then next educate them if I can about who I am and why they shouldn't laugh at me. Now, if you take away both of those ends by protecting your child and keeping them at home, how is the environment going to learn to include your child who they have never seen, they have never interacted with? So there are a lot of parents who go to meetings and go and do awareness about their children and leave their children at home because they don't want them to be seen. So who is then hiding the child away? Who is preventing the public from actually being aware of that? That's the greatest disservice that has been done to autistic individuals, is leave them back home and go and start talking about including them into an environment where you couldn't even carry them yourself. And that, in a way, may not be immediate abuse of the child, may not be immediate neglect. But if you look at it in a futuristic way, the child will be 20 years old. They have never been seated in a restaurant. They have no concept of having a conversation with someone else other than the five people in the nuclear family. And how do you expect them to function in any other space other than within the house? And now your long-term plan for a child really just falls off, and the child's ability to function in the environment becomes almost redundant. And whose fault is that? It's the parent who then unintentionally created a situation in which the child has been neglected in a practical sense, in the practical sense that you have neglected exposing the child to the environment they're meant to live in. You have deprived them of the ability to socialize and the right to social, to free gathering and socialization has been taken away from that child indefinitely, because they will never figure it out, because you never just taught them, because you were protecting them, you see, you think. The rest of them that are unintentional will be the ones which fall in the same similar category would be, I don't want my child, parents go as far as not taking their child to school because the teachers don't understand my child. They go as far as quitting going to church because church has not provided for the child children. But push comes to shove, if you go with your child into a church where they haven't provided for the child, they won't chase you out. And if they do, then you have reason now to complain. Now, people assume that, well, it's this child will be causing unnecessary noise in church and people look at me with side eyes, therefore I'll not take the child to church. Then now you're depriving the child. And they have the right to at least have a spiritual interaction and gathering and learn about God, to what degree they can learn as well. So all of those things. And I can go picking one thing by one thing, but the point that is there here is that the neglect that comes from overprotectiveness is quite extensive, and it is shielded by the goodwill. I am doing this for the benefit of the child. If I don't do it, someone will do this to my child, and I can't let that happen. So you feel like a hero, yet you are causing more harm than good to the child in the long term. In the immediate term, yes, you are protecting them. But 20 years from now, what will that protection of yours result into? Is it good for the child then? If yes, then please go on. If no, then you're doing something extremely wrong. The other unintentional one is the kind that you do because you are caught between two ends. For example, if your child cannot function in a public space and you're a marketeer and you're going to sell tomatoes in the market, so parents end up being caught between, should I go and make money to raise my child, or should I stay home with the child who I can't carry to there. And that's where therapy comes in to bridge that gap. So most parents at the moment, for now, before we come to therapy, they will tie their child up at home. Actually, there's a video that I saw not too long ago of a parent in Tendere who was asking for a wheelchair for their child. And the child was tied to the window bagra bar with a chitenge material around their waist. Pretty much, I understand why the parent did it. It's because if they left the child not tethered to the window, they would wander off. And it's better you have a child who is in a room that you really care and love, and you find them there when you need to feed them, find them there when you need to do that. But in the long term, what does that look like? So the mother will need to do the chores, will need to go to make some money, buy this and cook for the same child. And if the child is wandering off, they'll spend 1 week to can't find them wherever they get lost. So which one is a lesser evil? Well, we'll tie them with a chitenge material. Which one bruise them? We'll tie them around the waist and we'll tie them to the window of a room which has well ventilated and everything. Oh, okay. Maybe you're doing some good to the best of your ability. But if you could actually engage people who would help your child in therapy, then you'll be doing real good, because now you won't need to tie the child up. You need to start socializing them in months or years, because therapy can take very long. The child might actually be the one going to go and buy the charcoal at the market. And now you would have done a real service to the child. So you are caught between doing a good thing and a good thing, rather than caught right now, like the mother. I imagine she's caught between two bad things, and she doesn't probably enjoy seeing her child being tied to the window by herself. But what choice does she have? Now, in her way of thinking, given the current information that she has, she probably thinks she's doing the best she can. And that's the justified neglect that says, you know, this is the best thing I can do. What else can I do? And even society doesn't have options. And that's where we come in at the foundation and try to educate parents on what you can do to build that child into a functional individual that can transition into being an independent individual where possible.
21: And moving forward, how does stigma and discrimination contribute to the neglect of children with autism?
22: So I look at stigma at different levels. First, there is stigma of information. Think of it this way. Most people don't want to go and do medical screening to find out that they might have cancer because they don't want to deal with it. So stigmatizing the actual idea of finding out if your child has got autism because you don't want the label actually does the most harm, because then you then stay in the ignorant bracket where you don't even know you're neglecting your child. You don't know what you should do. You have no clue that the child even needs extra attention. So you're doing the best you can and you exonerate yourself at that level. Stigma too is when you actually go and have the diagnosis and then you say, no, in our family, husband mostly, no, in our family, there's no autism. So this child came out of you. You must have got it from somewhere else, or it's from your family. Me, I'm leaving. I did not sign up for this, and leave a single mother to raise a child on their own and neglect, whether it's by the duties that the father would have towards the child, or you look at them as the agreements they had when they were becoming husband and wife previously, and the promises and all of that, neglecting the family at that level, no provision, no that they're not a father anymore, they're not a husband anymore, and things like that. And then you can look at it to the child themselves, the requirements the child has. You can look at it at levels of now the conflict that will result from the diagnosis and how it will impact the child, and how the family will be so caught up in their own side meetings and trying to deduce who came up with who made the autistic child as if it's someone's fault. And then the child doesn't even get the attention. Then there's the idea of, I can't have my child, this is very common actually, I can't have my child mixed up with children who are not normal because they might actually further learn bad behaviors from other children. There are a lot of parents who say that when they bring their children to the foundation. Well, how do you do your therapy? Is my child mixing with other children? I don't want them to start learning behaviors from the other children. And my answer is usually very specific. You know what? Learning is learning. if your child can learn bad behavior, then they can learn good one too. So if your child is capable of learning, that's a plus on our end. We want to know if your child can learn. But you haven't truly learned something if you can't unlearn it. So as part of our therapy, we want your child to pick up the bad behaviors and be taught how to let go of them. And then they would have truly learned. Because then you have a child whose mind is flexible enough to adopt new behaviors and let them go and adopt new behaviors. And everybody does that in the learning process. You learn a bad habit. You say, oh, no, I can't do this bad habit. It's not me. You learn a word and someone tells you this is rude, this is insulting, you don't have to say it. But you have to know it so that then you don't accidentally say the insult when it is an insult. So you have to, the learning process and unlearning and placing them in different places. So most parents, again, think they're doing their child a favor and they decide, no, I don't want my child to have a label. So then they then shun away from the same things that would have helped them and then inadvertently disadvantaging the child. On all the questions that you're asking me, I am aware that I'm twisting them into an answer which is slightly not very, if you want to call it technical, like no, according to social welfare and everything. I don't want to sing a song about things that don't work. Things that we won't do anything about. I don't want to say if you're neglecting your child, you'll be arrested by police, because it doesn't help anyone to have the parent of the child who is neglecting a child be arrested. Because now you don't just have a neglected child. You have a child without a parent because their parent is in jail. So it doesn't really help solve the problem. So in a practical world, you really have to see that the real cause of neglect comes from two ways. Most of the times from ignorance. If we focus a lot on teaching the parents how they should learn to take care of the child and focus less on the result of their ignorance and educate them, we will twist the problem around and have a solution.
21: And how important is access to healthcare, therapy, and education in preventing neglect among children with autism?
22: Those that you've just listed are fundamental human rights, along with education and food, shelter, and all of those things. And they're very important in themselves for the survival of the child, one. Two, when you come to therapy is the one thing that has been proven over many years that when you, unlike other disabilities, autism, if subjected to therapy, can get better and therefore create a functional individual that is independent. The individual can transition and be a functional citizen, tax-paying and all of that, and a person with purpose. However, if you actually don't give therapy to a child who has autism at level one, they might never ever be independent in their life at all. So that in itself is a huge deprivation of what a child can become. And if you deprive them of healthcare, first, if you deprive the child of having the assessment, you remain ignorant and therefore you continue to cause more harm than good to your child. If you then don't have your child have their necessary therapy, they'll remain dependent on you and eventually will probably come out to be a burden on you and then turn out to be dependent the whole of their life, and eventually you get tired or you will be dead and someone else will take care of your child who will then abuse them because they never got to be independent. Then there is the final part of all of this, which is now primary healthcare. This is like for being sick and things like that. Autistic children usually present with several things, from might have teeth issues, malocclusion, might fail to swallow saliva, so might have more throat infections than that. They might keep food in their mouth a little bit too long, so might have dental issues.
21: Well, in case you are just tuning in, this is My Health Space right here on Radio Christian Voice, your home since 94. I am your host, Christabel, and today we are still talking about autism. However, today we turn the topic to child neglect among children living with autism. And in the studios, I am joined by Dr. Henry Ndandalikai, consultant at Mulenga Autism Foundation, and also autism self-advocate. How can teachers really identify signs that a child with autism may be experiencing neglect at home?
22: One of the most common signs of neglect at home, which, yes, teachers should notice, is enshrined in the child's behavior. One of the telltale signs is behavior towards other human beings. So if the child starts showing signs of extreme fear, for example, which is the one that I actually find very troubling, is when a child is extremely scared of things, or is startled by things, and is that's a, almost an obvious sign. Of course, bumps and bruises do count. If you find a child with a black eye or a swelling somewhere, every time the child seems to injured in one way or the other, it means there's no one probably paying attention to them, and nobody is, or someone is causing those injuries. So either the child is hurting themselves and no one is really paying attention to them, or the child is... So either someone is beating up the child or the child is hurting themselves a lot more. And in any case, it is need for the to engage the parent, not from an accusation perspective, but from the idea of, okay, I noticed this on the child. How are they happening? Who is doing it and who is that? For schools that actually offer basic care skills, including bathing children, like in daycare and everything, that's a lot easier to observe. And because the child cannot say, you will see it in their emotional predisposition.
21: We're getting towards the end of the program, but before we go, how can society really help to reduce the stigma that often leads to the neglect and isolation of children with autism?
22: Society has to relearn to be part of the family unit. You see, the way life is designed is that there is the individual, the child. Then the immediate unit is family, the nuclear family. Then there's extended family, which doesn't exist very much now. But we can't, this idea of living in a society where neighbors are even when you are in a flat, you have like your mini demarcation where you barely know the neighbor's child's name, or when you hear the neighbor's child crying, you don't ask what happened because it's none of your business, is not helping in any way. Because technically, the neighbor should be an extension of family and keep going like that in the cascade. Society is meant to be the one that observes abuse and reports like, oh no, my child is my neighbor's child seems like this. They're being beaten. Now, there's a problem there. Can you come and look? Who will they report to? Naturally, it should be to social welfare services. But the Department of Social Welfare in Zambia is meant to have inspectors that go and check and everything. But nobody does that in Zambia. There's no reporting. There's no reporting to the neighbor. There's no reporting to police. And when they do report, most people will report so that the parent gets to be arrested.
21: As we end the program, what message would you like to send to parents, caregivers, and communities about protecting and caring for children with autism?
22: All right. So in saying that, I must answer two things. One is that it's actually illegal to abuse a child or to neglect a child. The construct being that the child does not decide to be born. And you might have fallen in love and everything and things went wrong, and that's not your child's fault. If your relationship that led to the child being born didn't exactly turn out the way you wanted, the child still needs care and help. And this goes to both parents who may have. I know that ideally parents should stay together, but I'm trying to address the reality where people have actually ended up splitting up, and usually the child suffers. And if you cannot reconcile, at least collectively attend to the child. Now, it is illegal to neglect a child, and there's several aspects of neglect. And though for those who are actually neglecting the children because they cannot afford, Having a diagnosis for autism for a child allows you to register them with ZAPID, our Zambia Agency for Persons with Disabilities. They give you like a disability card, which then allows you to register for social cash transfers. And right now, the social cash transfer that has been implemented by government is a little significant. It's higher than it was before. So basically, you do get some help for that. And if you're going to hire a caregiver who takes care of your child when you would have neglected them from the social cash transfer, that should be good. And just when you have a situation where you can't handle, learn to reach out. There are people out there who can actually pay for a caregiver, a professional one, to come to your home and take care of your child. But you have to get over your pride that is keeping you from helping.

0: shed light on the challenges faced by children with autism and the importance of protecting them from neglect. This has been My Health Space, and in the studios, I was joined by Dr. Henry Ndandalika, a consultant at Mlenga Autism Foundation and also autism self-advocate. And I was your host, Christabel Kamunu. 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
4: 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Like every day is just spent in vain?
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5: 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You know, God loves you so much and is ready to reveal Himself to you if you let Him in. I'm actually glad that you've asked this question.
4: 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How do I let Him in?
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4: Being bold actually beyond pressing shift keys, it's beyond shaving machines, it's on reversing a cancerous disease. Being bold into the understanding the harvest is more than plenty, willing to put in our few. Turn quickly to the book of Matthew, past 28 chapters and come to verses 19, allows the mandate to look at the world and all its nations and say to ourselves, therefore, I'll go and love neighbor enough to want to see them in heaven. I'll go and be passionate enough to share the gospel with fear and I'll remember that the future must be for his name's sake, because I'm grafted in God with our namesakes.

0: realized that it's time disciples went out to disciple others, to disciple the world into getting to know the God of the Bible. So go ye in the world and share his word boldly. The call is to engage culture to his glory.
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Good evening, dear listener. Welcome back to yet another beautiful episode of Grace Melodies. This is our beautiful space every Saturday evening from 19 hours to 20 hours. And we dive into different hymns with different themes, different messages. And every week, we try to at least focus on just one hymn. Depending on what, you know, him is, we'll focus on that hymn and just unpack it, right? Unpack who wrote the hymn, we'll go back in history, what inspired them to write that. We'll listen to different renditions of that hymn, some fast, some slow, you know, some a cappella, just up the music as well. And obviously we get into scripture as well to just, obviously everything needs to be aligned with the word of God. We are refreshed, we are renewed by the worship of the word. So we get to scripture in line with this hymn, or you know where this hymn was derived from. And yeah, we just allow the word to wash over our lives. And if I did not mention it, my name is Joshua Kala, aka Artist, and I am your host for the show here tonight. So the hymn that we're going to be focusing on tonight is, it's more of a right, it's more a prayer about trying to strive in the presence of God. It's more about surrendering to God. And this hymn is, "Let Your Living Water Flow." Others will say, "Let Your Living Water Flow, O my soul." And it's a beautiful, powerful hymn, just straight from the heart, longing for cleansing, longing for renewal, and the Spirit's gentle touch. So let's begin tonight with the first rendering of "Let Your Living Water Flow." Let

Our mission is to empower and equip the lives for the great commission by delivering godly and relevant content that speaks to each member of the family. Radio Christian Voice, your home since 1994.

Amen. We looked previously at John Watson writing this, and you're trying to just reflect the imagery that painted in John chapter 37 to 39. So let's actually go there and read it. Okay, the Bible reads, "On the last day and greatest of the festival, Jesus stood and said in a loud voice, 'Let anyone who is thirsty come to me and drink. Whoever believes in me, as scripture has said, rivers of living water will flow from within them.' By this he meant the Spirit, whom those who believed in him were later to receive. Up to that time, the Spirit had not been given, since Jesus had not yet been glorified." Absolutely love it. Focusing on verse 8, where he says, "Whoever believes in me, as scripture said, rivers of living water will flow from within them." And that meaning the Spirit, right? And obviously saying, look, at the time, the Spirit wasn't there because Jesus had not yet gone and, you know, sent the Holy Spirit as the helper. But guess what? Now is that now the time that we talked about, right? When rivers of living water will flow within you. Let's allow this time, this space to let these rivers of living to flow within us. Ask him to let rivers flow, right? And Ezekiel 47 verse 9 declares, "Wherever the river flows, everything will live." Wherever the river flows, everything will live. I absolutely love that. As him echoes the truths that we've just read. Living water cleanses us. Living water renews us. Living water brings life. Everything will live, including you, including your marriage, including your career, including your finances, including relationship. Everything will live wherever the river flows. So as we listen to this rendition, let's allow the rivers of living water to flow and bring life to everything.

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1: Amen and amen. I absolutely love this. Because the truth of the matter is, we all need renewal. We all need cleansing. We all need the spirits, for myself included. I need him every single day. Every single day. Day goes by where I can do without God, or I can do without the rivers of living water. I need that water every single day. And then him reminds us that God's spirit is not inert. He is living water. He refreshes weary souls. And tonight, if your spirit feels dry, your heart feels heavy, lift this hymn as your prayer. Let the living waters flow over your soul. And invite someone to worship with you. Invite someone to be renewed with you. Right? The Bible says that where the Spirit of the Lord is, there is freedom. There is liberty. And guess what? He is right here. He's right where you are. Over the airwaves, he is there. So invite someone in. Invite someone to say, let's worship together. Right? Let's allow the Holy Spirit's freedom to reign, even in this car that I'm in right now, even in this space that we're in this living room, wherever you're at. Let his living water flow, even in this space.

I have definitely been blessed, and I pray that you have been blessed too. It's been a beautiful time of refreshing and just letting, you know, even just these powerful words and singing them out repetitively. I love that, you know, there's this repetition in this hymn because it gives you a chance to sing them out loud and mean them from the bottom of your heart. It's definitely blessed my life. It's blessed my heart. I hope it's blessed you as well. A beautiful hymn that was born in the heart of South Africa, a song of prayer that has become this global chorus of surrender. And, you know, even as we close the show, carry this truth with you. The Spirit is living water. The Holy Spirit is living water. He cleanses. He's the one who brings life. He's the one who refreshes. He's the one who renews our strength. And guess what? Don't keep that for yourself. Let's take it to other people. You know, if you invited someone to worship with you, to just, you know, sit in the presence of God with you, don't let that experience end there. Invite someone else. Tomorrow is a Sunday. We'll be going to church. Invite someone to say, I want you to come with me, and we'll just be in the presence of God together. I know you haven't been to church in a while. I know, you know, you don't believe in God. Oh, I know you think, you know, that the church system is broken and A, B, C, D, but I want you to come to church with me. What I want you to do is experience God's presence with me. Come, I want you to let the rivers of living water flow over your soul. I want you to receive strength. I want you to be cleansed. I want you to be renewed. Come to church with me, and you know, we're gonna believe that God's presence will fill up the place, will fill up your heart, and you will experience for yourself God's goodness, right? So let's invite someone to church tomorrow. That's our simple act of faith, to allow God's living water to flow in and through them, in and through you to other people, right? This is how we get to see, you know, the waters flow to others. By you taking acts of faith like this, inviting someone to come to church with you tomorrow, you never know what's going to happen. You never know what God has planned for them. So definitely do invite that person who's lost, that person who's far from God, and just invite them to come to church with you. And obviously, we love to hear how it goes. I personally love to hear how it goes. Just to read your testimonies, they definitely, you know, encourage us here at RCV, and they encourage other believers as well to keep on sharing their faith, right? To keep on making those small little steps, even if it's just listening to, you know, a leading of the Holy Spirit saying, oh, do this, you know, be generous and give them this. So those little nudges and promptings from the Holy Spirit go a long, long way. And we love hearing, you know, testimonies of all of us as believers just doing that. So do let us know how it's going, how the Lord is leading you on 0956-200-490. That's 0956-200-490. I have been blessed. I hope you've been blessed too. Thank you so, so much for listening to Graceful Melodies. My name is Joshua Sakala, aka Josh the Artist. And until next time, my friends, keep singing grace into every melody.

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0: find it when we are in a relationship with Him.
1: 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But where do you even begin to have a relationship with a God you can't see?
0: Listen, God has revealed Himself to us in many ways. You find Him in nature, that's His creation. You find Him in His Word contained in the Bible. And you find Him through Jesus Christ, His Son, that He sent to die for us. You know, God loves you so much and is ready to reveal Himself to you if you let Him in. I'm actually glad that you've asked this question.
1: 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How do I let Him in?
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1: Being bold is actually beyond pressing shift keys. It's beyond shaving machines. It's pressing shift keys. It's beyond shaving machines. It's beyond reversing a cancerous disease. Being bold is coming to the understanding that the harvest is more than plenty, but those willing to put in the work are few. Turn quickly to the book of Matthew, past 28 chapters and come to verses 19 and realize the mandate is to look at the world and all its nations and say to ourselves, therefore, I'll go too. I'll go and love my neighbor enough to want to see them in heaven. I'll go and be compassionate enough to share the gospel with no fear end. I'll remember that persecution must be for his name's sake, because I'm grafted in. To God, we kids are namesakes. The practicality requires me to step into faith.

0: 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I step into prayer and offering daily support to the brethren, being a good example of righteous standing to all my sisters, and then realize that it's time we disciples went out to disciple others, to disciple the world into getting to know the God of the Bible. So go ye into the world and share his word boldly. The call is to engage culture for his glory.
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1: All right, we are going to continue looking at the battle for our identity. Scripture has so much to say about who we are. And from the perspective of God, of who we were before Jesus, who we are with Jesus and in the family of God. And we saw that the battle for identity was lost by Eve and won by Jesus. When the serpent came to Eve and said that, you should eat the fruit that God said is going to be harmful for you, because the day that you eat of it, you will be like God. So she wanted to be something that she felt she wasn't. The same tempter came to Jesus and said, if you're the Son of God, twice he said, if you're the Son of God, then do this outside of God's plan. Jesus didn't need to prove to himself, to Satan, to the world who he was, because he knew who he was. So much of life, of our life, is going to be won or lost on the battlefield of our identity. And so God wants us to live with a deep sense of what he says about us, because the world that we live in just keeps pushing things on us. I think I've mentioned to you a friend of ours, wonderful pastor that's in the northern part of South Africa, and they're doing a great work. But he said he went to a conference, and a friend of his that he knew that had a good pastor, but you know, had a great grade 8 education, was confirmed over the years, given 2 honorary doctorates. And so now when you introduce him, he's not Pastor So-and-so, he's Dr. Doctor. Dr. Doctor, give me the news, right? Why does somebody do that? It's insecurity. There aren't 3 reasons. There's only 1 reason, okay, is I don't really know who I am, and I don't need these other things, these accolades. I know the identity that God gave me through Jesus Christ, and it adds so much

0: stability to our life, and we can live with God in such a way. So today we're going to look at another layer. All right. We've seen that we are born again. We are the children of God. Last week we saw that part of our identity is that we are forgiven. And a part of that forgiveness means we are cleansed. We are clean. All right. So another aspect, it's a really big part of the New Testament, part of our identity, is that you and I are reconciled to God. Reconciled. All right. Now, either this is talking about the relationship that we have with God. All right. And this is going to help us because many, many people in life, they live their life believing that certain individuals, sometimes that they view as important or certain, or the public or whatever, but certain individuals have to approve of me in order for me to feel good, in order for me to be okay. And so people go to great lengths outside of God's plan, outside of his ways, sometimes in sinful activity, because their worth and their identity is tied in to what other people say to get something. You remember when we read the book, You Are Special, and the little wooden guy, Punchinello? And so people were giving stars and dots. And so there are people that live their life thirsty for the stars and the accolades that people will give them. And people do a lot of odd things to do that. Another way that they live their life is not just to get the stars and the accolades, but to keep certain people from rejecting them, of shaming them. You say, well, Pastor, I don't really know that this is the case. Well, let me give a scenario that I think we've all heard. Some of you have done this, all right? But somebody comes to you that you feel is important, or they know somebody who's important in your life, and they're asking for money. You don't particularly have the money, or the money's already been set aside for something else, right? And so you go get a loan to get money to give to someone you don't even like. Money that you don't have to get their approval or to keep them because you know they're going to talk to your auntie. And then hell comes, right? Here come the phone calls. Here come the texts. After all I've done for you. And so in order to reduce all that and all that shame and rejection that you feel, you go see a loan shark. It happens all the time. Why? Because your identity is not in Jesus. You need them to not be mad at you. All right? So you live in a way, you spend in a way, you dress in a way. I always pick on the ladies. Let me pick on the guys. You leave the tag on the jacket so people will know it didn't come from the secondhand shop. Right? No, you're supposed to take the tag off. All right. When I was 17 years old, I was not at all prepared for something that was going to really jolt me. But I had been born again at the age of 16. I'd been around the things of God. So I had a fair amount of head knowledge about God and his ways and his word. But was born again at the age of 16. And within 9 months, was called into the ministry, called to Africa, and it marked my life to this day. And so I'm just a young person, and so I had determined, as I'm thinking about my career and what I'm going to do, and I should probably be trained to do this, and where would I go? And so I felt the Lord leading to go to a certain Christian university where I felt that not only was God's will, but they produced people who made a difference for Jesus. And so I only applied at one school. And my grandfather heard about that, and he was not at all pleased with that. And I didn't have a real vital relationship. I'd see him maybe once a year, maybe once every 2 years. But he sent a letter, sent it to my dad, and said, please give this to Walker. And he did. And he said that this is a horrible mistake. You are going to be embarrassed. You're going to be ashamed for the rest of your life if you go to this place. All right. Let me just add a little bit to the story. Said my grandfather, the Harvard graduate. For reals. Okay. His firstborn son, Harvard graduate. Okay, so he wasn't used to people going to Oral Roberts University. And I esteemed my grandfather, and still do, as a super duper honorable man in his life and his business and the way he conducted himself. And I'm thankful so much for that heritage that he gave his kids, and that some of that, you know, got to me as well. So thankful for that. And so what am I going to do? Am I going to obey God? Am I going to follow the plan and purpose of God for my life? Or am I going to do something to win the approval of my grandfather? All right. Now, here's the interesting fact is my second year of university, my grandfather went to heaven forever. He died. So I would have made a pretty long-lasting permanent decision for my life for someone that wouldn't have even been around to watch it happen. Friends, this is a battle. It's a battle. And so what God gives us is the security of a relationship, the idea that we have been reconciled to God through the death of Jesus Christ, forgiven, yes, brought into the family, yes, but things are okay between God and you because of Jesus. Look at Galatians chapter 1. Galatians chapter 1. Paul said this. He said, obviously, let me give you some background to Galatia, is these were people Paul loved. These were people that he ministered to. And now of all the letters of the New Testament, this is, I would say it's even harsher than Corinthians, is Paul is not thrilled. Okay, they're wanting to go into Judaism to please God when Jesus died. And he said, that's not the gospel I gave you. That's not the good news that was presented to you. All right. And so he's kind of at the beginning of this letter saying, this letter is not meant to gain your accolades. All right. Obviously, verse 10. I'm not trying to win the approval of people, but of God. If pleasing people were my goal, I would not be Christ's servant. Do you see there's a choice? It's either or, all right? And the fact of the matter is, if you remember the ministry of Jesus, 1 week, palm branches, Hosanna, Hosanna. 1 week later, crucify him, crucify him. All right. So if you're making your decisions based on the thumbs up or thumbs down of people, you're going to be in big trouble. All right. Jesus put it this way to the Pharisees, John chapter 5, verse 9. He had healed on the Sabbath. They were upset. So Jesus explained, I tell you the truth, the Son can do nothing by himself. He does only what he sees the Father doing. Whatever the Father does, the Son does also. Saying, then get mad at my Father God, because I'm only doing what he showed me to do. John, keep in that passage, you go down to verse 41, same kind of theme. He says, your approval means nothing to me. Not 10%, not 5%. It means nothing to me. Now, how could Jesus say that? because he was approved by the Father. Because he realized, I'm going to do what the Father asks me to do. I'm going to do what he says. Amen. Oh, it's getting quiet here in this traditional church today. Amen. You're listening. Amen. So, approval comes from God. Approval comes from man. What do you seek? What is, Jesus said, my meat, what keeps me going is to do the will of the one who sent me, my Father. That's my meat, all right? So how do we pull this off? How do we, like Jesus and Paul, how do we have such a security about what God says about that, his God's approval, all right? Is it our CV, all right? Experience, education, other, all right? Some people's CVs are impressive by the people who are their referees, aren't they? It's like, whoa. So, because all of us, if we go into our past, the other thing about our CV is the sin, the failure, the problems. That is a part of our actual CV. We typically don't tell the employer that, but it's for real, isn't it? Okay. So how do we have a loving, secure relationship? We with a history of sin, with a pure and holy God. How do we do that? Only through Jesus, because of what Jesus did for us. Now, let's look at, there's so much that the New Testament says about this. Romans 5, verse 6. For when we were still without strength, meaning nobility to pull this off, when we were without strength, in due time, Christ died for the ungodly. For scarcely for a righteous man will one die. Yet perhaps for a good man, someone would even dare to die. But God demonstrates his own love toward us. And that while we were still sinners, Christ died for us. Much more than, so that's in the past, much more than having now been justified by his blood, we shall be saved from wrath through Jesus. Amen. So when you look at the book of Revelation, you and I do not appear before the bema seat of Christ if we are in Jesus. All of our stuff that we've done, it goes through the fire. Some gets burnt up, some makes it through the other end. Okay? But our names are written down in heaven. We're saved from wrath through Jesus. Verse 10, for if when we were enemies, we were reconciled to God through the death of his son, much more, having been reconciled, we shall be saved by his life. And not only that, but we also rejoice in God through our Lord Jesus Christ, through whom, again, through Jesus, we now have received the reconciliation. Did you notice in verse 10, he just keeps saying reconcile, reconcile, reconcile? We were reconciled. We, having been reconciled, verse 11, we now have received the reconciliation. So it sounds like this has happened, hasn't it? Okay. Something happened in the past when we were born again that is true today. It has an effect on us right now. All right. So reconciliation. Most of us, when we hear that word, probably we might think of a marriage, two people in a marriage that have been reconciled. All right. Sometimes countries, people that were opposing one another, maybe politically, they have reconciled. Now, many times when I hear about so-and-so is reconciled, especially in politics, it basically means we're not fighting anymore. Okay? It's not like they're coming over to your house for a bri. All right? It's not like you're holding hands, singing, dancing, skipping along, all right? It just means we used to kind of just tear each other to bits, and now hostilities have ceased. Well, reconciliation, the Bible word, it includes that. Hostilities have ceased, but where there was hostility, there is now friendship. It's been replaced with something, all right? Not just an end to the war, all right? So a true friendship where there is care, there is relational warmth, and so where there was anger and where there was bitterness, it's been replaced with love and joy and fellowship, all right? Now, this passage tells us, how did this happen? How did this happen? Through the death of Jesus. Verse 11 says, through our Lord Jesus Christ, through whom we have the reconciliation. So again, on planet Earth, if you've been married, I've been married 31 years, and so my wife and I have many reconciliations from time to time. How many of you know? M-I-N-I, many, okay? Just keep smiling or whatever, but there's a dispute. There's border wars, right? There's something, and so there is some hostility, right? TV's on, but it's muted. Isn't that what people say these days, right? Okay. Huh?
1: Picture, no sound.
0: Yeah, exactly. So there's not warmth and happiness. So at least for my wife and I, reconciliation typically happens when both parties say, sorry. I could have done that a different way, and I realize, and so there's kind of mutual admission that kind of helps with marital reconciliation, because there's usually typically that's the case. All right. Reconciliation with God. God never said, I'm sorry. He didn't have to. We did not initiate the reconciliation. He did. While we were enemies, God, through Jesus Christ, did all the hard lifting by assuming our sin, assuming our debt, paying the price, and then offers us reconciliation. So it's a type of reconciliation we just don't really experience here down on earth. This is what God did for us. Amen? Let's keep reading. From the New Living Translation, verse 10, it says, since our friendship with God was restored by the death of his son while we were still his enemies, we will certainly be saved through the life of his son. So now we can rejoice in our wonderful new relationship with God because our Lord Jesus Christ has made us friends of God. Friends of God. He says that. He makes that declaration. Told you about my friend that was dating somebody in college, and he was so excited about this lady, you know, and she was a nice lady and ticked off the boxes, right? And, you know, he's telling us and da-da-da-da-da. And so he's with this young lady and with a friend of ours on our floor, and says, so, how long have you been dating? And he says something like, 2 weeks. And she says, we're not dating. That was the last date. And then that lady married my wife's brother. Years down the road. Okay, so they stayed not dating. All right. So sometimes you may be confused as to, we're in relationship. And somebody else is like, what relationship, right? So God has said, I've done everything through Jesus Christ to make you.
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2: Hello, my name is Conrad Mbewe, pastor for Gabwata Baptist Church, Lusaka, Zambia. Welcome to In Christ Alone. I can find no more important words than those three, in Christ alone, because it is in those three words that we find the distinguishing mark of our salvation. It is in Christ alone. The moment you add baptism, or you add church membership, or you add good works, or you add the prayers of your pastor, prophet, apostle, or priest, just know you have missed the road of salvation. It is in Christ alone. And that's why I am glad to be the one speaking to you on this program with such a wonderful, wonderful name. Now, if you have been joining us for a while now, you know that we have begun making our way through the book of Acts, and we are considering the theme, Sermons That Shook the World. And so far, we have seen three sermons by Peter, one sermon by Stephen, and one by Philip. Last week, it was the one by Philip that we're looking at, and we noted that it was based on Isaiah chapter 53. And it was while Philip was helping the Ethiopian eunuch to understand the passage he was reading. And we noted that beginning with that same passage in Isaiah chapter 53, Philip went on to speak about the Lord Jesus Christ, until finally the Ethiopian eunuch said to him, "Here is water. What is to stop me from being baptized?" And that showed us once again how these sermons were all very much with the same type of steps. In other words, they inevitably began with the issue of the scriptures. And then number two, it was about the person and work of Christ. And then finally, it was demanding a response. And this man, no doubt, immediately said, "Hey, here is water. What should stop me from being baptized?" It was the way in which he was to respond publicly to the message of Jesus Christ and him crucified. Well, before we go into the next sermon, which will now be a sermon by Saul of Tarsus, his very first Saul sermon, fresh out of his own conversion, his meeting with the Lord Jesus Christ. What will we learn there? Well, first of all, before we go there, let's look at our quiz. We have how many? Seven winners for this week. Seven winners. Let me quickly take you through their names. We have Rexon Kafweta from Lusaka, Atanasio Kapia from Ndola, Lori Mbazima from Ndola, Precious Piri from Lusaka, Charity Mulambwa from Lusaka, Peter Tembo from Kapirimposhi, and George Zulu from Lusaka. These are the ones who right now will have a book given to each one of them. Well done, and thank you very much, ladies and gentlemen. At least there are two ladies here, Precious and Charity, and then the other five are gentlemen. Ladies, where are you? Why are you allowing the guys to get all the free books while you are simply listening in? Well, we have four individuals with three correct answers, and hopefully these individuals will get their fourth correct answer and they will be on their way to enjoy yet another book. So these are Comfort Sichone from Muflira, Donald Zulu from Lusaka, Shepherd Chipeta from Lusaka, and Ines Lamia from Ndola. The four of you, if you're listening in today and you get the right answer, you will have the book coming your way. A new book. You continue growing your libraries. Well, what is the question for this week then? The question for this week is, in one statement, what was the message that Saul preached after his conversion? In one sentence, what was the message that Saul preached soon after his conversion? Well, why don't you turn with me then to Acts chapter 9. Acts chapter 9, and we will commence our reading from verse 18. Acts chapter 9 and from verse 18. This is what was happening with Saul at the point of his conversion. Ananias has just said to him, "Brother Saul, the Lord Jesus has appeared to you on the road by which you came and has sent me to you so that you might regain your sight and be filled with the Holy Spirit." Verse 18, "And immediately something like scales fell from his eyes and he regained his sight. Then he rose and was baptized, and taking food, he was strengthened. For some days he was with the disciples at Damascus." And verse 20, "And immediately he proclaimed Jesus in the synagogues, saying, 'He is the Son of God. He is the Son of God.'" Well, in that one sentence, we have a summary of the sermon that Saul was preaching regularly. It was most likely full of scripture, because he would be debating with individuals, especially in the synagogues. And it was also most likely that he was demanding a response, because quite a number of people came to believe in the Lord Jesus Christ. However, what we are noticing from Dr. Luke's summary is that it was centered on Jesus Christ. For we are told there that he was proclaiming Jesus in the synagogues, saying, "He is the Son of God." We are being reminded afresh that we must respond to a person, Jesus, if we are going to be saved. It's not a method, it is a person. Believing in him so that we might be saved. Very well then, let's plunge into the passage that is before us. After the sermon that Philip preached, which we saw together in chapter 8, we are told about the amazing conversion of Saul, who was a chief persecutor of the church. Saul had been going around decimating the church in Jerusalem, and now he was making his way to do the same in Damascus. But this time, the Lord Jesus Christ apprehended him. God sent a disciple by the name of Ananias to bring him to respond to the gospel, as we saw earlier in the passage we read. And immediately after Saul's conversion, he began to zealously preach in the synagogues. And he was preaching the very message that he had opposed with deathly hatred. This spoke of Saul's conversion, no doubt, a changed heart, because it demanded that somebody should swallow his pride when he goes from opposing to the extent that Paul opposed to now preaching to the extent to which Paul preached. Well, let's go on to look at the main message. What was it? We have been told in our text that the message was simply this. Verse 20, "And immediately he," that is Paul, proclaimed Jesus in the synagogues, saying, "He is the Son of God." What we notice there, therefore, is that his message was simply this: Jesus is the Son of God. Now, what did that really mean to those who were listening to him as he proclaimed this message around Damascus and wherever he went? To begin with, this was precisely the message that Saul had been opposing. As far as he was concerned, Jesus was a mere human being who had now become an imposter, claiming to be the Son of God and therefore merely deceiving people. And so Saul was hell-bent to shut down the entire enterprise that was called the People of the Way. Later on, they came to be called Christians, and the church became the collection of such individuals. Paul, at this time being called Saul, was committed to make sure that he destroyed what he considered to be a mere cult. Well, we learned together that on his way to Damascus, Jesus met him. Jesus spoke to him from heaven, and Jesus defeated him on the way to Damascus. And at that point, Saul was terribly humbled, because he realized he was fighting God. And then the evidence that Jesus was truly God was now there before him, as light shone from heaven, blinded him, and threw him to the ground. He now realized he was fighting the Son of God. And that's why now he was able to say to people, from the depth of his own ruin, from the depth of his own humility, Jesus is the Son of God. In other words, Jesus was the second person of the Holy Trinity. God comprises three persons: the Father, the Son, and the Holy Spirit. And the second person is the one who had come down to earth. But being God, therefore, he was one who was eternal. He had no beginning, he had no end. He was one who was absolutely sovereign. In other words, he was the ruler of the entire universe. He was also all-powerful, because he is God, and therefore he could do all things. And that's the reason why he was able to stop Saul in his tracks and say, "Saul, Saul, why are you persecuting me? You are kicking against the gods." And gods there being G-O-A-D-S. In other words, you are kicking against the pricks. Those are the pricks that would normally be used if you were on a donkey or a camel or a horse and you were wanting to move it forward. You simply put it onto your shoes, and as you used it to hit the horse or donkey or camel on the side, it immediately began to move forward. Now, anybody who kicks against it only hurts himself. That's what he was saying. "I am the all-powerful God. You can't fight me, Saul. I am the Son of God." He also now realized that this Jesus was not only eternal, he was not only sovereign, he was not only all-powerful, but he was also the all-wise creator of the entire universe. There was no way you could outsmart him. He is the one who has put together the engine room of even the smallest cell in our bodies. And at the same time, he is the one who has put together and in perfect balance the solar system in which we live, and then the galaxies upon galaxies upon galaxies that make the entire universe. This Jesus is the one through whom all things were made. Saul was himself staggered about that reality, and he was now proclaiming it wherever he went, that this Jesus, he is the Son of God. But also, as God's Son, Paul would have said that the Father sent him into the world in order to accomplish redemption, so that he might live a perfect life above all sin, whether in action or in word or in thought or even in the intention of the heart. But having lived a perfect life, that this Son of God, who had become the Son of Man, could now take our place on the cross, die our death on that terrible, terrible hill of Calvary. And Jesus did exactly that. He came, he lived a perfect life, and then he went to the cross and took our place and died. It is something that Paul never recovered from. He used to speak in terms of this Jesus who loved me and gave himself for me. Who loved me and gave himself for me. Wow, what a savior this Jesus is. And so 3 days after his death on the cross, he rose again, because death could not keep its prey in the grave. This was the Son of God himself, the all-powerful Son of God. This was he who, by the power of the Spirit, broke asunder the bars of death and therefore was finally released, free to proclaim the gospel, the good news that now forgiveness was ours, not through the sacrifice of bulls and goats and sheep, but through the once-for-all sacrifice of the Son of God, who became the Son of Man on the cross. And so with this message, he gave it to his disciples, his apostles. He commissioned them and said, go and tell the whole world that salvation is now full and free through me, the Son of God, having taken the place of sons of men. And it was this message that Saul was now joining his voice to proclaim to all who would hear him. And no doubt, in the midst of proclaiming that, he would also appeal to his listeners that they should repent and trust in this Christ, that he is not just the Son of God to be listened to, he was also the Son of God to be obeyed. He was the Son of God that individuals needed to humble themselves and, turning from all their sins, put all their trust in him. That's all the message behind that little phrase, that Jesus is the Son of God. Imagine how confusing this was to everyone. They knew that Saul had caused mayhem in Jerusalem, and that he was now, having come to Damascus to arrest these individuals who were proclaiming this message that he did not believe and wanted to destroy. Yet, upon his entry into Damascus, he was preaching the very faith that at one time he had tried to destroy. They could not believe it. I'm telling you, they just shook their heads and wondered, what on earth has happened? And he confounded the Jews because he was able to prove from the Old Testament scriptures that indeed the Messiah that had been promised by the prophets for all those years, all the things that they had said the Messiah was going to do, Jesus has done. He has fulfilled all those promises and prophecies. Saul was able to do this because his eyes were now spiritually opened. He could go to the laws of the Old Testament, the figures of the Old Testament, individuals like Joseph and David and Solomon, and was able to show that all these people were simply types of Christ, types of Jesus. And as we study their lives, we begin to see the work that Jesus Christ himself had done and would continue doing. He was showing them that the prophecies of the Old Testament, all of them, were fulfilled in the person of our Lord Jesus Christ. Saul had begun to realize all these truths, and he could not wait to share them with all the people that were around him. In fact, after verse 20, this is what we read. Acts chapter 9 and verse 20. Now I just want us to read verse 21 and verse 22. And all who heard him were amazed and said, "Is not this the man who made havoc in Jerusalem of those who called upon this name? And has he not come here for this purpose, to bring them bound before the chief priests?" But Saul increased all the more in strength and confounded the Jews who lived in Damascus. How? By proving that Jesus was the Messiah. Jesus was the Christ. Jesus was the Son of God promised in the entire Old Testament. Now, when they realized that they could not convince him or dissuade him, they then began to plot to kill him. Verse 23, when many days had passed, the Jews plotted to kill him. Can you imagine? They failed to argue out the case. They now just say, "Let's get rid of him." That's not the way it's supposed to be. If what was teaching was false, surely all you needed to do was to prove him wrong. But anyway, the bottom line is that the truth is in Christ. Sadly, too many people today who oppose the Christian faith have never engaged with this claim sufficiently that Jesus is the Son of God. You see, if he was not, then would have been the greatest imposter of all time. Because that's not just claiming to be a great teacher. You are claiming to be the creator of the entire universe. But on the other hand, if he is the creator, which he is, if he is the Son of God, which he is, then we must all bow our knees to him as Lord and Savior. Otherwise, how can you explain the details with which the entire Old Testament speaks of his glory, of his humiliation, of his exaltation, and all that being finally fulfilled in the person of the Lord Jesus Christ? How can you explain that? Oh, I want to plead with you. Forgo your pride. Give it up. And instead, call on Jesus Christ that he might save you. He is the Savior. He is Lord. He is able to change and transform your life. Why? Because he is truly the Son of God. Well, let's go to our quiz then and wrap up today's program. The question this week is, in one sentence, what was the message that Saul preached soon after

0: 0967-460-393. Again, 0967-460-393. And as I always say, your answer should simply be in one sentence. And if you reach four correct answers, bang, another book is going to come your way. Do not forget, when you send your answer, to mention four things. Very important, your full name, the name of this program, your city, and your phone number. From me, Conrad Mbewe, it's bye for now.
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have Pastor Lemmy Mole coming to us with some great conversation. Stephen Ike is also picking it up on waiting. And then Dr. Billy Graham will close it up talking about some of the rare qualities in women, some of the rare qualities that you and I should have according to the Word of God. Getting to open now with this song called About a Thing. Don't worry about a thing because God is in control.

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1: Good evening, listeners. This is your brother and friend, Pastor Lemmy LJ Mwale, with husband and wife Kit. Husband and wife Kit. I am really dealing with the subject of marriage as regards what is marriage or definition of marriage. I read last time from the book of Genesis. I must read that one again. Genesis chapter 2, beginning from verse 18. And the Bible says here, "For the Lord God said, it is not good for the man to be alone. I'll make a helper suitable for him." And 21, the Bible says here, "And so the Lord God caused the man to fall into a deep sleep. And while he was sleeping, he took one of the man's ribs and closed up the place with flesh. Then the Lord God made a woman from the rib he had taken out of the man, and he brought her to the man." Let me read further. Verse 23 says, "The man said, now this is bone of my bones and flesh of my flesh." God had made so many things until he made man, and man was alone. He said it's not good for the man to be alone. And so we're told he caused a deep sleep out of the man, and then while the man was sleeping, he got a rib and fashioned a woman. Like I said last time, I'll keep saying it, God had in mind that he would make a male and female. Genesis chapter 1, verse 24 coming down, or 26:5 coming down, tells us that he said, let us make man in our image. And he made he them male and female. So in other words, the woman doesn't come in as an afterthought. No. Genesis 2 is telling us how he did it. He said it's not good for the man to be alone. And so he caused a deep sleep to be on the man, and out of the man got a rib and fashioned a woman. That's how he did it. So what is my definition of marriage? I've said in the past, and I'll say it again, it is a union. It has to be a union. And the two, a man and a woman, are united together or joined together. And these two must be in love or agreed. Must be in love or agreed. There can be no real marriage. Real marriage, as far as I know, where there is no agreement or love. I want to look at the question of love. What is this love that is in marriage? What is this love? The Bible teaches us that wives must submit to their own husbands. And God also says, husbands must love their wives. Wives must submit to their own husbands. And husbands must love their wives. There are two major roles that are seen here. The chief role of the wife, as far as the Bible comes out clearly, is to submit to her husband. And the chief role of the husband, as far as the Bible is concerned, is for the husband to love his wife. Both of them must love each other. The man must love his wife, and the woman must love her husband. Yes, from time to time, the husband must submit to the wishes of the wife. In other words, if the wife is going to give a good direction, good thought, the husband must oblige. In other words, there must be some form of submission from time to time that the husband must show to his wife. But the two major roles that are taught in the Bible for the couple is that the wife must submit and the husband must love his wife. So what is love then? What is love? That's the question. What is this love that the Bible talks about in marriage? I must say that it's the same word that God uses in the book of John chapter 3 verse 16 when it says, "For God so loved the world that he gave his only begotten son." It's the same word. The same Greek word is used to do with agape. The same word that is used in the Bible when the Bible talks about God, the Lord Jesus coming on earth to die for our sins. That has to be agape, the giving love, the sacrificial love. It's the same word that is used when God is referring to man, where he says, husband must love his wife. It's the same word, agape love. I believe that when God first brought you together as husband and wife, it's not by might nor by power that you're brought together. There is there the fact that God worked out something for you. There must have been some grace for the two strangers to become in love or to become one. For you to marry your wife, it means that God has worked out some kind of grace. Or should I put it this way? Some love, some sacrificial love has been worked out in you. In Ephesians chapter 5 verse 22, the Bible says, "Wives, submit to your own husbands as to the Lord. For the husband is the head of the wife, as Christ is the head of the church, his body, of which he is the Savior." And let me skip to verse 25. "Husbands, love your wives, just as Christ loved the church and gave himself for her." It is very clear then in Ephesians that the chief role of the wife is submit, and the chief role of the husband is submit. However, this term to submit and to love may interchange depending on what's happening. There can be times when the husband must oblige to the wife's wishes, some kind of submission. However, it's the wife whose chief role is to work under, to be willing to work under, and for the husband is to love. So marriage must work only where there is love and submission. So what is this love? This love, like I said at the beginning, it's the same word that is used when the Bible talks about God sending his son. For God so loved the world. It is not the love that the world will talk about, the first chemistry type of love, or what you may call the Hollywood or Bollywood or Nollywood type of love, where you talk about the physical appearances. Whilst they are important, this love that is between husband and wife, as espoused by the Bible in Ephesians, it is more than just the outward look. It is more than just feelings. That's why I teach and say, love for marriage is more than a feeling. Yes, there are feelings involved, but love for marriage is more than a feeling, because it is a higher virtue. Whilst we're yet sinners, the Bible says, God so loved us and he sent his son to die for us. The feelings concerning us were not positive or pleasant. We were sinners. We were not worthy to look at. But God sent his son to die for us. Therefore, it being the same type of love that a husband must have for his wife, therefore I must say to you, this love that you talk about in marriage is more than a feeling. It is not just feelings. It has feelings, yes. Can generate feelings, yes, but it's more than a feeling. As I said, it is more than the Hollywood or Nollywood or film star type of love, the first chemistry thing. To me, as far as love is concerned for marriage, it is a commitment. It is a commitment to seek the highest good for your spouse. I'll say that again. If you say you love your wife or you love your husband, it means you're committed to seeing the best out of your wife or out of your husband. So you husband that claims to love your wife, then you must be committed to make sure that your wife has the best. That best must come out of your pain, out of your sacrifice. So love for marriage is seeking the highest good for your spouse at your expense. I'll say that again. Love for marriage is seeking the betterment or the highest good for your spouse at your expense. She may sometimes disturb you or maybe disappoint you, or he may sometimes upset you. But you know what? Whilst you are looking to Christ, you seek the betterment or the highest good for your husband, or is it for your wife, at your sacrifice. You will not demean, you will not misuse, you will not injure your wife or your husband because they have wronged you or because they have upset you. You will still deal with them. You may be upset with them. You may express your displeasure, but if you love your wife or your husband, you will make sure that you still seek the best for them. Even in those hard times, you seek the best for them at your sacrifice, at your pain. Yes, for God so loved that he gave us his only begotten son. Whilst we're yet sinners, Christ came to die for us. Whilst your husband has wronged you or your wife has wronged you, if you truly love them, you still wish them well, you still think of them well, and you allow God to work his work in their lives, you will forgive them in love. So love for marriage is seeking the highest good for your spouse, for your wife, for your husband, at your sacrifice. By the way, love is never weak. It begets love. Love begets love. Shalom, shalom.
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0: All right, Sir Reverend Lemmy Mwale, earlier on was continuing with the conversation on what is marriage, something that he started with last week. And fading at the background is Stuart Parks. We have a number of his songs right in this hour. Shortly, we'll be joining Stephen Ike with another great conversation on Loving Life.
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2: You see, have you ever noticed when you look at the pattern of God, when it comes to accountability in a home, he doesn't call the wife. He calls the man. When Adam and Eve fell, who was engaging in conversation with Satan or with the serpent, rather, who was influenced by the enemy? Eve. Who took the first bite? Eve. And then she gave it to Adam, and Adam had some food. But who did God call first when it came to accountability? Adam. He didn't even say Adam and Eve. He says, Adam, where are you? Accountability. I entrusted you with this family, and you have let it slip out of your hands. You have mismanaged your position spiritually as the man. So even in Deuteronomy 5:9, look at what it says. You shall not bow down to them, nor serve them, right? This is God talking about other gods and idols and all these things. For I, the Lord your God, am a jealous God, visiting the iniquity of the fathers upon the children to the third and fourth generations of those who hate me. Even when we talk about generational curses and things like that, do you know the lineage it falls through? The fathers. Why didn't God say, you know, the iniquity of the parents or the iniquity of the father and mother, right? He specifically says the fathers. A man has a spiritual responsibility for his home. If you study how God deals with families, when it comes down to who he holds responsible and accountable of what happens in a home, it's the man. It's about God's order. Right. Now, this is not to scare you. If you're trying to get married or you're in a marriage that do I have to be a pastor to be a husband? It's not that. But you have to be submitted to Jesus. You have to be a student of the word. Right. If you're still growing in your knowledge of the word, get, you know, rooted in a good local church. Right. Where you and your family can grow in the faith. Be a student of God's word. Because you have a responsibility to your home spiritually, right? Your accuracy as a leader is connected to your accuracy as a follower of Jesus. So you are not just a leader just to say you're a leader. Your accuracy, talking about being accurate before God, your accuracy as a leader of your home is connected to your accuracy as a follower of Jesus Christ, right? And so there's so many layers into this. It goes beyond just being the man of the house. It's much deeper. Number two, a godly husband is a learner. 1 Peter 3:7, it says, likewise, husbands, we just read this, but I'll read this again, live with your wives in an understanding way. Right? Live with them with understanding. What is it talking about? Gain knowledge, right? Learn your wife. Don't compare her. Learn. Don't compare. This is very critical because sometimes you know, a man might expect the woman to think like him, to process like him, to receive love the way he gives love. So when she says, I don't feel loved, I don't feel seen, you're confused, and you start telling her all the things you've done for her, not realizing she's not receiving it the way you're giving it. And so in order for you to live with your wife in a, you know, in a cool, happy, joyful, and

0: environment, learn her, understand her, right? And there's a wisdom that has been given to many, even through books like the Five Love Languages. When last, you know, for those who are married and when, you know, for those getting married, ask your spouse, hey, what are your love languages? How do you receive love? And for me, I'm telling you, almost 99% of the time, men realize that they were wrong in how they thought their wife received love. Because they're thinking, the way I give it is how you receive it. You know, because for a man, he's like, oh, we hang out all the time. Like, I'm with you all the time. This should show that I love you, right? Or even when you think about sex, right? You know, for the man, he could be the way he's thinking that she's like, oh my gosh, she should know how much I love her in this moment. And for her, there's something else that she wants. But communication is key when you make room for it, right? And so ask your spouse, how do you receive love? What are your love languages? Even when it comes to, you know, even sexually, find out from them, what do you like? What do you enjoy? Right? Because listen, if you're listening to this, we're grown. Okay. And if you're not grown, you're going to be grown one day. It's not just about getting to a finish line, right? It's not just about a climax. There are things that you want to learn about your spouse. And so be a learner. Live with your wives in an understanding way. God did not create the man and woman to process the same. Women tend to be more emotional, right? And men tend to be more bottom line. But find out, learn them, because when you learn them, it will deepen the bond. Now, what I am not saying is that this is an excuse for toxic behavior. No. I'm not saying that you should just, you know, applaud your wife when she's doing things in a toxic way, but you can learn the trauma that was at the root of that behavior. And when you learn, find out, babe, why do you act like, is there something that happened? You know, and the Lord will give you wisdom on how to approach this topic without her, you know, coming off defensive, right? But your heart posture should be what should be a desire not to just change her overnight, because that it doesn't happen that way, but to learn, why does she do it this way? So when you have conversations with her to say, man, babe, I've noticed this pattern. You know, was there something that happened that triggered it? Or are there things that I do that might be triggers? And why is that a trigger? Learn what is the trauma behind it. Because remember, you are not fighting your spouse. You are fighting whatever is against the union. So if there's trauma that is causing, you know, a toxic patterns in the home, the trauma is what you're fighting against as a union. So when you discover what happened, now you're more equipped in how to best serve your wife. Is it therapy? Is it pastoral counseling? What are areas that you can serve her for her to grow and flourish and break the stronghold of that trauma, right? Now, number three, a godly husband is a loyal partner, right? Hebrews 13:4. Let marriage be held in honor among all, and let the marriage bed be undefiled, for God will judge the sexually immoral and adulterous. Now, you can't honor your marriage while making excuses for dishonorable behavior, right? You see, for example, there are some men who believe that there's nothing wrong with being friends with their exes. They have they feel confident, like, no, that was in the past, X, Y, and Z. But here's what you have to understand. Boundaries are not because you don't trust yourself, right? It's not that you put boundaries because you feel you have feelings for your ex, for example. No, boundaries are to protect you from crossing a line as a default response when the lesser you shows up. What do I mean by that? When the you who just had an argument with your wife shows up. When the you know, marriage is real. Your wife, maybe she's pregnant and she's just in a space where pregnancy can bring out very interesting things in women, right? You might be horny and she's just not willing. When a lesser you shows up, when a you that is triggered by a situation where your desire is not being met, if you don't have boundaries in place, then your default response would be to cross the line. So now when you had an argument with your wife, for example, and you're upset and you're this, now you're texting your ex. And you, even though you feel like you don't have feelings, you have no clue what's on the other side of that phone, where she's feeling, and the manipulation that can take place, right? And so you place boundaries not for when you're strong. You have boundaries for when you're weak.
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0: All right, that is Stuart Parks, Park Stewart with Been Told. And yes, we're into the 9 minutes of loving life, picking up some great nuggets. Earlier on, we heard from Reverend Lemmy Mwale. We just heard from Stephen Ike. And shortly, we'll be getting to hear from Dr. Billy Graham. What better way to close off the show? Keep on listening.
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3: Have you ever paused long enough in the stillness of your heart to ask God what kind of woman He is calling you to be? Not what the world celebrates, not what culture demands, but what heaven treasures. Today we are stepping into a truth that is not often spoken, yet deeply needed. We're talking about a kind of woman so rare, so deeply rooted in God's heart, that only a few walk this path. But when they do, everything around them changes. She's not defined by the noise of society, not shaped by fleeting trends, not moved by applause or afraid of rejection. She's anchored. She's radiant. She's powerful. Not because she chases power, but because she walks humbly with God. This isn't a message about how to be liked or how to get attention. This is a message about becoming the woman God had in mind when He first formed you in your mother's womb. This is about walking in purpose, living in holiness, and loving with depth. This is about stepping away from the shallow, from the pressure to perform, and into the sacred, where your soul is nourished, your spirit is awakened, and your life becomes a reflection of the glory of God. Some of what we'll share may challenge you. It may go against what you've heard before. It may even make you pause and reflect on where you are right now. But that's the beauty of it, because God doesn't call the already qualified. He qualifies the willing. And if you're willing to lean in, to listen, and to let the Holy Spirit speak to your heart today, something deep within you will begin to shift. So I encourage you, not just to hear this message with your ears, but with your spirit. Let it sink in. Let it stir something holy inside of you. Whether you're single, married, healing, or just discovering who you are, this is for you. This is for the woman who wants more than surface-level living. This is for the man who wants to understand the kind of woman worth pursuing. This is for the soul who dares to believe that God is still raising up daughters of fire, daughters of grace, daughters of truth. You don't want to miss a word of what's coming, because what we're diving into today could very well change the way you see yourself, the way you carry yourself, and the way you allow God to write your story. So stay with me. Open your heart. Because the journey we're about to take is sacred, and the destination, it's a life that reflects the beauty, the strength, and the rare wonder of a woman after God's own heart. Let's begin. The rarest type of woman is not defined by how she looks or how loud her voice echoes in a crowd. She is defined by something far deeper, far richer, and far more eternal, her fear of the Lord. In a world where women are constantly told to fear aging, obscurity, failure, and rejection, this woman has chosen a different kind of fear. It's not the kind that paralyzes or controls. It's the holy, reverent, awe-filled fear of the living God. It's not based on superstition or religious performance, but on deep respect, submission, and love for the one who created her. This fear draws her closer to God, not away from Him. It keeps her grounded when the world is spinning with confusion. It keeps her focused when temptation whispers sweet lies to her soul. While many chase applause, approval, and attention, she walks quietly, confidently, and courageously in a direction that pleases the Lord. She's not swayed by trends because truth is her compass. She's not caught in comparison because she's already convinced of her worth in Christ. She doesn't need the spotlight because she's already standing in the light of his presence. This fear of the Lord manifests in how she lives her daily life. It shows up in the way she speaks, the way she dresses, the way she treats people, and the decisions she makes behind closed doors when no one else is watching. She honors God not just on Sundays, but on Mondays when her patience is tested, on Wednesdays when no one says thank you, and on Friday nights when compromise calls her by name. Her fear of the Lord keeps her from going places that might satisfy the flesh but would grieve the spirit. It's not that she's perfect. No, she's far from it. But her heart is set on holiness, not popularity. She would rather lose the attention of a man than lose the presence of God. She would rather be labeled old-fashioned than walk in rebellion. She doesn't let her emotions dictate her obedience. She trusts that the God who gave her breath is worthy of every ounce of her devotion. In the secret place of her heart, she knows that the fear of the Lord is the beginning of wisdom. She understands that true beauty fades if it is not wrapped in godliness. Her reverence becomes her fragrance, one that cannot be bought or borrowed. It is sensed by those who meet her. She doesn't need to prove her value because it radiates from her countenance. Her fear of the Lord creates a calmness in her, from her countenance. Her fear of the Lord creates a calmness in her soul, a clarity in her decisions, and a steadiness in her relationship. And because she fears God, she doesn't fear man. She is bold where she needs to be bold, and gentle where she needs to be gentle. She can confront in love, walk away in peace, and wait with grace. She trusts God to protect her, promote her, and provide for her because she knows he is her portion, her defender, her father, and her friend. The rarest type of woman lives with a strength that many overlook. And that strength comes not from external power, but from an internal anchor. She is deeply rooted in the Word of God, and that root runs deeper than emotion, deeper than circumstance, deeper than opinion. While others run to the world for answers, she runs to the Scriptures. While others are tossed by waves of doubt, confusion, and fear, she is grounded because her hope is not built on sand, but on the unshakable truth of God's promises. When life shakes her, the Word steadies her. When the voices of the world grow loud, she turns up the volume of God's voice through the pages of his truth. She doesn't just read the word to check a box. She consumes it, meditates on it, and allows it to shape her thoughts, refine her motives, and direct her steps. This kind of woman has learned through experience that the world is a noisy place filled with half-truths, broken philosophies, and temporary fixes. The world will tell her that her worth is in her appearance, her success, or her ability to keep a man's attention. But she knows better. She knows the truth because she's hidden it in her heart. She's not easily impressed by flattering words or swayed by cultural trends because she has a filter that everything must pass through the Word of God. She doesn't react to every situation with panic or emotion because she has trained herself to pause, to pray, and to search the Scriptures. Her discernment is sharp because it's not based on her own understanding, but on the wisdom that comes from the Spirit of God through the living Word. Her relationship with the Bible is personal. It's not just a religious habit. It's her lifeline. It's her guide when she's unsure, her comfort when she's grieving, her correction when she's drifting, and her strength when she's weak. She doesn't treat God's Word like a vending machine or a Band-Aid. She treats it like breath, like water, like fire. It sustains her, it revives her, it changes her. And because of that, there's a depth to her that's hard to find. She doesn't need to be loud to make an impact. Her presence carries weight because her life is built on something eternal. This rare woman is not naive to the pressures of life. She still walks through valleys, faces heartbreak, and experiences disappointment. But she carries herself differently because the Word lives inside her. She's not defined by what happens around her. She's defined by what God has spoken over her. When others drift into doubt, she remains steady in faith. When others chase what's temporary, she invests in what's eternal. And while the world grows darker, she becomes a lamp, not because of her own brilliance, but because she's connected to the light. Her strength, her peace, her wisdom,

0: All of it flows from the word that dwells richly within her, guiding her every step with grace and truth. The rarest type of woman walks with a quiet strength that confuses the world because her confidence doesn't come from applause, attention, or appearance. It comes from her identity in Christ. She is secure not because she has figured everything out, but because she knows the one who holds her life in his hands. She doesn't need to compete, compare, or compromise to feel seen, because she knows she is fully known and deeply loved by her Heavenly Father. Her value is not something she tries to earn, it's something she has received. This kind of woman has discovered the beauty of being enough, not by the world standards, but through the lens of the cross. She is not swayed by the shifting definitions of femininity or the pressures to perform. Her worth is fixed, not fragile, because it's anchored in eternal truth, not temporary validation. She carries herself with dignity, because she understands who she belongs to.
1: No need to face issues of your life all by yourself. Loving Life, only on Radio Christian Voice.

All right, Dr. Billy Graham has left us with food for thought, and may God shape you and I into the women, into the people, into that person that He wants us to be, in order for us to even build better relationships, to make better spouses, and to have wisdom even on how to navigate issues pertaining to relationships. This is where I need to say my goodbyes. Thank you so much. I did promise you some Park Stewart, and so we've been having a number of his songs, and he'll be closing it off with This Is My Story. I'm Triple. Be sure to join me next Saturday as we continue getting some great nuggets on Loving Life.

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Let the river refresh our hearts, Lord God.

0: voters to choose leaders committed to service delivery. And jihadists launch fresh offensive across Mali. Good evening. To present the main news, I am Chimba Chilopa. Several Africa Foundation Secretary General Wisdom Gondwe has urged the Electoral Commission of Zambia ECZ to engage traditional leaders ahead of the August 13 general elections. Pastor Gondwe said the foundation has worked closely with chiefs since its establishment in 2008, saying traditional leaders have a vital role to play in promoting peaceful and credible elections. He noted that ECZ has always engaged traditional leaders but have not made themselves available yet. Pastor Gondwe emphasized the importance of strengthening collaboration between the commission and traditional leaders before the elections, describing Zambia as a society rooted in traditional leadership. Zambia is a traditionally organized society and every leader emanates from there, said Pastor Gondwe. He added that traditional leaders are a valuable source of wisdom and guidance for the nation, encouraging ECZ to work closely with them to foster national unity and ensure a peaceful electoral process.
1: I urge you, please place yourselves and interact with our traditional leaders. They are the source of the wisdom of Zambia. They are part. The British, wherever they ruled in the British Commonwealth, they went to the traditional leaders, the kings and chiefs, and they are the ones who gave our fathers chiefdom. But please go to them and go and interact with them. Before we go to vote.
0: The Electoral Commission of Zambia, ECZ, has suspended all campaign activities for the National Reconciliation Party for Unity and Prosperity, NRPUP, in Kaputa constituency over political violence. ECZ Chief Electoral Officer Brown Kasaro says the suspension follows the party's involvement in claiming a life of a member of another political party and awaits a pending review. Mr. Kasaro disclosed that the commission is awaiting a report from the Zambia Police Service over the death of Stanley Sakala in Chivuna Village in Magoye East constituency of Mazabuka District before taking further action. He expressed concern over the alarming high levels of electoral and political violence reported in selected parts of the country. The commission will not hesitate to enforce its statutory powers under the Electoral Process Act No. 12 of 2026, Mr. Kasaro said in a statement issued to R7 News today. Mr. Kasaro has since cautioned political parties and independent candidates to maintain law and order and strictly follow the Electoral Code of Conduct. Independent aspiring Lusaka Mayor Simon Mwila has urged voters to elect leaders with a proven commitment to public service, saying the city can no longer afford leadership that fails to deliver on campaign promises. Mr. Mwila said many politicians seek public office without genuine concern for the welfare of the people, adding that accountability, competence, and visionary leadership should be among the key qualities voters consider ahead of the August general election. Speaking in an interview with RCV News, Ms. Mwila noted that despite Chawama having produced a Republican president and several cabinet ministers over the years, the township continues to grapple with inadequate infrastructure and poor public services. He said residents are still faced with deteriorating roads, inadequate market facilities, and other developmental challenges that have persisted despite repeated political promises. Ms. Mwila also expressed concern over what he described as a culture of complacency among elected leaders, alleging that many abandoned their commitments to the electorate immediately after assuming office. He said that if entrusted with the office of mayor, he would prioritize service delivery, infrastructure development, and improved sanitation across Lusaka, stressing the need for local authorities to become more responsive to the needs of residents. Economist Kelvin Chisanga has urged the nation to preserve democratic credibility for both political stability and economic progress ahead of elections. Mr. Chisanga has stressed the need to uphold transparency, fairness, and respect for the rule of law. He said this campaign period should strengthen public trust, reinforce constitutional governance, and enhance Zambia's reputation as a stable democracy. Mr. Chisanga stated that peaceful, transparent, and credible elections will reinforce national unity, strengthen investor confidence, and create a platform for inclusive and

0: sustainable development. Investors and businesses value political certainty because it supports investment, job creation and sustainable economic growth, said Mr. Chisanga in a statement issued to RCV News today. He added that political parties must campaign peacefully, institutions must be impartial, and citizens should participate freely while respecting lawful processes. In African news, suspected jihadists and Tuareg separatist fighters have launched coordinated attacks across Mali, targeting several towns, military positions, and a major prison in a fresh escalation of the country's conflict. Heavy fighting erupted before dawn, with clashes reported in Gao, Anefis, Agohok, and Sevare, while gunfire also rang out at a prison near the capital Bamako. The attacks come just over 2 months after a previous offensive that dealt a major blow to the ruling military junta and killed Mali's defense minister. Coming up shortly, Iran begins public mourning for Ayatollah killed in February. This and more, stay tuned.
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0: And now the rest of the news. Iran has begun several days of public mourning and funeral processions for its former supreme leader Ayatollah Ali Khamenei, more than 4 months after he was killed in strikes launched by the US and Israel. The former Ayatollah's body is currently lying in state at Tehran's Grand Mosalla, ahead of his burial in his hometown of Mashhad next Thursday. Iranian authorities say 12 to 20 million people were expected to attend the ceremonies, which are part of what they are calling the funeral of the century. That's the news to date. Here's another look at the headlines.

0: Several Africa Foundation Secretary General Wisdom Gondwe has urged the Electoral Commission of Zambia ECZ to engage traditional leaders ahead of the August 13 general elections. Independent aspiring Lusaka Mayor Simon Mwila has urged voters to elect leaders with a proven commitment to public service, saying the city can no longer afford leadership that fails to deliver on campaign promises. Unsuspected jihadists and Tuareg separatist fighters have launched coordinated attacks across Mali, targeting several towns, military positions, and a major prison in a fresh escalation of the country's conflict. For more news, follow us on our social media platforms. 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My name is Chimba Chilopa. 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
10: Being bold is actually beyond pressing shift keys. It's beyond shaving machines. It's beyond reversing a cancerous disease. Being bold is coming to the understanding that the harvest is more than plenty, but those willing to put in the work are few. Turn quickly to the book of Matthew, past 28 chapters and come to verses 19 and realize the mandate is to look at the world and all its nations and say to ourselves, therefore, I'll go too. I'll go and love my neighbor enough to want to see them in heaven. I'll go and be compassionate enough to share the gospel with no fear end. I'll remember that persecution must be for his name's sake, because I'm grafted in. To God, we kids are namesakes. The practicality requires me to step into faith. Convos to point to the true source in the Bible to pronounce the gospel. I share my testimony to shame the past and the accusers thereof. I share the message of his goodness, and it is to church I invite ya. I step into prayer and offering daily support to the brethren, being a good example of righteous standing to all my sisters, and then realize that it's time we disciples went out to disciple others, to disciple the world into getting to know the God of the Bible. So go ye into the world and share his word boldly. The call is to engage culture for his glory.
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0: sometimes feel like everything is meaningless, like every day is just spent in vain?
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0: Oh yeah?
1: It's impossible to find true meaning apart from our Creator. You know, God created us for a purpose, but we can only find it when we are in a relationship with Him.
0: That sounds amazing. But where do you even begin to have a relationship with a God you can't see?
1: Listen, God has revealed Himself to us in many ways. You find Him in nature.

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Tune in tonight and be part of the prayers. Be a watchman. Oh,

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1: Being bold is actually beyond pressing shift keys. It's beyond shaving machines. It's beyond reversing a cancerous disease. Being bold is coming to the understanding that the harvest is more than plenty, but those willing to put in the work are few. Turn quickly to the book of Matthew, past 28 chapters and come to verses 19 and realize the mandate is to look at the world and all its nations and say to ourselves, therefore, I'll go too. I'll go and love my neighbor enough to want to see them in heaven. I'll go and be compassionate enough to share the gospel with no fear end. I'll remember that persecution must be for his name's sake, because I'm grafted in. To God, we kids are namesakes. The practicality requires me to step into faith. Convos to point to the true source in the Bible to pronounce the gospel. I share my testimony to shame the past and the accusers thereof. I share the message of his goodness and it is to church I invite you. I step into prayer and offering daily support to the

0: children, being a good example of righteous standing to all my sisters, and then realize that it's time we disciples went out to disciple others, to disciple the world into getting to know the God of the Bible. 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

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You know that a man's wisdom will not take you out of your situation. 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
0: The Watchman. Welcome to The Watchman, a time of prayer for Zambia. 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

began to complain, Jesus is staying with a sinner. But Zacchaeus stood and said to the Lord, I will give half of my possessions to the poor. And if I have cheated anyone, I will pay back four times more. What a repentance. Jesus said to him, salvation has come to this house today because this man also belongs to the family of Abraham. The Son of Man came to find lost people and save them. All right. Before I comment on it and before I bring the prayer point from this one, I would like to take you to Exodus. Now, the children of Israel came out of Egypt and they were very happy. They had a lot of possessions on them. And Pharaoh allowed Moses to leave with his people. But again, when he left, he realized that, why have we let those people go? In chapter 14 of Exodus, the Bible says, and it was told the king of Egypt that the people fled, and the heart of Pharaoh and all his servants was turned against the people. And they said, why have we done this, that we have let Israel go from serving us? And he made ready his chariots and took his people with him. And he took 600 chosen chariots and all the chariots of Egypt and captains over every one of them. And the people hardened the heart of, and the Lord hardened the heart of Pharaoh, king of Egypt. And he pursued after the children of Israel. And the children of Israel went out with an high hand. But the Egyptians pursued after them, all the horses and the chariots of Pharaoh and his horsemen and his army, and overtook them encamping by the sea beside Pihahiroth before Baal-Zephon. And when Pharaoh drew near, the children of Israel lifted up their eyes, and behold, the Egyptians marched after them. And they were so afraid. And the children of Israel cried out unto the Lord. And they said, Moses, because there were no graves in Egypt, hast thou taken us away to die in the wilderness? Okay. Let's hear what Moses said. And Moses said to the people, verse 13, and Moses said unto the people, fear you not, stand still and see the salvation of the Lord, which he will show to you today. For the Egyptians whom you have seen today, you shall see them no more forever. And verse 15 says, and the Lord said to Moses, why are you crying to me? Speak to the children of Israel that they go forward. But lift thou up thy rod and stretch out thy hand over the sea. Okay? This rod that Moses had is the same rod that, you know, God told Moses to use before Pharaoh. What is it that you have in your hands? It is the rod, he said. Now you may say, how have I brought these two scriptures together? I'm not preaching, but we're getting prayer points. Zacchaeus was short, but wanted to see Jesus. He found a solution.
He said, if I just climb the tree, I'm going to see Jesus. He actually went ahead before Jesus came. He knew that Jesus would pass this way in a highway, and he went and climbed the

0: tree. A renowned person, a person of honor. He was a tax collector, you know. And he was an important person in society, but he humbled himself. And because of what he did, Jesus saw him and said, come down, come. And so now salvation came to his house. What is it that Zacchaeus had? Zacchaeus had an alternative of the tree. Instead of looking at his shortness, he said, there's something that I can do in order to see Jesus. He climbed the tree. Here is Moses. Moses with the children of Israel. And they're pursuing them with all these, 600 chariots, with all the army. And people were afraid. But God told Moses, what Moses had was that rod that he said, what is it that you have in your hands? And he used that. Should I bring in another story of the Shunammite woman? Or the widow, rather. The widow, before the Shunammite woman. The widow had the husband died and he left Nkongole dead. And she went to the prophet and explained. And the prophet said, what do you have in your hands? And she said, I have a jar of oil. And he prayed and that oil multiplied. What am I trying to say? Zambia, we have Jesus with us. You have faith to believe God that this nation will not die but live and declare the works of the Lord. This nation shall arise above the powers of darkness. This nation shall arise above every other evil plans of the enemy. Let us pray that that which we have, even faith that overcomes all things, is going to help us even as we stand in faith. The Bible says the just shall live by faith. Then we're going to live by faith. We're going to proclaim our faith in the Lord that these elections that we have will work out. If there's need for you to go up there to see Jesus, do that. Whatever means that you have to see Jesus in these elections, do that. If you have to fast, fast. If you have to pray, pray. Let us pray that this nation will not be taken by the grip of the enemy, but that the Lord will bring in that which he has purposed for in this nation of Zambia. Let us pray. Father, we thank you. We give you the praise, we give you the honor, we give you the adoration. Thank you, mighty Father, for your word that we have heard. Zacchaeus refused to be hindered by his height, but he had to think of a plan. That which was possible for him was to get on top of a tree just to see Jesus. And because of what he did, the Lord saw the strides that he did, and he called him and said, come down, today I will dine in your hands. Yes, he received salvation. He received salvation. Father, we thank you, mighty God, even for Moses and the children of Israel that were afraid when the chariots were following them, when the army were following them. And God told Moses to take the road. Hallelujah. We give you praise that Jehovah God, you've not left us as orphans. You've not left us, Jehovah God, helpless, but you have given us everything that relates to life and godliness, even in this nation of Zambia, even as we're at this critical time, Lord, when we have to make decisions, the value of decision. I pray, Jehovah God, that we may open our eyes, that we may see that which we need to do, that we may see where we need to go, that we may know which route to take, in the mighty name of Jesus. Open our eyes, O Lord, that we may see, O God. Open our ears, O God, that we may hear. You said, my sheep know my voice. They hear me and they follow me. O Lord, cause us to hear your word. Help us to hear, O God, your voice, that we may follow you, O God, in obedience, in the mighty name of Jesus Christ. Open our spiritual eyes that we may see, O God, the way to take. Open our spiritual ears that we may hear your voice in the name of Jesus. We refuse, O God, to relent. We refuse, O God, to stand in inertia, O God, but because of faith, the faith that you've given us, the faith that overcomes all. And you said the just shall live by faith. We use the shield of faith in the name of Jesus against all the wiles of the devil, against all the plans of the devil. Yes, that he has planned against this nation. We stand in faith of God, believing you, O God, that Lord, you are the author and the finisher of our faith. That Lord God, you who started a good work in this nation, you bring it to accomplishment in the name of Jesus. In the name of Jesus, you said, I know the plans that I have toward you. They are plans of good and not of evil, that you may have an expected end. We pray your will, O God, your will be done in this nation of Zambia as it is in heaven. In the name of Jesus, in the name of Jesus, in the name of Jesus, help us, Almighty Father, to build our faith like Zacchaeus, who refused to be limited by his height, but he had to think of an alternative that made him see Jesus, and he had the answer that he never expected. May you open our eyes that we may know which route to take, that we may know which way to go. In the name of Jesus, in the name of Jesus, you have given us tools. You are saying, what is it that you have with you? What is it that you have in your hands? We have faith, and your word says, the just shall live by faith. The just shall live by faith. And we thank you for the faith that you've given us to believe in you, to trust in you, O God, that you are the God that will fight the battle for Zambia, that you are the God that is fighting the battle of Zambia, that you are the God that is there, that is causing even the enemy to tremble, O God, to tremble before you. Because, Lord God Almighty, you have sent your warring angels, yes, in the 10 provinces of this nation, to fight for Zambia, O God, to fight for the soul of Zambia. In the mighty name of Jesus, my God, arise and let your enemies be scattered. My God, arise, show forth your glory, show forth your power, show forth your glory, show forth your power. Ilangeni mwemfumo, ilangeni mwe Yesu, mchalo Jesu cha Zambia, ilangeni mwemfumo, kutila muli mfumo, yasha mfumo, mulilesa, wabalesa, imota mushente kwa, tamule pwa mwemfumo, imo mulilesa, waishwe fintu fionse, the enemy has got no power. The enemy has got no power. He has no authority over this nation of Zambia. We surrender this nation to you and pray that, Lord, your will be done. Your will be done. Your will be done, O God, in this nation as it is in heaven. Yes, we stand on the treetop like Zacchaeus, O God, looking for you, O God, wanting to see you, O God, in this situation, O God, at a time like this, O God. We want to see you, O God. We want to see your face, O God. We want to know your ways, O God. We want to see your truth, O God, in the mighty name of Jesus. In the name of Jesus, you have given us everything that relates to life and God. Godliness. And thank you that the weapons of our warfare are not carnal, but they are mighty through God to the pulling down of strongholds. Yes, silencing, O God, every thought that exalts itself above the thoughts of God, in the name of Jesus Christ. Yes, Almighty Father, in the mighty name of Jesus. Yes, we use your word as a sword of the Spirit. O God, sending your word to every evil place, every evil altar. Your word, oh God, which is a hammer. Your word, oh God, which is a furnace, oh God. Your word, Almighty Father, we send it, oh God, yes, to every evil altar. Yes, speaking evil against this nation. In the name of Jesus Christ, let your word, Almighty Father, cut through, oh God, every evil plans of the enemy in the name of Jesus, and allow your word, oh God, even to be fulfilled in this nation. Oh God, your will be done in Zambia as it is in heaven, in the name of Jesus, in the name of Jesus. Help us, oh God, to realize what we have in our hands, like that widow, oh Lord, who had a vessel of oil. And Lord, you've given us, oh God, the Spirit of the living God, who is in our hearts. Hallelujah. You've given us the Spirit of God living in our hearts. In the name of Jesus, let the fire burn in us. Let the fire burn in us. Let the anointing, O Lord, burn in us, O Lord. In the name of Jesus, that Lord, we may execute, Almighty Father, that which you have planned in this nation. That Lord, we may be strengthened in our spirit. In the name of Jesus, for this battle of Zambia is not by might, nor by power, but it is by your spirit. It is more spiritual than physical. And this is why we choose to wage war in the realm of the spirit. Whatever was orchestrated by you in the realm of the spirit concerning this nation, may it come to pass in the name of Jesus. Whatever you never planted in this nation, we uproot, we uproot, we uproot by the fire of the Holy Ghost in the name of Jesus. And let that which you have planted in this nation remain in the name of Jesus. Hallelujah, hallelujah, hallelujah, hallelujah, hallelujah, hallelujah. Oh, blessed be the name of our God. Blessed be the name of our Father. The Lord who never changes. The same yesterday, today, and forevermore. Let's all shifilwa. Let's all amaka. Let's all alulumbi. Let's akalwila wabanabakwe. Yes, we call on your name. Oh, manifest yourself in this nation, oh God. Manifest yourself in your glory and in your power. Arise, oh my God, and let your enemies be scattered in the nation of Zambia. In Jesus' mighty name, take away every deceit from us. Take away every blindness from us, oh God, that we may see your truth, oh God. In Jesus' mighty name we pray. Amen and amen. Thank you so much for praying with me. Continue praying. Yes, we're going to battle it out. We are concentrating on what is going on. And that's what we're doing. We are in the valley of decision. When you are in the valley of decision, you forget about other things. You concentrate on that which is prevailing. And that's what we are doing. Concentrating on that which is prevailing. And the Lord has given us the victory. The Lord has given us the victory in the mighty name of Jesus. Well, until tomorrow morning, this is your fellow watchman, Reverend Joyce Mwanza. Shalom, shalom.
1: 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Yeah.
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1: Oh my God, another meme?
0: Nope, better. I sent you a devotion that really spoke to me today. I found it very encouraging and challenging.
1: Thanks, bro. Very thoughtful of you. I will check it out.
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0: sometimes feel like everything is meaningless? Like every day is just spent in vain?
1: To be honest, that's how I felt before I had a personal relationship with Jesus Christ. So I completely get you.
0: Oh yeah?
1: It's impossible to find true meaning apart from our Creator. You know, God created us for a purpose, but we can only find it when we are in a relationship with Him.
0: That sounds amazing. But where do you even begin to have a relationship with a God you can't see?
1: Listen, God has revealed Himself to us in many ways. You find Him in nature, that's His creation. You find Him in His Word contained in the Bible. And you find Him through Jesus Christ, His Son, that He sent to die for us. You know, God loves you so much and is ready to reveal Himself to you if you let Him in. I'm actually glad that you've asked these questions.
0: Wow, that's amazing. How do I let Him in?
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3: Being bold is actually beyond pressing shift keys. It's beyond shaving machines. It's beyond reversing a cancerous disease. Being bold is coming to the understanding that the harvest is more than plenty, but those willing to put in the work are few. Turn quickly to the book of Matthew, past 28 chapters and come to verses 19 and realize the mandate is to look at the world and all its nations and say to ourselves, therefore, I'll go too. I'll go and love my neighbor enough to want to see them in heaven. I'll go and be compassionate enough to share the gospel with no fear end. I'll remember that persecution must be for His name's sake, because I'm grafted in. To God, we kids are namesakes. The practicality requires me to step into faith. Convos to point to the true source in the Bible to pronounce the gospel. I share my testimony to shame the past and the accusers thereof. I share the message of His goodness, and it is to church I invite you. I step into prayer and offering daily support to the brethren, being a good example of righteous standing to all my sisters, and then realize that it's time we disciples went out to disciple others, to disciple the world into getting to know the God of the Bible. So, go ye into the world

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